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1: All right, everybody, good morning, good afternoon, and good evening to all of you Igniters, regardless of wherever you are around the world. We're blessed each one of you has stayed connected here to Ignite Radio. Thunderkirk reporting live here from COC Surrey on this, it is a sunny afternoon, Igniters. I'll tell you that. It is a sunny afternoon, which is a good thing, because it was supposed to rain today, but anyways, no rain today, so that's a good thing. Not that warm, even though it is a sunny day, but that's okay. Welcome to Sunday Sermons, Lessons, and Studies, Igniters, and we're kicking it off with our good friend, good brother, Brother Danny, and we're blessed to have Brother Danny here with us here on Ignite Radio, and boy, oh boy, what an exciting day this is, and we are fired up. It's been a good day, Igniters, trust me. Long day. I am actually starting to feel a little bit tired, but yeah, a lot of double duties today. But that's okay. It's been a fun day. And amen to that. Good to have each one of you here with us here on Ignite Radio. We're getting ready for Brother Danny. But first, Igniters, let's go ahead and give a shout out. Hailing all the way over from the islands of the Philippines, Igniters. Oh, Magandang Umaga, good morning to you. Happy Lunes. Goes to none other than Sister Amina with us here on the show. And greetings to you, Sister Amelia, and amen to that. Amen to that. Sister Amelia, I think, popped in this morning. Well, here's the thing, is that's our morning, late at night for her, that I saw. And Brother Ewan, Sister Amelia, was help running things. Because that obviously I had the new Christian Bible class this morning that that I was teaching in, and then I had the Bible sermon today. So Brother Ewan he was busy this morning, and amen to that. Amen to that. But good to have you, sister, with us. And good morning, good morning, good morning to you. Amen to that. Sister Amelia said, blessed day, Brother Danny, Brother Kirk, and all Igniters. Three painted hearts, three praying hands, and two hearts. And maraming salama to that. Sister TL just sent over three hearts. And amen to that. And we're glad to have those that are listening elsewhere. Good morning, good afternoon, and or good evening to you. So there you go. There you go. So definitely very pleased to have each one of you with us here on Ignite Radio. Amen, amen, and amen. There you go. We're set and ready to go, Igniters. We're going to go ahead and to check in with our good friend, Brother Danny. From Manchester, and we're going to go ahead and see what Brother Danny had up his sleeve. I'm always intrigued. Always intrigued. So let's go ahead, Igniters. I'm fired up, and hope all of you are fired up. So welcome to Sunday Sermons, Lessons, and Studies, Igniters. First up, our good friend, Brother Dan, on Ignite Radio. And if you were at Manchester, this, what you heard. Shall we? I think we shall. I think we shall. Amen. All right, hang on everybody while we get this thing done. I think we got our light. Okay, here we go.
2: Morning. So it's really, really good to see familiar faces, new faces, and some re-familiar faces that we haven't seen in a while. I want to, before I get into the lesson, remind everybody that after we finish up, we're having coffee and snacks downstairs. So if you're just here for leaf peeping afterwards, or if you're here to reconnect after a while away, or if you're here for the first time, we'd like to entice you to come downstairs and spend the time, a little time with us, so that we can show you how likable we are. It's good to see everybody here. Don't forget, there's coffee downstairs. If you get sleepy during the sermon, come on downstairs afterward and wake up. Please, please, please, please. We just want to get to know you. All right, let's pray. Father in heaven, open our eyes that we may see, open our ears that we may hear, open our hearts that we may obey, be fruitful and multiply. Fill us with your spirit. Fill us with your joy. Teach us to be cheerful givers of our time, of our treasure, of our hearts. And Father, teach us to recognize that we live among men, but that we serve you. In Jesus' name we pray. Amen. So, soon after the church's inauguration day in Acts chapter 2, on Pentecost, Peter and John went up to the temple at the hour of prayer. They saw a beggar. He asked for money. They gave him, by the power of Christ, healing, and he was able to walk. Then Peter said, "Silver and gold have I none, but such as I have give I thee. In the name of Jesus Christ of Nazareth, rise up and walk." If that sounds different from what you read up there, it's because it's from the King James Version. As a child, every verse I memorized in the King James Version, and some of them just sound better that way. They gave the beggar what he had, and it was sufficient. He was healed, but he didn't just walk. He leapt. He praised God. He's going through the temple, leaping and jumping and praising God. And the people there knew this man. He was that beggar. They had that beggar they'd pass by every day. And now he was walking. As the scripture says, they were filled with amazement, with wonder and amazement at that which had happened to him. And they ran to Peter and John. What's going on? What is this? Peter gave them the answer, beginning in verse 12. So when Peter saw it, he responded to the people, "Men of Israel, why do you marvel at this? Why do you look down? Why do you look so intently at us as though by our own power or godliness we had made this man walk? The God of Abraham, Isaac, and Jacob, the God of our fathers, glorified his servant Jesus, whom you delivered up and denied in the presence of Pilate when he was determined to let him go. But you denied the Holy One and the just and asked for a murderer to be granted to you and killed the Prince of Life," he's identifying him as, "whom God raised from the dead, of which we are witnesses. And his name, through faith in his name, has made this man strong whom you see and know. Yes, the faith which comes through him has given him this perfect soundness in the presence of you all." You want to know how this happened? Jesus. Remember him? The one you crucified? He is alive, and the things that we did, the things that he did before, we are doing now. you in his name. You need to repent and come to him. He's alive. And as he goes on speaking, he continues to tell the people to repent and obey Jesus, because he is the one that was foretold by Moses, the prophet that was going to come. And he's more than a prophet, isn't he? Jesus had been opposed by the authorities. He'd been persecuted by the authorities. He'd been killed by the authorities. And he overcame them. All of those authorities allied against him in service to Satan and in opposition to God were and are nothing compared to Jesus. In him we have victory. And we see our victory foretold in stories like this, where a lame man is healed by the name of Jesus. And Jesus' name is glorified in that healing and in the lesson taught to the people after the healing. But that doesn't mean that there will not be opposition. Listen as the story continues. Even as they were preaching, the religious leaders came in and arrested them both. They spent the night incarcerated. But their arrest did not arrest the growth of the church. By now numbering 5,000 men, who knows how many women, who knows how many children, but 5,000 men. The next day, the authorities wanted to know, by what power or what name have you done this? I'm going to read from the Bible their answer. Then Peter, filled with the Holy Spirit, said to them, "Rulers of the people and elders of Israel, if we this day are judged for a good deed done to a helpless man, by what means he has been made well, let it be known to you all and to all the people of Israel that by the name of Jesus Christ of Nazareth, whom you crucified, whom God raised from the dead, by him, this man stands here before you whole. This is the stone which was rejected by you builders, which has become the chief cornerstone. Nor is there salvation in any other, for there is no other name under heaven given among men by which we must be saved." Do you really want to know the answer to the question you just asked me? Do you really want to know in whose name did we do what we did? Jesus. He's the one. And it is in his name that we are saved. There is salvation in no other. Now, that was a very challenging statement that he made to those Jewish people who had already rejected Jesus. They had to accept him. Beloved, Jesus is Lord. He's the final and he's the greatest authority. He's in charge. We are subjects of Jesus, our King. We're in his kingdom. He's the one with all authority in heaven and on earth. And that's been the case since he said that in the book of Matthew, chapter 28. But we still live among the kingdoms of men. And though they do not have the authority that Christ has, they still do have some authority. Drive around without renewing your license plate. You'll answer to the authority. Take a drink and get behind the wheel. You'll answer to the authority. Those authorities, those civic authorities. And they have risen and fallen throughout the centuries. And they will continue to rise and fall until the end. And we who follow the King must learn how to interact with these earthly kingdoms, even as Peter and John did on the day we just read about. Now, this is a broad topic, and I'm only going to be dealing with two aspects of it today. One of them is we serve a higher power. The Bible verse says that in the very beginning. When he talked about obeying God rather than men. That's the two kingdoms that he's speaking of there. And we've got to decide in the beginning, we're going to follow God rather than men. Okay? But I want to talk a little bit about how we should deal with the kingdoms of men under which we are living. also. Now, were you to continue reading the story, the temple authorities tried to intimidate them into silence. But Peter and John, they refused to comply. Again, what do they say? Whether it's right in the sight of God to listen to you more than to God, you judge, but we cannot but speak the things which we have seen and heard. They're going to go with God. The religious leaders were powerless in that instance to do anything. They just released them because of their fear of the people. Peter and John, fearing God, look at this. Peter and John, fearing God, were fearless in their pronouncement of truth to people who could have done them great harm. Those men that were held in sway by the kingdom of men were driven by fear, weak. You see how that works? Following God, if you're obedient to Him, if you fear Him, you're going to be bold and brave among the kingdoms of men. But if you're concerned about what your boss is saying or your teacher's saying or the magistrate is saying or what they say about you on public media or a social media rather, you know, you're going to end up being weak and vacillating, your opinions drifting along with the wind, and you'll be weak. Now, that's a great story, but it's not the whole story. If you were to read the rest of the book of Acts, you would discover that sometimes God's people endured all sorts of persecution, even unto death because of their righteousness. When the kingdom of men came into conflict with the kingdom of God, they chose their primary allegiance to the kingdom of God and sometimes were released and exalted, sometimes suffered in the flesh, sometimes died in the flesh, but always, whether in suffering or in exaltation, Christ was always lifted up. Their example is our example. But as we think about these things, it is important to recognize that there's a significant difference between the kingdom of men in Peter's and John's day and the kingdom of men in our day. Peter and John didn't have a vote in things. They didn't have civic authority. Most of the people did not have civic authority. So they simply had to choose whether they were going to follow God or whether they were going to follow men, because they really didn't have the power to change either God's kingdom. That's not going to change. And they didn't have much power to change man's kingdom in those days. What is different now about the kingdom of men, at least as it operates in the United States of America, is that we are living under a constitutional republic. And that idea didn't exist in those days. Caesar was the law, and Caesar's minions were the executors of that law. In those days, the vast majority of people were ruled over without consent, without their consent, by Herod the king, by the Roman proconsul, by all of them answering ultimately to Caesar. That's the way it worked. Previously in the Babylonian Empire, Daniel, Shadrach, Meshach, and Abednego were in a similar situation. They didn't have any power to really oppose the emperor. They had tyranny foisted upon them, so they had to decide, without the option of changing the king's mind, whether to obey God or whether to obey him. And strangely enough, in the process, as they obeyed God, was the king's mind changed? It was. But they couldn't change it. Their obedience allowed them to play a part in that change. And it opened up the door for God to do what God can do. But that was a very different system than what we live under today. Our system is different. Our form of government, frustrating as it can be. Can it be frustrating sometimes? Yes. dysfunctional as it can be, can it be dysfunctional at times? Yes. Is different from how the world operated back then. And I believe better. I don't want to go back there. Do you realize every one of you have some authority over the people who rule over you? You have that authority to choose them through the exercise of your vote. And that represents a fundamental difference between kingdoms back then and the kingdom that we operate under now, and many other countries in the world operate under now. It is true that even constitutional republics can go awry and against God. And in that case, when that happens, we must follow the example of Daniel, Shadrach, Meshach, Abednego, Peter and John, all of our great heroes of faith who stood up to the powers by standing with God. Knowing that we're in dire straits if that happens, we must nonetheless follow God rather than men and suffer persecution when that comes. This principle is true no matter what form of government that we live under. And it is true also conflicts on the job. Anywhere else when to follow God would mean choosing against man. Who are we going to please, God or men? But as I said, we have the right to vote in these parts. And while we have a vote, if we see a snake and he's running for office, you don't have to vote for the snake. And this may upset some of us, if you see two snakes running for office and one of them appears to be less poisonous than the other, you have the right to choose the one that you feel is less poisonous. Often that's what it comes down to, doesn't it? I know I might step on a few toes here, and I might have already stepped on some toes already. But really, I believe that all citizens, especially all disciples of Christ, should vote. We should educate ourselves on the issues. We should educate ourselves on the candidates. We should consult the scriptures daily. We should ask God to give us wisdom, because the very scripture I'm saying we should consult says, if any of you lacks wisdom, let him ask God. Ask of God, and he will give it. And so ask him for wisdom. We should understand the principle elucidated in the book of Proverbs that righteousness exalts a nation, but sin is a reproach to any people. So that would imply strongly that as we pursue righteousness, it's a patriotic act. As we pursue righteousness, we bless the land. As we pursue righteousness, we bless the nation. That's a vote too, by the way. That's a choice we need to make. And always, following our conscience, we should let that ideal influence how we vote for every office from the lowest to the White House. Because under our system, we have the God-given authority to choose. And if we don't exercise our God-given authority with all the godly wisdom that we can accumulate, we'll answer to God for our inaction. British philosopher John Stuart Mill said, "Bad men need nothing more to compass their ends than that good men should look on and do nothing." Someone else restated that same statement and falsely attributed it to Edmund Burke, saying, "The only thing necessary for the triumph of evil is for good men to do nothing." James tells us, therefore, to him who knows to do good and does not do it, to him it is sin. Ephesians 5:11 says, and have no fellowship with the unfruitful works of darkness, but rather expose them. Those statements and those Bible verses are, for me, strong motivations to vote and even for political action beyond voting. By the way, to not vote is a political act. And to not be active advocating for the right is a political act. Doing nothing is something. So for me, to do otherwise would risk leaving the nation in the hands of people who contribute to leaving the nation in the hands of people who don't know or don't honor our Father. I would not be arrogant enough to state that my action would necessarily change anybody's mind. But I do believe that my action is seen by God, and that your actions are seen by God as well, and that if the principle righteousness exalts a nation, but sin is a reproach to any people is true, and it is, then all of our actions can have an impact, either for good or for not good. That's why I vote my conscience, and that's why I do my best to educate myself to vote well. And that's why I'm advocating this morning that I hope you will do the same. For now, in these United States, we have this God-given blessing, this God-given authority when we go into the voting booth. We are subjects of King Jesus. He is our highest authority, and he's above every nation. He's above every name that's ever going to be named. And he has given us the privilege and the authority to choose our rulers in the kingdoms of men. That privilege we have is not the highest authority. He's the highest, but it is influential, and it is important. So please use your authority well. Know your Bible. Understand the issues. Do the best you can to understand the issues. Do your best to understand who the candidates are and where they stand. And please, for the sake of this country and for the sake of our responsibility to God to exercise our authority with righteousness, do your best to choose well. Let's talk to our Father in heaven about it. Lord, we love you. We thank you. And we praise you. And we acknowledge before you that you are the one who builds the house. That you are the one who raises up kings and kingdoms and puts them down. We also acknowledge, Lord, that those who have authority have the responsibility to you to exercise whatever authority they have well. And we also acknowledge, Lord, that you've given us the authority to vote. And therefore, Father, we humbly ask you to give us wisdom to vote for candidates and policies that will advance your kingdom, that will advance righteousness. And we pray, Father, that you would touch our hearts to pursue holiness, without which none of us will see you. We submit it all to you, Lord, trusting in your love and power. In Jesus' name we pray. Amen. Now, the next thing I want to say is address. Well, actually, I better wrap it up. He loves you. He died for you. Do you want to be part of his kingdom? If you do, there's a simple process. Repent of your sins. Confess Christ. Believe in the gospel. Believe in the work of Christ on the cross and in the empty tomb. Believe that he is alive today. Repent, believe, confess. Confess that you believe in him and be immersed into Christ in the name of Jesus for the forgiveness of sins. That's how it all begins. That's your initiatory act into the kingdom of God. If you haven't had that experience, if you haven't been washed, that can be taken care of in the next 10 minutes. If you'll make your wishes known. And the way you can do that is by coming up here to the front while we stand and sing. But I will add something. If you chicken out, find me, find Barry, find somebody, find the person who brought you here and make those wishes known. Come to the kingdom. Be immersed into the kingdom while we stand and sing.
1: Well, the Igniters, that was none other than our good friend, Brother Danny, all the way over from Manchester. And boy, oh boy, I'm going to tell you, Igniters, there is a lot of things going on here in the Americas. We got elections going on here. We got elections south of the border in the U.S. And I really hope that you go ahead and to do what Brother Danny just said. Not to go ahead and vote for the one who bribes you with the most amount of money. Not one who's going to bribe you and say, if you vote for me, this is what I'm going to do for you and your family, this and the other stuff. I hope that you take the Bible out and look at each one and find out who is the more biblical one, not the one who has the best persona, the best likable, the best who gives you the most amount of money, and whatnot. And I tell you, you know, when you break down what he just broke down, I mean, look, go back to Acts chapter 4, verse 18 to 20. You know, hello? I'm going to tell you. You know, if you're part of the household of faith, we don't, when it comes to vote, because that's what we're supposed to do, and I'm glad he said, don't skip out on that one of your responsibility. Because God sees it all. Amen to that. But remember who you are. I thought that was actually was just really, really good. And I'm going to tell you, I'm sitting there listening to this. And I'm going to tell you, I'm giving out some few hearts on that one. Because that's an amen. That's an amen. So, yeah. For some of you that listen to some of you listen to the sermon, a number of you know that I gave the sermon this morning here at Surrey. You guys will know exactly what I'm talking about. So there you go. Don't forget that. Very good one, Brother Danny. Very, very, very good one, Brother Danny. All right. Sister TL sent in a heart and said, amen, no other name. Amen to that. Sent over three hearts plus two. That's five hearts here to our good friend, Brother Danny, amen to that. And, you know, that's some food for thought, you know. Sister Amelia, 1, 2, 3, 4, 5, 6, 7. Seven hearts that are there. I see Sister TL actually gave one more heart, so she gave six parts there, and I gave over three. I'm going to tell you, Igniters. Oh, boy. Talk about fired up. Man, oh, man. Wow. I'm going to tell you, that is how we're kicking off Sunday Sermons, Lessons, and Studies, Igniters, here on Ignite Radio. And coming up here in about 15 minutes, Igniters, 15 minutes, we got the next one. Yes, Igniters. The next one coming up here in 15 minutes of Sunday Sermons, Lessons, and Studies, Igniters. We got some things rocking and rolling here on Ignite Radio. So don't touch that dial, Igniters. Don't touch it. In 15 minutes. Morning. Hope a good morning, a good afternoon, a good evening, regardless of wherever you are around the world. We're blessed, each one of you, and stay connected here to Ignite Radio. All right. Here is the song, Igniters, by the Zoe Group, New Dexology, here on Ignite Radio. Amen.

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0: All right, everybody. Happy Lord's Day. Good morning, good afternoon, and good evening to all of you Igniters, and welcome to installment number two of Sunday Sermons, Lessons, and Studies here on Ignite Radio. And hope all of you are doing very, very well. Good to have each one of you here with us here on Ignite Radio as, I tell you, Igniters, I'm talking about getting fired up. Brother Danny brought a very, very deep study, Igniters, and now we turn our attention to from Brother Danny, head a little bit further up, Igniters, and we're going to check in with our good friend, Brother Nate, here on Ignite Radio. And I tell you, always excited to have our good here on Ignite Radio. So I'm thinking, Igniters, that this is going to be one of those good ones again. We haven't had a bad one yet from Brother Nate. Not a bad one. Not one I can go, eh. So, let's go ahead, Igniters, into let's check in with Brother Nate. Here on Ignite Radio, shall we? I think we shall. Sunday Sermons, Lessons, and Studies, number two with Brother Nate starts right now.
1: We'll have our sermon now. The Mercy of Closed Doors. Sounds a little strange, huh?
2: I think we get more closed doors than we get open ones sometimes. You know, I want you to think about this for a second, because this is something that happens to me pretty often. Especially if you have other adults living in your household, you ever, you know, go to empty out all of the groceries out of the back of your car and you expect the door to be unlocked and your hands are full and your keys are in your pocket underneath your phone and it's raining outside and you go to open the door, and yet there's a deadbolt there, and you're trying to fumble for your keys, and you're dropping your groceries on the floor, you smash the mayonnaise or whatever it is, and then then you reach down to the bottom of your pocket, and you notice that your keys are not there, and it's a closed door, and that door, it feels like an enemy, it feels like a frustration. It feels really aggravating, doesn't it? We're like just so mad. And then my blink camera sends a message to my wife that says that there's a suspicious person at your door. This suspicious person named Nate has a pumpkin and it looks suspicious. So I'm not kidding. That and there's a possum out in the backyard that is also suspicious. But I don't know if you should really pay for these services, but, you know, but anyway, I think that we have a suspicious possum, and I am suspicious when I'm carrying a pumpkin. Anyway, so we bring this same emotional frustration and reaction to our spiritual lives as well, right? We spend vast amounts of energy, prayer, and emotional strain trying to pick these locks that just won't open, trying to kick them down, trying to negotiate ourselves through the locked doors when nobody else is there to open it. And like all the work and effort we wasted, you know, on so many things in life, maybe on a job application that went nowhere even after we did 3 interviews. Maybe on a relationship that we really tried so hard to keep together, but it ended anyway. So all that effort, all that energy that we poured into it, and it just ended regardless. or a business plan that looked really solid on paper, yet it crumbled and fell apart even before it got off the ground. You know, sometimes even a ministry or a life direction that you want to make that you think is good or positive, but it ends up being a dead end. There's all these kinds of things. You know, when a door closes in our face, our immediate theological assumption is usually negative. We think, what did I do wrong? What does God have against me in doing this? Well, how is this a bad thing? Am I being punished by God, perhaps? Is Satan trying to get involved in my life in some way? Is God just withholding something good that there's no good reason for me not to have it? You know, we pray a lot. We pray constantly for God to what? Open the doors for us, right? We pray for that a lot, don't we? Lord, open the door for this job. I want this job so bad, Lord. Please let me get this job. We go to the job interview and we get turned down. We're like, man, we open a door. Will you open a door with my relationship with my kids, with my spouse, with my wife? Open a door of healing. Open a door for this or for that. And we remember how God is the God of opening doors, right? Revelation 3 teaches us that God's the God of opening doors, right? I'm going to try to remember to do this today. There's all the stuff I was talking about. Okay, the introduction, guys. But he's also the God who shuts doors, right? In Revelation chapter 3, it says, "And to the angel of the church in Philadelphia write, the words of the Holy One, the true one, who has the key of David, who opens and no one will shut." And that's the one we like. Who shuts and no one opens. We don't like that one, right? We don't like that one. Do we ever consider, though, what if the closed door isn't God withholding his favor from us and not doing us a solid when we pray for it? But what if the closed door is the favor? I know it's hard to wrap our minds around, isn't it? To think about, well, God could cut us off from something we really, really want, and that could be a good thing. You know, today I want you to consider a different perspective, that maybe sometimes there's a mercy from God in that closed door. You know, I don't know if you've ever seen Aladdin or any of these things with genies, and they get the three wishes and then the genie always ruins it for them and gives them something really bad. You know, sometimes when you ask what you get what you ask for, it's not a good thing. And we do a lot of damage to ourselves, you know. And when we're in a relationship with somebody, I don't know how many of you are, you know, of dating age or dating out there in the world, but sometimes you meet somebody, you think they're wonderful, you think they're awesome, and then it doesn't work out. And years down the road, you're like, wow, that was great that did not work out, right? You dodged a bullet, man, right? That kind of stuff happens. I can think about several bullets that I've dodged from my past, right? And sometimes God says, you don't need a relationship with that person. He puts you with the right person at the right time. You know, closed doors might be divine interceptions and not divine rejections, right? So Paul and his ministry team, they're on their second missionary journey, and they aren't running away from God. They're actively serving God. They're like, they're gung-ho. They aren't chasing selfish wealth or status or anything else, right? They are trying to preach the gospel to as many people as will hear it. And they have good motives. They've got the momentum of the Spirit behind them. But look at what happens in Acts 16, 6 and 7. And I think that's also on your bulletin there. He says, "And they went through the region of Phrygia and Galatia. Here we go. having been forbidden by the Holy Spirit to speak the word in Asia. Having been forbidden by the Holy Spirit to speak the word in Asia. And when they had come up to Mysia, miserable, right? They attempted to go into Bithynia, but the Spirit of Jesus did not allow them. So the Holy Spirit said, no. The Spirit of Jesus said, no. You notice how striking this wording is. The Holy Spirit kept them from preaching in Asia. The Spirit of Jesus would not allow them to enter into Bithynia. You know, you might think about this like a modern missionary journey. And, we were totally shut down when we tried to go to such and such a place. And then we try to go to this other place and we're shut down and we feel stuck. What are we going to do now? Well, Paul keeps riding the lower coast of Asia. He's on his way to this place called Troas. But anyway, he has a strategic vision. Asia would be this great major hub. You know, Bithynia had a number of key cities. It made complete tactical sense for the Bible, for the gospel to be spread to those places. It was a natural, predictable place to grow the church. Yet God, he stepped in and he put up a barricade. And you notice that he didn't put a barricade there because they were bad places to go. They were good places to go. The gospel does get preached in those regions. Asia would later become a thriving hub for Christianity, right? The seven churches in Asia, right? That's the book of Revelation. They're writing to the seven churches in Asia. Well, that's where Paul was trying to go. This is Turkey. Asia Minor is what we call it sometimes. The issue wasn't the quality of the work. It wasn't ready. It was the timing. It wasn't his job right then. It wasn't his assignment. And when God closes a door in your life, your first instinct is often to assume you've been rejected. Like, you're no good. You know, why not pick me, God? Right? God picks some other people. But Paul's experience teaches us that a closed door is rarely about divine rejection. It's more likely about interception and redirection. You know, maybe things aren't going to work in this place, but they'll work somewhere else, right? God sees around corners. He can see underneath all the, you know, the hidden places where people hide all the things that they don't want you to see. He sees the hidden traps inside the opportunities that happen in your life that look really great on the surface. Lord, it would be so great if I could get this thing, but we don't know about all the bad and the negative things that are hidden under there like a trap. He sees the subtle toxicity in a relationship that feels so comfortable right now and today, right? Dodging a bullet, like I was saying before. He sees the burnout waiting for you down this path. You are begging him to let you walk. You take a job and you're like, oh, this is going to be the greatest experience in my life. And then a month later, you have all the responsibilities and none of the pay. And you're driving yourself into the wall. And there's nothing more you can do, and you just feel exhausted and horrible. Well, God might be sparing you from that terrible experience. You know, a closed door may just be God's active intervention, preventing you from stepping into a place that would be detrimental or painful for your growth, for his purpose for your life at that time, right? I want to ask you a question. I want you to think about this one, too. Where in your life might you be treating God's protection, his redirection, as if it was an insult or a punishment? Is there anything that you're thinking about, God, give me this thing. I'm entitled to have this. I should have this. There's no good reason for it. Why are you holding it from me? Is there any place in our lives that we're doing that? And instead of questioning God, maybe we're just patient and we keep on praying and maybe we be thankful for the direction where he is leading us. I ask you to take a moment to change your perspective, reframe your heart. Is it possible? Is it possible that God didn't fail you when a door slammed in your face? You know, I've had the experience of having the door slammed in my face a few times in my life, especially when I was a fraud investigator for the state of New Hampshire, and I happened to show up. I got the door slammed in my face a few times. And, you know, thinking back on it, I'm pretty glad that they slammed the door in my face before inviting me in first, because then they might have slammed me. You know, sometimes that door being slammed in our face is a good thing. Even though it's painful and it's insulting and it's hard at the time that it happens. Or maybe it hurts our motivation. But it's way better than the alternative of what would have happened had we walked through that door. You know, I think the other thing is that closed doors, when things don't go our way, they force us to look at the person who's holding the keys, right? Maybe I don't have my keys and I can't get in my house, but my wife does, and she's still in the car, right? So you're just trying the handle, and it's not working. Obviously, it's not going to change, right? If the door is locked and the deadbolt is fast, when every door in front of you opens effortlessly, it is easy to cultivate this dangerous illusion. You start believing that your wisdom, your networking, your talent are all the things opening those doors. Yes, it's all my doing. I don't need God anymore. Everything just goes my way. And that's the danger of somebody that has everything, that has so many riches. They just pour riches in front of doors until they're forced open by all the money, right? And so everything goes their way. And so they think they can buy every opportunity if they have enough cash. And that makes them believe they can be self-sufficient until they can't, right? Until there's that one door that the money just won't open. No matter how big the pile is, that door is too strong. You know, continuous success makes us reliant on our own internal GPS. But when you hit a stretch where every handle you turn is locked, solid self-reliance and our pride, it breaks down pretty fast. We start to feel anxious and powerless and stressed out. We forget that it's God who directs our steps, even while we're trying to continuously open that door anyway. You know, Paul was blocked from Asia. He was turned away from Bithynia. He was stripped of his own itinerary. His agency was being taken away. He couldn't rely on his strategy anymore. What Paul thought was going to work was not going to work. He was forced to stop moving and start listening. You know, it says in Proverbs 16:9, the heart of a man plans his way, but the Lord establishes his steps. Right? Right there. You notice the tension in that Proverbs. We plan the course. We got the long-term route all planned out, the five-year goal, whatever it is, but God decides if we're taking a step towards that goal or not. He decides the moment-by-moment footfalls. You know, you ever think of, I've got two small kids, right? And they know where we go. They know wherever we're gonna, you know, they can recognize all the landmarks. You know, if we're going to Best Buy, they know we're going to Best Buy like 10 minutes before we get to Best Buy. but you pull into the parking lot and they're like, we're going to Best Buy. They can see Best Buy over there. And we get out of the car. Don't we, guys? We get out of the car, right? And do you go running to Best Buy on your own? No, you don't. What do you do? What do you do? You hold my hand in the parking lot, right? Yeah. And that's the same thing, that you might see a goal and you might want to get there, but your protection, your guidance is with the Lord. Just like my kids better not ever try to run to Best Buy on their own, because they're going to get hit by a car. And, you know, this is really scary, but they have seen two people get hit by cars. Two people get hit by cars, once in the road and once in front of a Walmart. So they know better. They know better, don't you? Yeah. We know where we need to go. But God needs to hold our hand and stop us from crossing the busy street sometimes so that we don't get hit by the car. Closed doors are often God's way of inviting us back into close proximity to Him, to get us to look at Him. He is the key holder. He's the one who decides the steps that we take, right? When you can't figure what you're going to do next, sometimes that leads us, because we can't go forward, to spend more time in prayer. And that when we start reading Scripture, we don't just read it like it's a book. We start really thinking about what it's trying to tell us, what it's communicating for our life. Or we might cultivate some humility, acknowledging that left to our own devices, we might walk straight into a dangerous situation or might get hit by a car, like a spiritual car, right? You guys can all handle the parking lot mostly, right? I will walk you to it if you need it, but... You know, the mercy of a closed door is that it destroys the idol of self-sufficiency. That idol that you think that you can do it all on your own. That idol that feeds into pride. It reminds us that our life is held by the availability of opportunities that the Lord gives. It's God who gives the opportunity, right? Let's look at how things were resolved in Paul's situation in Acts 16, 8 through 10. It says, "So passing by Mysia, they went down to Troas, and a vision appeared to him. Paul appeared to Paul in the night. A man of Macedonia was standing there, urging him and saying, 'Come over to Macedonia and help us.' And when Paul had seen the vision, immediately we sought to go on to Macedonia, concluding that God had called us to preach the gospel to them." Have you heard the Macedonian call today? Send the light, right? Yeah. Because Asia was closed, because Bithynia was shut, Paul kept moving until he reached Troas, a coastal port city. And in Troas, at night, the breakthrough came, the Macedonian call. And Macedonia was on a different continent, right? Very close, but still in a little tiny skip and a jump over. But this moment marked a historic expansion of Christianity from Asia into Europe. If Paul had successfully entered Asia or Bithynia, he would have been busy doing good work there, and it wasn't the time for him to go there. The time was the time to go to Europe. And that's what God had decided for Paul to do. God closed the door in Asia, not to keep Paul stagnant, but to generate some powerful momentum in a place that needed it, right? And God might even close good doors to position you for God's doors, right? It would have been good to go to Bithynia, go to Asia. Those were good things, but God things are the most important of all. And if you think about a river, you know, you ever see a river kind of like a big wide one, and it just moves really, really slowly, doesn't it? But what happens when you put a dam in front of that river and then you have a little hole in there that you use to generate power, right? You're channeling into a lake all the power through this little tiny hole that goes through a turbine that generates insane amounts of electricity. And, you know, some of us, we get that. If you ever heard of Hydro-Quebec, they send their power down from the St. Lawrence River because it's a very powerful river. And they put dams on that river and they channel that river into energy. And sometimes that's what God is doing with us. If you spread yourself too thin, you can't accomplish anything. Everything's slow moving. It's not accomplishing anything. And imagine what you can do when you start closing off all of those tributaries and you start focusing it on one singular point through one channel. And that's what God was doing with Paul when he's sending him to Europe. And that might be God, what God is doing in your life too, how he's channeling you in your life and the momentum that he wants you to be. You know, God has a plan for us. And sometimes we have to be really open to that plan in order that he can channel us into the place that we need to be, the place that we need to go. Otherwise, we'll find ourselves kicking against the goads. That was what Paul's problem was, wasn't it? He was so focused on doing other things that he never really recognized the truth of what God had planned for his life. So much so that he had to be blinded by the light. He had to be shut down before he could be restarted to go in the right direction. It's almost like you wind up one of those toys and it keeps going. Well, sometimes you need to turn that toy in a different direction, right? You know, yeah, there you go. Sorry. There's a conclusion. Can you thank God for the doors that he's locked? Can you thank him for, you know, that thing that didn't happen that you really wanted to happen? Because maybe it was his will that it not happen so that you could do something else that was more important. You know, it's relatively easy to worship God for all the things that he does for us that are open doors, right? The unexpected promotion, the answered prayer, the miraculous opening of a door. Like, that way seemed like it was impossible, but God made it happen, and I've recognized that God made a change in my life. It takes a deep and mature faith to understand when we hit a dead end, when we go to turn the handle and it doesn't move and our keys are missing. And we look up to heaven and we say to the Lord, I don't understand why this didn't work out. I'm disappointed. My heart is still hurting. I'm suffering. I'm upset about this. But I trust your character more than I trust in my own plans. That's a hard thing to do. You know, I'm standing up here saying, you're like, yes, amen, that's true. You know, that happened. But when you go through it, when you live it, it's hard to accept a no. How come God isn't letting me do this? There could be a very, very good reason why he's not. And we need to be ready to thank God for closing a door, because he's going to open one somewhere else. There's going to be an opportunity where we can really shine, where we can really grow in our relationship with God. You know, some of the greatest blessings of your life in 5 or 10 years from now might very well be related to the things that did not happen for you this year, that did not happen in the time that you wanted them to happen. But will you remember to thank God for the job that you turned down because it opened the path to the career where you really thrived in your life? Will you thank God for the relationship that broke your heart? She broke my heart. Because it protected you for a healthy, Christ-centered partner later on. Or will you thank God for the plan that failed because it drove you to your knees and taught you to hear his voice and to look for his direction instead of our own? Those are the things that we really need to consider about life. You know, everything, you know, sometimes we look at the world through rose-colored glasses. We think everything should go a certain way. We think that we should just get to plan out everything and walk however we want to walk. You know, James talks about these two merchants that go, that say, we're going to go to such and such a place and make a profit. And he's like, you don't do that. He said, if the Lord wills, you should ask if the Lord wills and then do this or that. If that's what God wants you to do with your life, consider what God wants for your life instead of what you want for your life. Because maybe God knows how your life should be better than we do. Because he created the universe and stuff. What did you create? You know, how many worlds have you put together? How many universes have you expanded at a universal constant? I have not done that. And so can we trust God? Can we trust God with our life to open the doors that need to be open and to close the doors that need to be shut? Can we do that? And can we thank him when he shuts something for us? Let's pray together. Lord, we admit that closed doors, they don't feel good. And Lord, we understand when our plans fall apart, our first reaction is anger or doubt or fear. And Lord, forgive us for measuring your love by the doors that we want opened rather than the wisdom you possess when you shut them. Lord, today we give you our disappointments. We hand over our little bag of lockpicks to the rooms that we've been trying so hard to get into. Lord, give us spiritual eyes to see that sometimes your no is an act of mercy for us. Lord, guide our steps, direct our hearts. Lord, give us the faith to keep going, keep moving forward until we reach our Macedonia. And it's in Jesus' name that we pray. Amen. If there's anybody that wants to come down for whatever reason on your heart, I want to give you the opportunity to do that before we sing our song here today. But if you are not a Christian, then you have a beautiful door that is open to you, should you choose to walk through it. And that is if you believe in the Lord Jesus Christ, you repent of your sins to change your mind, to accept the scriptures, the Bibles, God's word as your life, the pattern for your life. And you're baptized in commitment to him, you will receive forgiveness of your sins, the gift of the Holy Spirit and eternal life. That's something that's on your heart this morning. I'll invite you to come on down as we stand and we sing, I Am Mine No More, 680.
0: Well, Igniters, that was none other than our good friend, Brother Nate, all the way over from Kidders, part of New England. Igniters, and amen to that. What a thought-provoking thing. Sometimes that door closing is not a bad thing. Sometimes, Igniters, when God closes a door, that's a good thing. Which basically means the Lord has something bigger and better for you. I like that one. That's a good reminder. That's a good reminder. Yeah. That's a good prayer to answer. But not this. Very interesting. Even when he talked about relationships. No, I don't want you to be with the person, that person you're with right now, because I have something better for you. A one that's going to help you get better closer to me, not get further away from me. You know what? That just gets back to trusting in God's plan, folks. Amen to that. Amen to that. God's plans will help us to focus. And amen to that one. Wow. I tell you. Man, very thought-provoking. Today. Amen. Let's go ahead, Igniters, and to get into this one here. Sister Amelia back with us. 1, 2, 3, 4, 5 hearts. Blessed day, Brother Nate. 3 painted hearts, 3 praying hands. Sent in an amen, brother. Then sent over 1, 2, 3, 4, 5 more hearts for a total of 10 hearts. And then said, thank you, Brother Nate. Powerful study. God bless. 3 thumbs up. 2 more praying hands, which makes a total of 5. 2 peace signs. 2 more hearts for a total of 12. Amen. I would say, Sister Amelia, you're right. That was a powerful one. Seriously. That was a powerful one. Very nice of Dom. Very, very. Amen. Wow. Very nice. Even myself, well, let's get to Sister TL. Sister TL wrote in here, and she said, sometimes God says yes, but not right now. And that's a good point. That's a very, very good point, sis. She sent over three hearts. One more for four hearts. She said, thanks, Brother Nate. And then she sent over one, two, three more hearts. More. So amen to that. Amen to that. And you're right, sister. Sometimes God says, not right now. Wait on it. So yeah, seven hearts from Sister TL. Myself, I sent over two hearts. And then after that, I sent over three more hearts for a total of five hearts. I thought it was a good one. Very, very thought-provoking study by Brother Nate. And now that's all that I can be able to say is the word amen. Wow. Boy, that was good. That was good. Well, coming up here, Igniters, in about, what do we got here? 22 minutes, Igniters. In 22 minutes from now, we're going to keep the good times rolling here on Ignite Radio. We'll get into Sunday Sermons, Lessons, and Studies, number 3. Here on Ignite Radio. So whatever you do, yeah, I would not touch that dial at all. Wouldn't touch it. We're going to get a little a cappella music going, and then we're going to get back. Wow. I'm going to tell you, I hope all of you are having yourself a wonderful, blessed Lord's Day. To all of you in the Asian Pacific, I hope you're having yourself a good morning. A good way to start off your work week is by getting all of these impactful studies to start your Monday off right. CLC Surrey. Here's the song, Audience of One, here on Ignite Radio.

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1: 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I'm a young igniter from the Philippines. Today's Bible scripture of the day comes from Psalms chapter 128, verse 1. 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
1: All right, everybody, welcome to Sunday Sermons, Lessons, and Studies number 3, Igniters, and yes, Igniters, it is time for us to head down to Linden, Guyana, South America, and to check in on our good friend, Brother Wayne Collins, here on Ignite Radio, and yeah, we're going to check up on him, see what he was discussing today, and did Igniters for this. And we are pumped up and excited. Always a pleasure. Brother Wayne had himself a good study yesterday, and I tell you, Igniters, so we're back on it. We're back on it. So amen to that. Amen to that. Always a pleasure to have Brother Wayne in the house. So, yeah, yeah. Don't forget, coming up here in about less than 2 hours, Igniters, Ignite Cebu with our good friend, good brother, Brother Eleazar is going to be with us here. And go ahead, Igniters, and to get ready for that one. And amen. So we're going to go ahead and roll in here. So, but first, before we go ahead and do that, let's find out who's out there. Sister Amelia up first. Sister Amelia said, blessed day, Brother Wayne. 3 painted hearts and 3 praying hands. Sister Amelia then sent over 1, 2, 3, 4, 5, 6 hearts. And amen to that. Amen to that. Sister Amelia still with us. Sister TL is with us as well also. She said here, greetings, Brother Wayne. And she sent over 4 hearts. And amen to that. And we're glad to have all those that are elsewhere listening in as well. So amen. Amen. And amen. So let's go ahead, Igniters. Let's go ahead and get cracking. For, yeah, Sunday Sermons, Lesson Studies number 3. Hey, it's from our good friend, Brother Wayne Collins. Let's see what Brother Wayne was up to today, shall we? I think we shall.
2: Is coming from this morning, Isaiah chapter 43 and verse number

Isaiah was a great prophet of God. Isaiah 43, verse 2, is everyone there? When you pass through the waters, I will what? I will be with you. And through the rivers, they shall not overflow you. When you walk through the fire, you shall not be burned, nor shall the flame scorch you. God is speaking, amen, through the prophet Isaiah to his people. And I believe that God is speaking the same to his people today. Amen? I truly believe so. You know, life, brethren and friends, has a way of changing overnight. Amen? Life has a way of changing suddenly, in other words. Alright? That's what it means when I say life has a way of changing overnight. One moment things are calm and predictable in our lives, and the next moment the waters are rising. Amen? The floods are rising. The troubles are coming. The problems are rising in our lives. You might be facing a rising tide of financial strain in your life. Even as we sit here this morning, you might be facing a health crisis, maybe a sickness that you seem not to be able to get over. You might be facing a rising flood in your life of broken relationships, maybe with your children, your husband, your wife, your workmate, your schoolmate. Or just maybe a quiet grief in your life. Something is affecting you quietly. It's in you. You're keeping it in. It's affecting you. And you're grieving inwardly. It is in those moments, brethren and friends, fear whispers that you are going to drown. Amen? It is in those moments you have the thought that you are never ever going to be able to come out from the flood waters
that are about to affect your life. You're going to drown. But the promise of Scripture is not that you will never see a flood, brethren. The promise of Scripture is that God is in the flood with you. Amen. God is in the flood with you. He doesn't promise a life without deep waters. No. God promises that the waters will not have the final say in your life. Amen. Whatever it may be, that's not going to be the final chapter of your life. In other words, there is hope for you, brethren. Amen. There is hope for me, my friends. Just keep your head above the water. Amen. Just keep your head above the water. I want to share three things with you in this message, but I'm just going to share two, and I'll leave the other one for next Sunday so I can take care of, you know, go and see my wife and take care of her afterward. So number one, the reality of the rising river. Let's look at that. Let's consider the reality of the rising river. Now we have a river behind here. And it is a reality that ever so often we are affected by the flood. Amen? By the rising water. Even Kokwani and other regions in our country. I want you to know, brethren and friends, that the water will come. Amen. Are you listening? The reality of rising, the rising river is that the waters of flood will come in your life. It's a reality. There is no ifs or buts about this, brethren and friends. The waters will come. The floods will arise in our lives. In other words, there are going to be times in our lives when we are going to be affected by so many troubles in our lives. Amen? A lot of troubles. The Bible does not hide the fact that storms and floods happen. No. The Bible tells us that storms and floods will come into our lives, will affect our lives. Amen. Isaiah 43 that we have read does not say if you pass through the waters. Let's read it again, brethren. It did not say if you pass through the flood waters, but the Bible says when you walk through the fire. Amen. Not if, but when. It's not a matter of if it's going to come in your life. It's a matter of when it's going to come in your life. Amen. So the reality is, the Bible is saying that, listen, the flood waters, the problems, the troubles are going to affect your life. Amen. It's going to come in your life. And it's going to come, brethren and friends, because it's simply a part of a fallen world. Amen. And we can't do anything about it.
The world has been plunged into chaos and confusion, into sin and darkness and immorality. And here we are as God's people, and we are living in a world that is filled with filth, brethren and friends. Amen. And so it will come. It will affect our lives. Problems will affect our lives. Psalm 69 verse 1 and 2. There is a wonderful encouragement here. The book of Psalm chapter 69. Verse number 1 and verse number 2. Psalm chapter 69 verse 1 and 2. David says, save me, O God. David is shouting it out loud with an exclamation mark at the end. Save me, O God. For the waters have come up to where, church? To my neck. My troubles are too much in my life. If David has been through it, and all the servants of God have been through it in the past, then we today as God's children are not exempt. Amen. And this is what we need to do. In such a time, cry out to God. Whatever it is, whatever is affecting your life, whatever you're going through, cry out to God like David. Amen. David says, save me, O God, for the waters have come up to my neck. And he says, I sink in deep mire, or let's say in deep mud. Have you ever walked in soft sand or deep mud? You begin to sink, isn't that so? David is saying, you know, that's exactly how it is in my life. I am beginning to sink in my troubles. Amen. In other words, I'm at the end of the rope. Amen. And I'm barely holding on to the end. Save me, O God. I sink in deep mire, where there is no standing. There is nowhere that, you know, my feet can stand, you know, so that my head can keep above the mire or the mud. I'm sinking, Lord. Amen. I have come into what, church? Deep waters. Many of us, we have come into deep waters, and the next part is where the floods overflow me. My troubles are deep. I'm hurting deep down inside. No one knows, but I'm laying it all before you, O God. The reality of the rising river, brethren, is that the waters will come and the current will feel out of control. Amen. When the water gets high in the river, the current gets stronger. Isn't that so? And you can't really swim against the current. When the current feels out of control, the river rises, the things you built your footing on can start shifting. Amen. All of your dreams and your desires and your aspirations can start shifting in your life. Amen.
Your life can start to change. Because you are affected by the current. You're pushed, you know, back and forth by the current of the rising water, the rising problems in your life that are affecting you. And you started to shake. That's why we have a lot of people who commit suicide. You feel like you are losing your grip. You feel like you're losing your strength. You feel like you are losing your breath. You cannot hold on any longer. Psalm 42 and verse 7. The book of Psalm chapter 42. And verse number 7. Psalm chapter 42. And verse 7. The Bible says, deep. Are you there? Deep, Psalm chapter 42, verse 7. Deep calls unto deep at the noise of your waterfalls. All your waves and billows have gone over me, the psalmist says. This is attributed to the sons of Korah, reflecting a period of distress or a period of exile, where they have been exiled or banished somewhere in captivity. The image of the water here, or waterfalls, simply means that waterfalls are crashing waves, which represents overwhelming trials that evoke a feeling of drowning. And the psalmist says that a deep calls unto deep. The psalmist is portraying a hurting human soul reaching out toward the infinite depth of God. Toward the infinite depth of God. And so the psalmist is trying to find help from the flood waters in his life. And it suggests here, brethren and friends, that God's grace and mercy run deeper than any human despair. Amen. And that is why it is important when we go through these rising floods in our lives that we cry out to God. Amen. That we lay it before the Lord, because God's grace and God's mercy run deeper than any human despair. There is no despair in our lives.
There is no trouble in our lives that God cannot get rid of. Amen. None whatsoever. And so, understand that you are not the first to swim here in these flood waters. Amen. You're not the first. Nor the last. Because if you check it out, brethren and friends, from Israel starting down the flooded banks of the Jordan River to the disciples tossed in a boat on the Sea of Galilee, God's people have always known what high water feels like in our lives. Amen. Always. Reminds me of John 16 and verse number 33. John 16, verse number 33. We hear the Bible saying here, John 16, verse 33. In fact, Jesus says, "These things I have spoken to you, that in me, that is in Jesus, you may have peace. Expect them." Amen. He says, in the world, where are we today, brethren? We're in the world. Amen. So Jesus is speaking to us. In the world, I told you, you will have a tribulation. Tribulation comes in various forms. Amen. There are various kinds of tribulation. Every bad thing, every bad situation, every trouble that you go through in your life is a tribulation, amen, that you face in this world. Jesus said, in the world you will have tribulation. But be of good cheer. Why, church? That's right. I have overcome the world. So whatever this world throws at us living here, understand, brethren and friends, that Jesus has been here, he was affected, and he overcame. Amen. And if we are here, we are going to be affected, and we can overcome, brethren and friends. Amen. If he overcame, then we can overcome. Amen. I want to share this illustration with you before we move to the second point. Think about a flash flood. A flash flood doesn't ask for permission because it's a what? A flash flood. Amen? It appears in a flash. That's why you call it a flash flood. And it doesn't give you a 2-week warning or a month warning that, you know what, I'm about to hit. Because it's a flash flood, isn't that so? It can happen on a perfectly sunny day, a perfectly sunny afternoon, or sunny morning like we are having here right now. Because of a storm that took place miles away in the mountains. Amen. Suddenly, the dry riverbed becomes a raging torment in our lives. Many of us, brethren and friends, are living in a spiritual or emotional flash flood right now. Amen. Many of us. Yesterday, your life felt stable. But today, it feels unstable. Amen. Today, a phone call from a doctor makes your life feel unstable.
Or maybe an unexpected bill. Or a sudden heartbreak has caused the water to rise to your neck. Amen. The text, brethren, reminds us, do not be surprised by the rising water. Amen. Flood seasons are a reality of a broken world, but they are never a sign that God has lost control. Amen. Whatever is going on in your life, understand that God is still in control of your life and everything that goes on in your life. Amen. He still is. Number two, I want to share with you the presence in the water. Amen. The presence in the water. If you go back to our text, brethren and friends, in the book of Isaiah, chapter 42, the book of Isaiah, chapter 42, and the verse number, 43, and verse number 2. If we should go back there, we will notice what it says. Book of Isaiah, 43 and verse number 2. Let's read it. When you pass through the waters, I will what? That's right. I will be with you. And through the rivers, they shall not overflow you. When you walk through the fire, you shall not be burned, nor shall the flame scorch you. This is a beautiful promise, isn't that so? So consider the presence in the water. So it's not like, you know, God is on, we are on one, you know, shore and God is on the other shore. And God is shouting out to us, you know, I will be with you. No. It's not like that. God steps right into the river with us. Amen. God steps right into the river with us. He says, when you pass through the waters, I will be with you. Not in a distance, I will be right there beside you. So understand, brethren and friends, that whatever flood waters we are going through in our lives right now, God is right there beside us as his people. Amen. He promised us. Why should we not believe what he is saying? What does the psalmist says in Psalm 23 and verse number 4? Even though I walk through the valley of shadow of death, I will fear no evil. Why? For thou art, that's right, with me, your rod and your staff, they are going to comfort me. The psalmist says, when I walk through the darkest valley, I am not going to fear. Whenever, you know, deep troubles arise in my life, I am not going to be afraid or ashamed,
because God is with me. Amen. That's why it's important, brethren, that we keep serving God. Amen. And we keep serving Him faithfully. The promise of protection. Isaiah says, the rivers shall not overwhelm you or sweep over you. Amen. God is saying through Isaiah, through the rivers, they shall not overflow you. When you walk through the fire, you shall not be burned, nor shall a flame, a single flame, scorch your life. You're going to go through it, but they are not going to affect your life. Amen. They're not going to cause you to give up your faith in God. Amen. Give up on worshiping and serving God. No. The water may touch your ankles or rise to your chest, but it does not get to write the end of your life. Amen. Your troubles don't get to end don't get to end your life. Psalm 124, verse number 4 and 5. Beautiful psalm as well. Psalm 124. We'll read verse number 4 and verse number 5. Psalm 124, verse number 4 and verse number 5. Then the waters would have overwhelmed us. The stream would have gone over our soul. Then the swollen waters would have gone over our soul.

So, brethren and friends, some of us, we have really been through overwhelming troubles in our lives and still are going through. Amen. Some of us, we have been through and we are still going through overwhelming sicknesses in our lives. Isn't that so? But guess what? We are still here. Amen? You're still here. And you are not here because of anything that you have done. You are here because God had protected you. Amen? God had saved you. God had delivered you. God had brought you out. God had set you free from those overwhelming destruction that plagued your life in the past. Amen? And He will continue to do so because Christ is with us. In the New Testament, Jesus walked on the very waves that terrified His disciples. The things that feel chaotic and destructive to you are under the feet of Jesus. Amen? And that's why in that text, Jesus says in the book of Matthew chapter 14 and verse number 27, in the last part, Matthew chapter 14 and verse number 27, be of good cheer. It is I am in control of your life. Amen. I am in control of the flood waters. I am in control of your problems, your troubles, your sickness. Do not be afraid. Brethren, whatever you're going through this morning, don't be afraid. Amen. You keep crying out to God. You keep trusting God. You keep serving God faithfully. And God promised He will hear. And He will deliver. Amen. I close with this illustration again. When the disciples were caught in the storm on the Sea of Galilee, He wasn't back on the shore watching them through binoculars. You know, Jesus wasn't on the other side and, you know, spying at them and looking to see what is going to happen or become of them in the storm. No. Jesus did what? The Bible says He came walking on top of the very thing that was threatening to sink them. Amen. The depth of the river does not intimidate God. Amen. Whatever you are going through in your life this morning, it doesn't matter how deep it is, it does not intimidate the God that you serve. Amen. It doesn't, brethren. The fierce velocity of the current in the rising waters in your life does not push Him back. No. For He has control over the fiercest storm, the fiercest flood or current in your life. Amen. When you look down and see raging waters, brethren and friends, I want to tell you, look up. Amen.

So as we close, when you look at the rising water today, do not fix your eyes only on the height of the waves. Amen. That's what Peter did. And what happened to him? He started to sink. Isn't that so? Fix your eyes on the one who holds the waters in the hollow of his hand. Amen. Fix your eyes on Jesus. Hebrews chapter 12 verse 2. The Bible says, let us fix our eyes on Jesus, who is the author and perfecter of our faith. Our faith begins with Jesus, and it's going to certainly end with Jesus. Amen. You are not sinking. You are being held by the loving arms of our Lord and Savior Jesus Christ. Amen. And that's why you're here. That's why you're still here. And that is why, brethren, you and I will be here for the next couple of years. Amen. Give God some prayers. Give him some honor. Give him some glory. Amen. Lord, the waters feel high today. And we confess that we are afraid of the current. Thank you that you promise, your promise does not fail when life gets hard. Remind us, O Lord, that you are right here in the middle of the flood. Wrap your strong hands around our weak wrists. Hold us steady. Give us peace that passeth understanding, and carry us safely through, O Lord. For we depend on you. We love you. We worship you. We trust you. In Jesus' blessed name we pray, as together we say, amen and amen. Next Sunday, Lord's willing, we will continue and conclude this beautiful, beautiful encouragement from Isaiah 43. Let's stand. We'll sing our song of encouragement now. Hold to God's unchanging hand. Let this song encourage you. All right? 613. Hold to God's

Well, Igniters, that was none other than our good friend, good brother, brother Wayne Collins. And wow. That was very, very, very that was good. That was good, folks. That was good. And amen to that. Amen to that. Very, very nice one by our brother Wayne. And amen, amen, and amen. That's all I can be able to say. Very nicely done, brother Wayne. Very, very encouraging, to say the least. And two thumbs up, bro. Two up. Wow. Alrighty, what we got here? I see we got some hearts. Hold on here, everybody. We got some hearts here. We got some unbelievable hearts for Brother Wayne. First and foremost, Igniters, I'd like to give a shout out, hailing all the way from the Lawrence congregation, Igniters. You heard this brother's voice first thing in the morning. Looking pretty snazzed, fired up. Igniters, that was none other than our good friend Brother Albert is with us here. So good evening to you, Brother Albert. Glad to have you here with us here on Ignite Radio. Happy Lord's Day. Some good singing by you, Brother Albert. Add to that, a good sermon, by the way, by Brother John too. And so amen.

after that. So, brother, tuning in here, and with for Brother Wayne's study. So, amen to that. Good to be able to have you. Good to have you. Let's see here. Her sister, did we get her five already? We got five from Sister Amelia already. Okay. Sister TL, no, Sister Amelia wound up actually sending a couple of more hearts. Okay. So she sent you two hearts for your study there, Brother Wayne, and amen to that. I think she got knocked off again, so that's the thing. But we Sister Amelia did send over two hearts to you. I see that. Sister TL sent over one heart plus three, that's four, and said amen. That's wherever we are, and I'm gonna tell you, sometimes we do forget. We think that when we're going through stuff that God has abandoned us, and that's not true at all. And Brother Wayne really hammered that in there. So, amen to that. So, four hearts, four more hearts for a total of eight, two more for a 10, one more for 11, and amen, brother. Five more for 16, and then said, thanks, Brother Wayne. And there you go. Amen to that. Even I got into the heart parade here, sending over several hearts to you. So, amen. No, that was a good one. Speaking about that, Brother Wayne has joined us. Just joined us here. He sent in a heart and said, "Good night, Brother Kirk, and all Ignite." You, Brother Wayne. Good study, folks. Don't forget, Brother Wayne said this is only part number one. So, God willing, we'll hear part two next Lord's Day. And amen to that. Amen to that. As Brother Wayne wrote in here and said, Happy Lord's Day, everyone. And away we go. Amen, amen, and amen to that. Wonderfully done. Wonderfully done. All right, coming up, Igniters, in about 12 minutes, Igniters, 12 minutes. We will get into Sunday sermons, lessons, and studies number four, Igniters. And then after that, Igniters, because coming up after in about an hour, our good friend Brother Eleazar is going to be with us, Igniters, as we will head over to the Philippines. Ignite Cebu with our good friend Brother Eleazar here on Ignite Radio. So we got a lot going on, Igniters. We got a lot going on. We still got an hour left to go. We got one more study to get in. We'll go ahead and get that one in for sure. You keep it locked in here. Thunderkirk reporting. COC, sorry. Happy Lord's Day goes to all of you, and hope all of you had yourself a Lord's Day. And in the Asian Pacific, hey, I hope that you're getting your day started off right with us, because boy, we got some inspiring things going on here, and we're glad you tuned in to kick off your Monday morning. Amen to that. Here's the song, Igniters. Come on, angels watching over me here on Ignite Radio.

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0: All right, everybody, here it is. This is the last one, Igniters, the last one of Sunday Sermons, Lessons, and Studies. And this is coming from one of our elders, Brother Henry Bravo. And boy, did he have a study to get into. So without further ado, Igniters, let's go ahead and find out what did our elder, Brother Henry, have to be able to say to everybody. Let's listen in.
1: The scripture reading for today is from 1 Corinthians, chapter 1, verses 18 to 25. For the message of the cross is foolishness to those who are perishing, but to us who are being saved, it is the power of God. For it is written, I will destroy the wisdom of the wise and bring to nothing the understanding of the prudent. Where is the wise? Where is the scribe? Where is the disputer of this age? Has not God made foolish the wisdom of this world? For since in the wisdom of God, the world through wisdom did not know God, it pleased God through the foolishness of the message preached to save those who believe. For Jews request a sign, and Greeks seek after wisdom. But we preach Christ crucified, to the Jews a stumbling block, and to the Greeks foolishness. But to those who are called, both Jews and Greeks, Christ the power of God and the wisdom of God. Because the foolishness of God is wiser than men, and the weakness of God is stronger than men.

Good morning, everyone. You may have noticed we have our new carpet in, and we also have chairs, but I heard that this won't be the chairs that we'll have. We will be actually upgrading, not downgrading. So next week, we may have more cushiony chairs. Lord willing, if the train arrives. But thank you to Brother Russ for arranging all of that. And actually, Brother Russ and Sister Donna were here early yesterday setting up all these chairs and fixing up the office and all that. JP and Bernie were also here crawling down the crawl space here to get all these cables up and so that we can have some sound system this morning. And so we're thankful for all the help. The Cruciform Church, becoming people of the cross. We are living in turbulent cultural, political, and economic times, and many people are experiencing anxiety, isolation, confusion. Families are carrying the heaviest economic weight in generations, due in part to inflation, fueled by conflicts a continent away. So we all feel the strain of trying to stretch paychecks to cover mortgage or rent, bills, and daily expenses. And we feel the weight of responsibility at home and at work. And add to that, there is an epidemic of loneliness, and people feel disconnected so that there is very little time left for quiet reflection or prayer or for God. So many are enduring their own personal winters, waiting patiently but wearily in a season of life where they can afford the time to reflect on God, longing for a sanctuary where they might finally rest and know they belong. The church can be that sanctuary. So when I was preparing this lesson, obviously I have to run it through my wife, right? And the first thing she said was, "What do you mean cruciform?" Cruciform, when I said the title is going to be The Cruciform Church, Becoming the People of the Cross. Well, cruciform just simply means that it's shaped, something is shaped like a cross, right? And in this lesson, it means that we Christians here meeting in Surrey, we pattern our lives on the self-sacrificial love and humility and death of our Lord Jesus Christ. That is what becoming people of the cross means, a cruciform church. And when Paul said, "I am crucified with Christ, nevertheless I live," that is what he means, right? The life that I now live in the flesh, I live in the faith in the Son of God, who loved me and gave himself for me, Galatians 2 and 20. So that is why we must go back to where God started. We must look at how the first century church conducted itself as a living blueprint for how God's people are supposed to carry their faith into any age. Because if we're honest, many of us really feel that we don't belong in this world anyway, right? Deep down, every believer is longing for a homeland, discovering that the place we truly belong is already waiting for us, anchored in heaven while our feet here on earth are learning how to walk in the footsteps of Christ. So today I want to talk about who we are as a church, how we ought to conduct ourselves in a society that has largely forgotten God, and how we do not just survive this season, but lead others through it by remembering and by never forgetting our center, the cross. So here in our outline, you will see just this
few points that I will be covering. The church as a sanctuary, and that we are the people of the cross. And I have a story later on, a true story that we'll share, and hopefully that will bring home the point that we are also light and salt as Jesus wanted us to be, being salt in a destructive age. And we'll also find out about what we do here at church in equipping the church, equipping each other. And then we go into the interior life because our faith is lived daily by ourselves, right? And then in conclusion, we'll just pull everything together. Another word that may be a bit foreign to you is the word sanctuary. And now again, it simply means, well, in the Old Testament, the sanctuary was referred to as the holy place where God dwelt among his people. So it was the tabernacle and the temple. And so if you check in the Old Testament, Exodus chapter 5, or 25, verse 8 and 9, and Leviticus 26, 11, 12, you find that God says, build me this tabernacle where I will dwell with my people. But by extension, it came to describe the community of believers themselves as God's dwelling place through the Holy Spirit. We find that in the New Testament, that the sanctuary or the scriptures portray the church as the spiritual temple where God resides, making the gathered body of Christ a sanctuary in a theological sense, in a very real sense, a space set apart for encountering God, receiving his promises, and being formed into his likeness. And so we read Apostle Paul saying, do you not know that you were a temple of God and the Spirit of God dwells in you? So see the contrast there. God dwelling among his people in the Old Testament, but in the New Testament, he says, the Spirit of God himself dwells in his people. Old Testament, he was dwelling in tabernacles. In the New Testament, dwelling in us, in fact. The cross serves as our anchor in turbulent times, grounding us in the unchanging truth of God's and Christ's sacrifice. As people of the cross, we find our identity not in worldly achievements or circumstances, but in the redemptive work of Jesus. This anchor holds firm when storms of doubt, suffering, and uncertainty threaten to sweep us away. And in our reading this morning, Brother Allen, thank you for reading, we are reminded by Paul that the message of the cross, although is foolishness to those who are perishing, but to us who are being saved, it is the power of God. Lynn Anderson, many of you may have known him, heard him, met him. he was a preacher. Back in the day, he preached in Salmon Arm, and he also helped the church in Kelowna, I believe. But he moved on down the States, and he preached for many decades there, and he wrote a lot of books as well. And so Lynn Anderson, in one of his books, wrote that Christianity isn't true because it works. He says, it works because it's true. So we live in a culture that only respects things that work, the quick fix, the effective marketing campaign, the strategy that generates results. So there is a massive pressure within the modern church to water down the gospel until it functions like a therapeutic tool for self-improvement. But no, that isn't the gospel. The gospel is this: we are broken, our deepest desires are idolatrous, we cannot fix ourselves. But Jesus Christ went to the cross, took the beating we deserved, rose from the dead, and offered us life in him.
To be the people of the cross means that the logic of this world's success, power, accumulation of wealth, and status makes little sense to us. Because we do not conduct our lives by the metrics of Wall Street, we conduct them by the metrics of Calvary. So when we gather, when we love, when we suffer, when we teach our children, we ask, how did Jesus do it? What would a man or a woman shaped by entirely by the cross do? What would we as the Surrey Church of Christ do? And so if we want to know how the church is supposed to look like in today's society, let's just look at Jesus. He didn't build a mega church. He didn't have a massive social media following. He attracted crowds of thousands one moment, and he vanished into the hills the next to pray. He fed the hungry. He healed the sick. He ate with sinners and tax collectors. And he stood on the shore and told his disciples, "You will become fishers of men." So we must remember that our identity does not come from what we are fighting against in our culture, but who we are fighting for. We are the people of the cross. We have a Savior who willingly embraced humiliation to save us from eternal shame. And that should free us to stop worrying about being relevant in today's society and instead, start worrying about being faithful. I learned this week a story that took place, it would be more than a century ago now. A story that's close to home because this happened in the West Coast of Vancouver Island, in a place that's called the Graveyard of the Pacific, because there were so many shipwrecks that happened there. And so I guess the government of BC decided to put a lighthouse in a place called Carmana Point. This would be about 100 kilometers from Victoria, I was told. And this photo, not the graphic over here, but the photo is the actual lighthouse that was built in the late 1800s. And a family named Dykin was set upon that headland. So Phil Dykin arrived with his wife Helen and their five sons, along with his elderly mother. And the station was built for about 23 people, but no, he didn't have a crew of 23. He just had his family, his own declining health, and the Pacific Ocean doing everything it could to make his job impossible as the keeper of that lighthouse. So Carmana Point was for decades the most inaccessible lighthouse along the British Columbia coast. No roads or trails existed to it, and boats were often unable to be launched to reach the supply ship waiting offshore in stormy seas. And the reason why we know what happened here at Carmana Point Lighthouse is that he left his logs. And there are 9 surviving journals that you can see at the Royal BC Museum about this lighthouse and the life of the keeper. And it doesn't read like logs, these logs. It reads like a man documenting a war he refused to surrender in. He wrote about supplies being ruined by storm-tossed rowboats. He wrote about meat going ripe and alive because the supply ship missed landing. And he described the daily task that he had of cleaning the lenses of this lighthouse by hand because the impurities burned deposits into the prisms. And the fog alarm, the one that would warn the ships, sometimes had to be wound up
manually because it constantly broke. Now, did he try to quit? Well, he tried. God knows he tried. In the early part of his assignment, he wrote to his superiors in Victoria, asking for relief from the unbearable workload. But the boss's reply by telegram was, and he likely wrote it in verbatim in one of his logs again, is, "Stay where you are or face a cut in pay," he said. And so he stayed, and his family stayed for many years. And while he stood there holding his post, the coast did what the coast does. And winter gales felled trees across the telegraph trail. And one day he walked into a storm-dark forest and found 9 survivors of a wrecked steamer huddled in an abandoned cabin. And he brought them back to the station, and he fed them, and he sheltered them. And he waited many days, 4 days, for another ship to come in, the Princess Louise, to reach the point of safely so that they could be evacuated. At another time later, in the early part of 1900s, there was a steamer, Valencia, that was hung on a reef near this graveyard of the Pacific, and 140 people or bodies washed up along Daikin's beach, among the wreckage so battered it was indistinguishable from driftwood. And he had to bury most of these bodies, the ones that weren't claimed as well, in that little headland there. And on a deeper level, the ocean took its toll on him personally. 2 of his sons died within a year of each other. One was only 16 and the other was 17. So both losses were reported in the papers with detailed coverage. Both occurred while Daikin remained in his post. Phil Daikin and his family served that headland for 21 years of brutal isolation. And he died quietly years later, not as a martyr, but like a man who had given everything and had nothing left. Now, what does that have to do with the church today? Jesus told his followers that they are salt of the earth. But the salt only does its work by losing itself completely. It must dissolve to preserve what it touches. Daikin didn't lose himself to fame. He didn't even get the recognition. His bosses wouldn't have cut his pay rather than give him some relief. He lost his health. He lost his 2 children to the coast. He defended because if he walked away, there was literally no one between the ships below and the rocks beneath them. Being salt means doing the necessary work of preservation, moral, spiritual, practical, without seeking applause. It means your impact is measured by who survived because you didn't give up, not by how many people praised you. So the Christian call to conduct ourselves in a broken society looks exactly like that. Not a dramatic rescue with applause, but the quiet, exhausting work of holding steady when everyone else wants to abandon ship. The lighthouse keeper can't drag every ship to safety. His only job is to keep the light turning until he's too old or dead to do it. That was Daikin for 21 years. And it echoes what Jesus meant when he called his followers light in a world that doesn't want to see. Steadfastness that gives itself away so others can find their way home. So how then can we build a church capable of this kind of endurance? Well, we have to stop trying to manage everyone ourselves.
we look at the book of Ephesians and we see Paul. And Paul says, Christ himself gave the apostles, the prophets, the evangelists, the pastors and teachers to equip his people for works of service so that the body of Christ may be built up until we all reach unity in the faith and in the knowledge of the Son of God and become mature, attaining the whole measure of the fullness of God. So good equippers do like Jesus did. He recruited 12. He graduated 11. And then he focused on 3. We have to stop trying to do everything ourselves. The culture tells us to scale up, to build bigger, to hire more professionals. But Jesus recruited 12 ordinary men. He trained them until they were almost perfect. He graduated 11 because one had different ideas, right? And then he focused so heavily on Peter, John, and James that those three carried the church into the next generation. So how should you conduct yourself in today's society? By investing deeply in a few people rather than shallowly engaging with everyone. By building disciples who can carry the load, love like Jesus loves, and stand firm when the culture starts pushing back so that they are so hard that they want to fold. That is how we build a church that lasts. In search of wonder. But here is the challenge for all of us who stay. How do we keep our faith alive when life gets hard? Many of us are suffering from health challenges or from difficulties in our home life or at work. Again, Brother Lin wrote in his book, and he entitled the book, If I Really Believe, Why Do I Have These Doubts? And he wrote it because he knew so many good people struggling with the exact question. He wrote, you wake up on Sunday morning and you want to believe and you open your Bible, but it feels dry. You sit here singing, but your heart feels miles away. And a voice whispers, if you really believed, wouldn't this be easier? Wouldn't you have more joy? Well, I'm here to tell you that doubts and seasons of dryness are part of the journey. We do not need to be ashamed of them. But we cannot stay there. We have to grow back into faith. Sometimes we have to take a deep breath and go in search of wonder. And what does wonder look like in the daily life of the church? It looks like what we just did. Remembering what our Savior actually did for us when we gather on the first day of the week. We do this because Jesus rose on that day and because early Christians broke bread to remember him. We aren't just checking a religious box. We are standing at the table looking at the broken bread and saying, he gave his body, his life for me. And we look at the cup and we say, this is his blood, the blood of the covenant poured out so that I don't have to face God on my own merits. There is no wonder in consumer religion. There is only wonder when we stop asking what we can get out of God's house and start remembering how much God gave us at Calvary, and that wonder fuels holy living. When you realize Jesus actually died for you, for your specific, private, secret sins, and rose to offer you clean hands and a right spirit inside, that memory will change you, and it will change how you walk through this life.
And it also means that we learn how to talk back to God, honestly. You know, we're taught by our parents not to talk back, right? But it's okay to talk back to God. When you read the Psalms, David talks to God. He yells, "How long, O Lord?" He cries out in despair. And what a beautiful shepherd our Father is. He didn't silence David. He listened, and he loved him through it. So if you're struggling today, if your faith feels weak because the life that you've been living has been heavy, just be honest with the shepherd. Bring your doubts to the cross. The cross was where Jesus cried out, my God, why have you forsaken me?" Sometimes you may feel that. But there is room in this church for everyone who honestly wants to find their way back to him. So let's bring it all together. If you want to know how this church ought to conduct itself in a society that has forgotten God, whether we look at it from across Canada, from across BC, or right here in our own city of Surrey, the answer is we must be people of the cross. We must be keepers of the lighthouse, holding steady when the wreckage washes up, refusing to abandon our post so that others may find their way home. We ground ourselves not in our own good works, but at the cross. We equip one another for discipleship rather than trying to manage everyone ourselves. We cultivate wonder. We become intimate with God's word. We read our Bibles every day. And we cultivate wonder by remembering the gospel. We are honest about our doubts, talking back to God, like children who know that they are loved. And then we go outside of these walls, loving our neighbors, loving each other, with a tangible, active generosity that points people toward our real home, our true home, a place not built by human hands, but prepared by God himself. We are not here to impress the culture, or even necessarily to convert everyone overnight, although that is our prayer, continue to pray for conversion. We are here to be faithful Christians who have decided that Jesus is worth everything. Being anchored to the cross, being the cruciform church, means embracing both its suffering and its hope. We are called to carry our own crosses daily, following in the footsteps of our Savior. This cruciform identity shapes how we love, how we serve, how we sacrifice for each other. And the cross reminds us that through death comes life, through weakness comes strength, and through surrender comes victory. As the anchor of our faith, it connects us to the eternal promise of God and unites us as one body in Christ. If anyone here hasn't given their lives to Christ, you can speak to any one of the elders or of the deacons, and we will help you obey the gospel today as we all stand and sing the last song. Thank you.

Was none other than our good friend Brother Henry here, and amen to that, amen to that, Brother Henry, one of our three elders igniters, and we want to be able to say salute him, and what a wonderful, wonderful study that was. What a good sermon that.

One soul at a time. One soul at a time. And amen to that. What do we got here? We have here TL here, and she put in here with 1, 2, 3, 4, 5, 6 hearts and said, amen, brother. And I sent over 3 hearts. That was a very nice lesson, to say the least. And amen to that, Igniters. Amen to that. Very, very nicely done. Very nicely done. Wow. Coming up here, Igniters, we are going to be... What do we got here? Oh, the schedule. Yeah, that's what we need to get. Schedule. Coming up here, Igniters, in about, what do we got? 7 minutes? Yeah, 7 minutes, Igniters. Ignite Cebu with our good friend, Brother Eleazar, is going to be with us here on Ignite Radio. So get excited for that. And this is what that you can expect. Let me rephrase that. This is what we have scheduled here on Ignite Radio. This is what we have scheduled. Night Radio coming up here in about 10 to 12 minutes. The Living Proof with our good friend, Brother Luciano. Boy, has he been on a roll lately. Some deep, deep stuff. And then we got a Bible class special here from COC Surrey. Interested in checking that out. The Frontline with our good friend, Brother Vic. And then we'll get into some Philippine mixed languages. The Bible study with Brother Macario in Tagalog and English, and then Brother Randy Sabano in English, and then we'll get into more of the Philippine languages. The Late Harvest with Brother Jerry, that'll be in Tagalog, and then The Thirsty Soul with Brother Lucas would be in Tagalog and English. Ladies Lift Class with Sister Lois will be back in English, and so will Brother Eleazar. And then right after Brother Eleazar, Igniters, transfer to Ignite New England with our good friend Brother Iggins here on Ignite Radio. So as you can tell, we got a lot of good programming that's going to be coming up here on Ignite Radio. So amen, amen, and amen to that. So a lot more. We just finished up with... Ignite Cebu. We're going to stick around and get Ignite New England schedule posted up. And so, keep it locked in here, Igniters, for sure. Thunderkirk reporting. We'll get a couple of songs in. And here is the song, Igniters. Oh, it's a beautiful one. The Lord is my shepherd here on Ignite Radio. Thunderkirk reporting. Hope all of you have had yourself a wonderful Lord's Day. And a good morning to all those in the Asian Pacific.

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1: All right, everybody. Good morning, good afternoon, and good evening to all of you Igniters, regardless of wherever you are around the world. We're blessed each one of you has stayed connected here to Ignite Radio. Thunderkirk reporting live here, and we are getting ready to get going here, Igniters, to get going. And so we're excited, actually, as is in regards to that. Igniters, we just got word from Beats pumped up, raring to go. And, well, it's been a good day here. Really, really good day here. Brother Eleazar just sent over a couple of more hearts. And so what we're going to do, Igniters, we're going to go ahead and flip things over. To God be the glory, and may the Lord bless each one of you. If you see somebody without a smile, give them and take care. As we get ready to say, Brother Eleazar, go, go, go, go, go. And Igniter, stand by for transfer. We're going to go ahead and to get this started. So we'll say adios to Happy Lord's Day and hello to Philippines here on Ignite Radio. And bang, that's how we do it. Ignite Cebu, Philippines. And we flipped over. Amen to that, Igniters. Just waiting to see the official merge. And once actually that we are set, we'll continue on here. So, amen to that. All right. So for everybody else, hang on, everybody. We're going to take care of everybody else as well. I think Eleazar has got it. And away we go. Take care, everybody. God bless. Hang in there. Eleazar is coming up.

0: vehicle emissions and industrial activities, no? And stagnant weather, no? Who are dropping here in Metro Cebu and parts of provinces of Cebu who are affected this unhealthy year. So hoping that this goes well, no? By next week. So it caused problem and healthy problems to the people here in Metro Cebu. Yes, classes are suspended here in Metro Cebu. Causes this unhealthy year. So shout out to all of you igniters wherever you are, and a big shout out to our good friend Sister TL, as she is hearted here in this top of an hour. As she is sending here, magandang tanghali, Brother Lizar. Yes, magandang gabi sa iyo dyan, Sister TL. No? So, dalangin po namin na ang lahat ay maayos dyan, Sister TL. At Sister TL po ay nagpadala ng kanyang mga hearts. And I'm so appreciated much this hearts, Sister TL. So, shout out also to our good friend Brother Kirk. So don't mess, Brother Kirk. We have Brother Kirk special Bible class here on Ignite Cebu. Yes, Brother Kirk is spent for us Igniters his special lesson today on the Bible class. So check it out with Brother Kirk, right after the Living Proof with Brother Luciano. Yes, right after. So, a big shout out who are now Brother Kirk is sending. Shout out to you, Brother Lizar. Yes, a big shout out to you, our good friend Brother Kirk. Yes, as Brother Kirk is hearted here. And amen to that. So to all of you who are here, Igniters, we are so happy. We are so blessed to have you all here on Ignite Radio. So, okay. So don't forget, Igniters, to catch this top of an hour, Igniters, our good friend, Brother Luciano, the Living Proof. Here on Ignite Radio. As a very quick shout out to all the listeners from the Philippines and around the world. Yes, shout out to all of you Igniters. So don't forget to share Ignite Radio wherever you are right now. Share to your friends, share to your family, share to your loved ones. So, as Brother Kirk, hey, that is the sermon I gave today. Yes, thanks for that, Brother Kirk. So, I'll be on. So, as Brother Kirk is hearted, and okay, so since Brother Luciano is now ready to say it go here, okay, let us put ourselves, Igniters, put ourselves to lesson with the power of God's Word through this program, The Living Proof with Brother Luciano. Yes, magandang hapon sa inyo diyan, Brother Luciano. Brother Luciano, go ahead. Magandang hapon po.
1: 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Everyone. Once again, welcome to our program, The Living Proof through this Ignite Radio Station, Cebu City, Philippines. And I would like to greet those ones who are listening our program through the Ignite Radio Station every Monday noontime. It's my prayer that God will continue to bless you and your whole family as we continue to study and abide God's Holy Word. This afternoon, before we proceed to our new lesson, may I request everyone to come to God in prayer. Let us pray. Our Father who art in heaven, we come to you with thanksgiving in our hearts for what you have done into our individual life. This afternoon, we thank you for giving us this wonderful time together wherein we can continue to study the Holy Word. I pray for wisdom and guidance be upon all of us. Father, who art in heaven, forgive us of our sins, cleanse us from all of our unrighteousness. We commit everything in Jesus' name. Amen. Blessed be the name of the Lord. This is the day that the Lord hath made. We will rejoice and be glad in it. This afternoon study entitled, How Can Man Be Righteous Before God? Let us study this all together as I request everyone to open your Bible that is found in the book of Hebrews chapter 11 verse 4. Hebrews chapter 11 verse 4. Let us read this particular passage of scripture. According to this verse, it says in Hebrews 11 verse 4, by faith Abel offered unto God a more excellent sacrifice than Cain, by which he obtained witness that he was righteous, God testifying of his gifts, and by it he being dead yet speaketh. This is God's word, and I pray that God will continue to bless his word into our hearts. Hebrews chapter 11 verse 4, this reminds us about Abel lives when he offered sacrifices to God. God accept Abel sacrifices because he obey what God says, while Cain refused to obey God's command. Therefore, his sacrifice was not able to reach God's presence. That's why our verse this afternoon telling us, by faith Abel offered to God a more acceptable sacrifice than Cain, through which he was commended as righteous. Another verse telling us that is found in Genesis chapter 6 verse 9. Let us read again. Let us see what the Bible teaches us. Genesis chapter 6 verse 9. It says in this particular passage of scripture, according to this verse 9, these are the generation of Noah. Verse 9. Noah was a just man and perfect in his generations, and Noah walked with God. This is what the Holy Scripture telling us during the time of Noah's. During their generation, only Noah's follow and live blameless or righteous man in the sight of God. Genesis chapter 15 verse 6. This is what the Holy Scripture is telling us. Genesis chapter 15 verse 6, it says, and he believed in the Lord, and he counted it to him for righteousness. In this particular passage, we are told about life of Abraham. Abraham believed the Lord, and he counted it to him as righteous. So the question now is, how can man be righteous before God? This is the questions that we need to answer from the Holy Scripture. And let us allow the Word of God to answer this question, particularly in the book of Job, chapter 25, verses 4 to 6. And I'd like to invite your attention to open your Bible to this particular passage of Scripture. Job chapter 25, verses 4 to 6. According to this verse, how then can man be justified with God? Or how can he be clean that is born of a woman? Behold, even to the moon, and it shineth not, yet the stars are not pure in his sight. How much less man, that is a worm, and the son of man, which is a worm? This is what Job says. Righteousness by law entails the keeping of the Mosaic law. This is found in the book of Romans, chapter 10, verse 5. Let us read what Apostle Paul teaches in this particular passage. Romans chapter 10, verse 5. It says here, for Moses describeth the righteousness which is of the law, that the man which doeth those things shall live by them. This is what Apostle Paul wrote. For Moses write about the righteousness that is based on the law, that the person who does the commandments shall live by them. This is according to the Mosaical law's time. Not in our time, but during the Jewish people. They were considered righteous, that is based on the law given by God to Moses. And Romans chapter 3, verse 27, also this is very clear, which is what the word of what Apostle Paul wrote. Romans 3:27, it says, where is boasting then? It is included by what law? Or work? Nay, but by the law of faith. This law is concerned or talking about the law of faith. And Galatians chapter 6, verse 2 also fold, saying, let us read Galatians chapter 6, verse 2. Galatians chapter 6, verse 2, it says, bear ye one another's burden, and to fulfill the law of Christ. Now, to know about these things, let us read James chapter 1, verse 25. Let us listen and learn from Apostle James what he says and wrote in this particular passage of Scripture. James chapter 1, verse 25. According to this verse, but whoso looketh into the perfect law of liberty, and continueth therein, he being not a forgetful hearers, but a doers of the work, this man shall be blessed in his deed. What Apostle James wrote, he talks about the law of liberty, righteousness by law, entails the keeping of the law of Moses. Law guides man toward righteousness. This is what Jeremiah 10:23 says. Let us read. Jeremiah chapter 10 verse 23. Jeremiah 10:23, according to this verse, it says here. Jeremiah 10:23, according to this verse, O Lord, I know that the way of man is not in himself. It is not in man that walketh to direct his step. This is very clear. Jeremiah told us that the ways of man is not in himself. That is not in man who walks to direct his step. And also Micah 6:8. Micah, let us read what this Bible saying. Micah

Micah chapter 6 verse 8, this is what Micah says. Micah 6, 8, according to this verse, it say here, He that showed thee, O man, what is good and what that the Lord required of thee, but to do justly and to love mercy and to walk humbly with thy God. In this particular passage, we are told He has told us, or you, O man, what is good. In Romans chapter 7, verse 12, Apostle Paul wrote, and I'd like to read to us, Romans 7, verse 12, according to this verse, wherefore the law is holy, and the commandments holy and just and good. This is what Paul said about the law. So the law is holy, and the commandments is holy, and righteous and good. So righteousness by law during the time of Mosaical law, this entails the keeping of the Mosaical law. Law guides man toward righteousness. Law guards man from unrighteous. This is what Apostle Paul saying in Galatians chapter 3, verse 19. Galatians chapter 3, verse 19. According to this verse, it says, wherefore, then serveth the law, it was added because of transgression, till the seed should come to whom the promise was made, and it was ordained by angels in the hands of a mediator. In this particular passage, we are told that the law, it was used according to this verse, Galatians 3:19. Why then the law? It was added because of transgressions. In Judges 17, verse 6, this is what the Holy Scripture telling us about these things. Judges chapter 17, verse 6, according to this verse, in those days there was no king in Israel, but every man did that which was right in his own eyes. This is during the experiences of the Jewish people during their time that there was no king appointed to their tribes. Now, in those days, according to Judges 17:6, there was no king in Israel, but everyone did what was right in his own eyes. In Galatians 3:24 also, we are told, according to Paul, and I'd like to read Galatians 3:24, it says, wherefore, the law was our schoolmasters to bring us unto Christ, that we might be justified by faith. So Paul here trying to compare from the time of Moses and until the time of Christ, he always speak about the law. He compared about the law of Moses and about the law of Christ. So let us continue, especially to study about this. So then the law was our guardian until Christ came. That is what Apostle Paul wrote in Romans chapter 7, verse 7.
And let us read in this particular passage. What shall we say then? Is the law sin? God forbid, nay, I have not known sin, but by the law, for I have known, not known lust except the law had said, thou shalt not covet. So this is what the Holy Scripture telling us, particularly in Romans chapter 7, verse 7. According to Paul, if it had not been for the law, I would not have known sin, for I would not have known what is to covet, if the law had not said, you shall not covet. So righteousness by law entails the keeping of the Mosaic law. Law guides man toward righteousness. Law guards man from unrighteousness. It requires perfect adherence. This is what Deuteronomy chapter 6 verse 25. And let us study or read this verse. Deuteronomy chapter 6 verse 25. It says, and it shall be our righteousness if we observe to do all these commandments before the Lord our God as he hath commanded us. So this is what the Holy Scripture telling us about the law of Moses. So it will be righteous for us if we are careful to do all this commandment before the Lord our God as he has commanded us. And James chapter 2 verse 10 to 11, let us read for us to know what Apostle James wrote about the law of this particular passage. James chapter 2 verse 10 to 11, according to this verse, it says, for whosoever shall keep the whole law and yet offend in one point, he is guilty of all. For he that said, do not commit adultery, said also, do not kill. Now if thou commit no adultery, yet if thou kill, thou art become a transgressor of the law. So this is now what Apostle James talking about the law of Moses. When you violate one law and keep other laws, then you are violating other or the whole law. This is what James talking about the law of Moses. For whosoever keeps the whole law but fails in one point has become guilty of all of it. For he who said, do not commit adultery, also said, do not murder. If you do not commit adultery but do murder, you have become a transgressor of the law. Romans chapter 4 verse 4. This is what Apostle Paul wrote. And let us read. Romans chapter 4 verse 4. It says here, now to him that worketh is the reward, not reckoned of grace, but of death. Paul here trying to emphasize about the law of Moses. During the time about Moses' law, he speak that we need to do all and obey all. He says, now to the one who works,
His wages are not counted as a gift, but as his due. Ecclesiastes chapter 7 verse 10. We are told, surely there is not a righteous man on earth who does good and never sin. In other words, all of us, we are unrighteous in the sight of the Lord when the law of Moses was remain in their time. Because Solomon plainly says, surely there is not a righteous man on earth who does good and never sin. Psalms 143 verse 2. Let us read what this verse says to us. It says, Psalms 143. Psalms 143 verse 2. According to this verse, and enter not into judgment with thy servant, for in thy sight shall no man living be justified. This is reminds us of what the law of Moses do. Psalms 143 verse 2, enter not into judgment with your servant, for no one living is righteous before you. Romans 3:10, it's very clear, none is righteous, no, not one. And Romans chapter 3 verse 23, we are told, for all have sinned and fall short of the glory of God. These things reminds us of what our conditions when the law of Moses exists. Because first and foremost, the law was given only to the people of God and nothing else. So the law of Moses cannot give us a righteous life before God, because this law is limited only to the people of Israel. Righteousness by law entails the keeping of the Mosaical law. Law guides man toward righteousness. Law guards man from unrighteous. It requires perfect adherence. Failure result in death. This is what the Bible telling us in Romans chapter 6 verse 23. Let us read what this verse is telling us. Romans 6:23, it says here, for the wages of sin is death, but the gift of God is eternal life through Jesus Christ.

We are told from the book of Romans chapter 6 verse 23 that for the wages of sin is death. But also we are told in Romans chapter 7 verse 10, the very commandments that promise life proves to be death to me. In Romans chapter 2 verse 12 also, we are told in this particular passage of scripture. Let us read Romans chapter 2 verse 12. It says, for as many as have sinned without law shall also perish without law, and as many as have sinned in the law shall be judged by the law. This is what the law of Moses telling us. Righteousness by law entails the keeping of the law of Moses. Law guides man toward righteousness. Law guards man from unrighteous. It requires perfect adherence. Failure results in death. That is the law of Moses. Now, all who have sinned under the law will be judged by the law. That is according to Romans chapter 2 verse 12. And we are told also in Nahum chapter 1 verse 3. It says, the Lord will by no means clear the guilty. And we are told also in the book of Romans chapter 6 verse 21. But now the righteousness of God has been manifested apart from the law. And Romans 3:23, it's very clear. For all have sinned and fall short of the glory of God and are justified by His grace as a gift. Now, righteousness by grace. Grace grants us an inalternate path to righteousness. I'd like to repeat, righteousness by grace. Grace grants us an alternate path to righteousness. Let us read what Titus wrote. Let us read Titus. Let us see what Apostle Paul wrote to young Titus. Titus chapter 3 verses 4 to 7. According to this verse, it says, Titus chapter 3 verses 4 to 7, it says, but after that the kindness and love of God our Savior toward man appeared, not by works of righteousness which we have done, but according to His mercy He saved us by the washing of regeneration and renewing of the Holy Ghost. In this particular passage, we are told that Apostle Paul exhorted to young Titus about these things. But when the goodness and loving kindness of God, our Savior, appeared, He saved us, not because of works done by us in righteousness, but according to His own mercy. That is what Paul wrote to young Titus. So that being justified by His grace, we might become heirs according to the hope of eternal life.
righteousness by grace. Grace grants us an alternate path to righteousness. Grace grants us a substitute. This is what Isaiah says in Isaiah 53:11. Let us read Isaiah 53:11. According to this verse, Isaiah 53:11, it says, "He shall see of the travail of his soul, and shall be satisfied by his knowledge. Shall my righteous servant justify many, for he shall bear their iniquities." What this verse telling us? Isaiah told us, out of the anguish of his soul, he shall be satisfied by his knowledge. Shall the righteous one make many to be counted righteous, and he shall bear their iniquities. In this particular passage, we are told about these things. Grace grants us a substitute. John 3:16. What it says in this particular passage? Let us read. John 3:16. According to this verse, John 3:16, it says here, "For God so loved the world that he gave his only begotten Son, that whosoever believeth in him should not perish but have everlasting life." The Bible plainly telling us that because of God's love to the world, that he gave his only Son. God loves you and me. That's why he sent his only begotten Son to die at the cross of Calvary for us to have salvation and forgiveness of our sins. Colossians chapter 2 verse 14. What the Holy Scripture telling us, and I'd like you to open your Bible with me to this particular passage of Scripture, Colossians chapter 2 verse 14. According to this verse, verse 14, "Blotting out the handwriting of ordinances that was against us, which was contrary to us, and took it out of the way, nailing it to his cross." This passage, we are told that through the death of Christ at Calvary, he crucified all through the cross, canceling the record of debts that stood against us with its legal demands. Through his death at the cross of Calvary, we are assured that Christ canceled the record of debt that stood against us with its legal remark. Grace grants us a substitute. What else? Romans chapter 5 verse 6 to 9. What Apostle Paul telling us? Romans 5 6 to 9. According to this verse, it says, Romans 5 6 to 9. According to this, "For when we were yet without strength, in due time
Christ died for the ungodly. For scarcely for a righteous man will one die, yet peradventure, for a good man some would even dare to die. What this verse telling us? He says, for while we were still weak, at the right time Christ died for the ungodly. For one will scarcely die for a righteous person, though perhaps for a good person what would there even today. This verse, we are reminded that Christ died at the cross of Calvary. This is definitely grace grant us substitute, that even we are not worthy to receive this blessing, but Christ did it for us. This is what the word grace means. God gives us His mercy and favor, that even we are not favorable to receive these things, but by faith and through obedience of the gospel of Christ, we will be able to receive this grace from God. What else? Ephesians chapter 2 verse 13, we are told, but now in Christ Jesus, you who once were far off had been brought near by the blood of Christ. What does it mean? Righteousness by grace. Grace grants us an alternate path to righteousness. Grace grants us a substitute. Grace is access by faith. I'd like to repeat, righteousness by grace means that grace grants us an alternate path to righteousness. Grace grants us a substitute. Grace is accessed by faith. Romans chapter 5 verse 2, let us read. And this is what the Holy Scripture says, by whom also we have access by faith into His grace, wherein we stand and rejoice in hope of the glory of God.

Chapter 10, verses 19 to 20. According to this verse, having therefore, brethren, boldness to enter into the holiest by the blood of Jesus, by a new and living way which he hath consecrated for us through the veil, that is to say, his flesh. Verse 22, let us draw near with a true heart in full assurance of faith, having our heart sprinkled from an evil conscience and our bodies washed with pure water. What apostle, what the writer of Hebrews telling us? He says, therefore, brethren, our brother, since we have confidence to enter the holy places by the blood of Jesus. What else? By the new and living way that he opened for us, let us draw near with a true heart in full assurance of faith. This is an invitation, it is an assurance to all of those who come to God, who believe and receive the gospel of our Lord Jesus Christ. This is what happened to him. Let us draw near with a true heart in full assurance of faith. Romans chapter 5 verse 1. We are told, therefore, since we have been justified by faith, we have peace with God through our Lord Jesus Christ. Paul gave assurance to those who come to God by faith and by obeying the gospel. This is the assurance of truth. Therefore, since we had been justified by faith, we have peace with God through our Lord Jesus Christ. Righteousness by grace. Grace grants us an alternate path to righteousness. Grace grant us a substitute. Grace is access by faith. Faith must be demonstrated in obedience. What the Bible says, particularly Apostle James, what he wrote, and let us read James chapter 2, verse 22-24. James chapter 2, verses 20-24, this is what the word. But wilt thou know, O vain man, that faith without work is dead? Was not Abraham our father justified by works when he had offered Isaac his son upon the altar? Seek thou how faith wrought with his works, and by work was faith made perfect. And the scripture was fulfilled, which said, Abraham believed God, and it was imputed unto him for righteousness, and he was called the friend of God. You see then how that by works a man is justified, and not by faith only. James very clear saying that our righteousness we can achieve and we can receive by faith through obedience. Says, do you want to be shown
You foolish.

0: that faith apart from work is useless. Was not Abraham, our father, justified by works when he offered up his son Isaac on the altar? It is very clear. You see that faith was active in this particular passage, James chapter 2, verse 20 to 24. Faith was active along with his work, and faith was completed by his work, and the scripture was fulfilled that says, Abraham believed God, and it was counted to him as righteous. Apostle James 2:20-24. You see that a person is justified by works and not by faith alone? It is very clear. We are told in this particular passage, Abraham not only have faith, but he demonstrated that faith through his obedience work. Titus 7, let us read again. Titus chapter 2 verse 7, it says, in all things showing thyself a pattern of good works, in doctrine showing uncorruptedness, gravity, sincerity. That is good work. And 2 John chapter 1 verse 11. Also we are told, and I'd like to read 2 John 2:11. 2 John 2:11. According to this verse, 2 John 2:11, or 2 John 1:11. According to this verse, for he hath bided him God's speed in partakers of his evil deeds. What this verse says, this is a wicked works. Galatians chapter 5 verse 19. Let us read Galatians 5:19. According to this verse, it says Galatians 5:19. Speaking to yourself in psalms and hymns. Oh, Galatians rather. Galatians 5:19. According to this verse saying, now the work of the flesh are manifest, which are these: adultery, fornication, uncleanness, lasciviousness. This is what we call the works of the flesh. And 1 Thessalonians 1:3. This is what the Holy Scripture telling us. 1 Thessalonians chapter 1, 1 Thessalonians chapter 1, verse 3. Which is remembering without ceasing your work of faith and labor of love and patience of hope in our Lord Jesus Christ in the sight of God and our Father. This verse, you are told that work of faith. In 2 Timothy chapter 4, verse 5, this is what the Holy Scripture is telling us. 2 Timothy 4, 5. Be watch, thou in all things endure affliction, do the work of an evangelist, make full proof of thy ministry. What this verse telling us? This is the work of an evangelist. Ephesians chapter 4 verse 12. Let us read Ephesians 4:12. According to this verse, for the perfecting of the saints, for the work of the ministry, for the edifying of the body of Christ. What this verse told us, it says that this is the work of ministry. Ephesians chapter 5 verse 11, we are told, and have no fellowship with the unfruitful works of darkness, but rather reprove them. What this verse telling us? We are told that the unfruitful works of darkness. Philippians chapter 2 verse 30. This is what Apostle Paul wrote, and let us read. Philippians chapter 2 30. According to this verse, because for the work of Christ, he was nigh unto death, not regarding his life, to supply your lack of service toward me. This verse told us this is the work of Christ. And Romans chapter 14 verse 20. This is what the Holy Scripture telling us. Romans 14, 20. According to this verse, for meat destroy not the work of God. All things indeed are pure, but it is evil for that man who eateth with offense. This verse told us the work of God. And Romans chapter 3 verse 20, for by works of the law no human being will be justified. This is very clear from the Holy Scripture. Romans 3:10, for by works of the law of Moses no human being will be justified, but through the grace of the Lord Jesus Christ, we have justified through his death at the cross of Calvary. Galatians chapter 2 verse 16. This is what the Holy Scripture telling us. 2:16, knowing that a man is not justified by the works of the law, but by the faith of Jesus Christ, even we have believed in Jesus Christ, that we might be justified by the faith of Christ and not by the works of the law. For by the works of the law shall no flesh be justified. This is very clear statement from the Holy Scripture that now at the time of Christ, no law of Moses can justify our life. Only through the grace of the Lord Jesus Christ, a man can receive a justification from sins. Romans 2:6. This is very clear. God will render to each one according to his work. And not only that, Romans chapter 2, 7 to 10, we are told to those who by patience is well doing, seek for glory and honor and immortality, he will give eternal life. But for those who are self-seeking and do not obey the truth, but obey unrighteousness, there will be wrath and fury. Romans chapter 2, verse 7 to 10, we are told that there will be tribulation and distress for every human being who does evil, the Jews first and also the Greek, but glory and honor and peace for everyone who does good, the Jews first and also the Greek. Romans 2:7-10. There will be tribulation for every human who does evil. Romans 10, we are told, reminds of these things. To engage in activity that involves effort, work, to do or accomplish something through work. Romans 2:10. But glory and honor and peace to everyone who works good. Colossians 1 Corinthians 9:20. 9:21, it says, not being outside the law of God, but under the law of Christ. What else? This verse is reminds us, 1 Corinthians 9:21. Not being outside the law of God, but under the law of Christ. Romans 16:25-26. Also, we are told in this particular passage, now to him who is able to strengthen you according to my gospel and the preaching of Jesus Christ according to the revelation of the mystery that was kept secret for long age. Romans 16:25-26 says, but how now been disclosed and through the prophetic writing has been made known to all nations according to the command of the eternal God to bring about the obedience of faith. So the question now, how can man be righteous before God? Let's read again our text from Job 25:4-6. Job 25:4-6. According to this verse, how then can a man be justified with God? Or how can he be claimed that is born of woman? Behold, even to the moon, and it shineth not, yet the stars are not pure in his sight. How much less than that is a worm, and the Son of Man, which is a worm. Beloved brethren, we are told, according to this passage, that a man become righteous before God, no other way is to obey the gospel of the Lord Jesus Christ. John 1:17, it's very clear. And I'd like to read to us. John 1:17. According to this verse, it says, here, 1:17, for the law was given by Moses, but grace and truth came by Jesus Christ. No other way a person become righteous before God is through faith and obedience of the gospel of the Lord Jesus Christ. Beloved brethren, I hope this lesson can help us to distinguish the two kinds of law, which is talking about the Holy Scripture. First, the law of Moses, which is intended only for the Jews, to the people of God. And this is limited only for their time. But we are told, according to the Holy Scripture, that to the grace of the Lord Jesus Christ, you and I can have the assurance and forgiveness of our sins. Why? Because righteousness by grace, grace grants us an alternate path to righteousness. Grace grants us a substitute. Grace is accessed us by faith in the Lord Jesus Christ. I hope we have to adopt the teaching and the doctrine of the Lord Jesus Christ. If you are not yet receiving the gospel of Christ, I challenge you to believe that Christ died for your sins. According to the scriptures, Christ was buried and Christ was raised from the dead on that third day. And through that, if you believe and be baptized, then you will be saved. But if you don't believe, then you will be condemned. This is the message for us to hold on in order for us to have true assurance of our life on earth. Thank you. May God bless each one of us. Father, thank you for your word. Continue to bless this into our heart. I pray for those ones who are listening this afternoon. May this word will guide us and to help us especially to walk worthy of your calling through by faith and obedience of the grace of the gospel of the Lord Jesus Christ. We entrust everything to you. In Jesus' name I pray. Amen. Thank you. And may God bless you and your whole family. Until next time, good afternoon, everyone.
1: 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And it's really, really a powerful message, igniters, that we need to head on, igniters. Huh? But Jesus was the fulfillment of the law, igniters. Huh? And the old law is vanished away. And we are now, we are not under the old law, but we are now under the law of Christ, which is better today. Huh? So, amen to that. So, thank you for the powerful message, Brother Luciano. As Sister Tial right here, greetings, Brother Luciano, with hearts. And again, with another hearts rolled for that lesson. She's sending here, amen, brother. God does love us. And this is what igniters. Oh, God loves us. He sent Jesus, to save us, from our sin. So, how we can, this is a call for action for us igniters, as our reflection for that lesson today. Jesus loves you, and what is your response for that love that he did on the cross? So think about it, igniters. The depth of love that God shows us. So Sister TL is hearted. And a big shout out to our good friend listening right now from Veneto, Sullivan, Isabella, our good friend Sister Amelia, as she is sending here. Blessed day, Brother Luciano and Brother Ely, with hearts. and prayer and amen to that. So thank you. Thank you. And blessed day to you, my sister. And hope you are doing well. Yeah, so kumusta po ang panahon diyan, Sister Amelia? So pakiabot po ang aming mainit na pangumusta diyan sa Veneto, Sullivan, Isabela. So magandang hapon po sa inyong lahat-lahat diyan. So Sister Amelia rolled here 1 2 3 4 5 6 7 7 hearts and amen to that. So wonderful. Wonderful. Thanks for that. Really appreciate that heart, Sister Amelia. And Sister Teal right here again. Maraming salamat, Brother Luciano, with the hearts and amen. So thanks for that. And Brother Kirk also is sending a shout out to you, Brother Luciano, with hearts for that lesson. And amen to that. I put that heart as well. And I give that greetings, Brother Luciano. And I put that amen. Christ is the ending of the law. No? Amen to that, igniters. Christ is the ending of the old law. No, we are not under the old law. But we are now under the law of Christ. So Jesus turned the veil, igniters, the veil curtain. Huh? So that the new law will be fulfilled through the death, through his death. So thank you very kindly, Brother Luciano. That's a very well outstanding lesson on this topic. Of 1 hour. So coming up, igniters, don't forget igniters, coming up next special Bible class with our good friend Brother Kirk, igniters, here on Ignite Cebu. Yes, don't forget, don't miss this wonderful special Bible class with our good friend Brother Kirk.
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1: Igniters, so time check is now 1:16 in the afternoon here on Ignite Cebu. Yes, welcome to Igniters to this special Bible class with our good friend Brother Kirk. So Brother Kirk, good evening to you. So now with you Igniters, Brother Kirk from COC, sorry.
2: So, Brother Yuan started off with Proverbs chapter 21, verse 20. Thought that was a very, very interesting one. Very, very interesting. If you didn't get it, let's go ahead. If you got your Bibles handy, let's go ahead and take a look at Proverbs chapter 21, verse 20. Because there's an interesting message that we're going to be discussing today. Proverbs chapter 21, verse 20. Now I'm going to be reading this out of the New King James Version of the Bible. For it says here, there is desirable treasure and the oil in the dwelling of the wise, but a foolish man squanders it. Foolish man squanders it. You know, when putting this lesson together, I started thinking about that. And believe it or not, I started actually to go back to when I was a kid, which is probably not a good thing because some of you remember when I was a kid. So I have to be careful. How many of you all remember your parents telling you, stop wasting time? Now, if you're a mom and dad, you probably sit back and said, I said that to my kids so many times, I could just hit replay, and it keeps replaying over and over again. Sometimes we procrastinate, don't we? Sometimes we have to hit that extra 2 minutes on the Xbox playing Madden football for an extra quarter when we know that we should be doing something else. I say that because no one's watching the Vancouver Canucks right now anyway, so we'll wait till next year, so that's about it. But I think about that. I think about the times in which that when I was growing up, that we had opportunities. I had opportunities to do something, and I squandered it. And some of you might have remembered that. Now, some of you are going to say, well, yeah, but now you're starting to bring up stuff that, you know, look, even my spouse tells me, weren't you supposed to do this and you didn't do it? Let's face it, sometimes we hear that. Children, weren't you supposed to go walk the dog, take out the garbage? Didn't you have your chores to be able to do? And what did you wind up doing? Everything but what the chores are supposed to be able to do. We go to Costco. We look at that great sale that they got on, say, for instance, I don't know, Gatorade. That 24-pack of Gatorade that's 30% off. And we're like, this is a great saving. Let me go ahead and grab it. You know, they got all the little flavors that are out there. You try one, you go, oh, this is a really good deal. Then you get home, you find out that there's one you didn't try, and it's like, oh, this grape tastes so yucky. And so what do? Give it to someone else or you throw it away? Well, that was pretty wasteful, wasn't it? Funny enough, we do a lot of wasteful things. We do a lot of wasteful things on a regular basis. We're at work. We're supposed to be working. Sometimes if you get an office job, we're not working. We decide to be able to say, well, you know what? Let me go ahead and take that extra 5 minutes so I can gulp down my double latte Frappuccino. Let me take an extra couple of minutes and talk to someone. Instead of doing what we're supposed to be doing. And then sometimes we get so far behind schedule that we go, oh, I just wish I had more time. Well, here's the thing. Let's admit, we are pretty much, as human beings, we do waste a lot. We waste a lot. You know, you look at the landfills and you look at how much junk that actually is there. There's a lot of stuff actually that we waste, you know? Could be like those daily takeouts of coffee cups, the subscriptions that we totally forgot about to cancel and they keep on piling up. You know, we all know that going to a grocery store without a shopping list is not a good thing because that's the time that we get buying more stuff than we normally want to be able to buy. Ever walked into a grocery store, say you're going to be out in 5 minutes and it's 20 minutes later, you come out with a full basket and spend $150, and you're going, I didn't go in there. I just wanted to pick up two or three items. Yeah. Yeah. You know, impulse buying. You walk through the mall, you see something on sale, and all of a sudden you're like, oh, let me go right in here and take a quick peek. I'm not going to buy nothing. I'm going to take a quick peek. And then what happens? And then the spouse comes in and says, why is the credit card bill $165 more than normal? Yeah, I bought a little something extra for me. Sometimes we ignore about price comparison. Sometimes we even do things when we're bored. Let's watch TV, I'm bored. Let's go shopping, I'm bored. We're not tracking things. Sometimes we even spend more than we should. Some of us don't really have good money management sense. And we get ourselves into trouble because of debts and other things. Sometimes, you know what? We pretend to be Mr. Home Improvement. Where there's a leak and all of a sudden we're like, you know what, that leak's not that bad. We'll just leave it alone. And we all know what happens when a leak starts. You don't take care of it now, you get a bigger bill and a bigger headache later on. We do a lot of kind of procrastinating and wasting. But I'm going to tell you, as Christians, there are things that we should not be wasting. When you tell your son or daughter, hey, you spent this, and they come back and say, well, it's only $10. Well, that's $10 that you could have spent wisely doing something else. So today, what we're going to do is we're going to talk about things that a Christian should never waste. Things that a Christian should never waste. And I'm going to tell you, there are seven things that as Christians we should never want to waste. And at the end, I'm going to tell you the reason why. I'm going to tell you the reason why behind it. Seven things that we should never waste. Here's number one. Time. Time. Sometimes we waste a lot of time. Sometimes we know what time that we're supposed to be at a place. And instead of actually is getting our hearts and minds prepared, we wind up being late. Sometimes we're late for a job. There's times sometimes we're late for church. And like Brother Ron knows, he asked this about a year and a half ago, what time does church start at? Everybody said 11 o'clock, and he says, I thought we started at 10, because that's what time Bible class is at, not 10:30. Brother Ron's smiling, because I remember that one. That means he remembers too. I hope my mind's like as sharp as his. Well, what happened that we were late? Well, we hugged the pillow a little too much, you know. An extra 5 minutes sleep won't kill us. And all of a sudden we wake up, it's like, ooh, that's not 5 minutes, that's 30. We got to race out the door. Well, we're not to waste time. Time is very precious. And it is something that once it's lost, we could never get it back. Let's go to Ephesians chapter 5, verse 15 and 16. Ephesians chapter 5, verse 15 and 16. Let's go ahead and be able to read this one. Ephesians chapter 5, verse 15 to 16, out of the New King James Version of the Bible. For it says here, see then that you walk circumspectly, not as fools, but as wise, redeeming time because the days are evil. Well, I want to concentrate on the word walk circumspectly, not as fools, but as wise. You know, when we break that down, you know, walk is a biblical metaphor. Okay? It's a metaphor for us to have the daily Christian lifestyle and behavior. The proper conduct, the proper attitude. When we look at the word circumspectly, it means to look around carefully. To walk with caution. To make sure that we see what's going on instead of what the rest of the world does, is they will just go ahead and just walk around blindly like there is, it's not a big deal. And a lot of them go through life like that. But as Christians, we're not supposed to do that. You know, God gives us some wisdom. God gives us wisdom. And thank goodness he does. Because wisdom that he gives us helps us to live godly living. When we open this book, we understand. We get wisdom from this Bible. And out of this, we understand what godly living is all about. The more that we're in the book, the more that we know how to apply God's truth to everyday life. We know that. So as Christians, we need to walk circumspectly. Not as fools, but as wise. Redeeming the time. Are we ready on a daily basis to make the most of our time that we have in this body? Are we making the most of the opportunities? Are we looking for opportunities to do good? Are we looking for opportunities to let our light so shine? Or do we just sit back like some? I'm a Christian. I can put my feet up. I can relax. And I'll just let time go by. Because there are Christians out there that love to do that. You ask them to do something, you want to lead prayer, you want to do this, you want to do that. Nope. You'll never see them do it. Because they're relaxed. They're not maximizing the time. They're not doing what Ephesians chapter 5, verse 15 and 16 says to be able to do. Well, why should we be maximizing our time? Because the days are evil. We know that there's a lot of hostility going on in this world. Take a look around right now. There's a lot. You can't turn the news on without knowing that something is going on. And unfortunately for us that are in the household of faith, there it seems to be more traps out there today than there was even 10 years ago. Traps to knock us off, to slow us down, to take us away from God. Instead of coming closer to God, it's pulling us away. The days are evil. So number one, time. Let's not waste time. Because once it's gone, it's never coming back. Here's number two. If you have kids, some of you might have heard this before. Or you might have told your parents, might have told you this. Don't waste your life. I always thought that was kind of an interesting one. I'm thankful that my parents never did say, oh, don't waste your life. In other words, actually, they didn't say that particularly. My mom told my cousin, don't be a bum. You know, don't be a couch potato. Go do something with your life. Fortunate enough for me, I had some very unusual cousins that I didn't want to be like them. So I did everything differently that they did. I think that kind of kept me out of trouble. But don't waste your life. You know, when we go to James chapter 4, verse 14, out of the New King James Version of the Bible, it says here, James chapter 4, verse 14, as we hunt right over there, James chapter 4, verse 14, New King James, for it says here, where you do not know what

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0: Alright, Igniters, so welcome back to our programming since we are lost about 10 minutes of our programming here on Ignite Cebu. Yes, due to power interruption, no? Short power interruption here on our station. Yes, so right now, Igniters, let's go on to our Bible class with our good friend Brother Kirk.
1: I really wonder about that sometimes. How many times we intentionally, you know, we got to pray just to make it through today, brothers and sisters. We got to pray just to make it through today. Don't worry about tomorrow. God willing, we see tomorrow. But God willing, we also know that tomorrow will have its own problems. TNT, today, not tomorrow. We need to realize that. We can't predict tomorrow. We can't. That's the reason why, for those that are not in the household of faith, that you always hear us say when we conclude the sermon, if you're not part of the household of faith, have you not given your life to Christ? Why not today? Because weird things can happen. And tomorrow may never come. As Christians, we should not be wasting our life. Do what we can do for the Lord today, while it is today. Can we do that? And think about it. New chairs, new carpeting, a new direction, SkyTrain opening up a few blocks away from here. Are you excited about that? New opportunities. What are we doing today to get that started? Well, I mentioned about opportunities. Let's talk about opportunities. Let's not waste opportunities. You know, there's only so many opportunities that happen in life. My dad always said is that, you know what, there's only going to be so many doors that are going to be open, and if you don't go through it, God's going to sit back and say, here, I guess you're not interested, and that door closes. Have any of you tried to open a door that God closed, and you're trying to open it yourself? When we go to Galatians chapter 6, verse 10, reading this out of the New King James Version of the Bible, it says here, Galatians chapter 6, verse 10, therefore, as we have opportunity, let us do good to all, especially those of the household of faith. Are we seizing opportunities? Are we seizing opportunities? Or, matter of fact, let me back that up. Are we even looking for opportunities? See, you got to look in order to seize. And if you're not looking, then you're not seizing. Are we actively looking to seize every opportunity to do good? How are we doing that? How are we accomplishing that? And that goes both for those that are in a household of faith and those that are outside of the body of Christ. What are we doing about it? Do we have a priority to get together with our brothers and sisters in the household of faith? Are we being an encouragement to each other? Or are we, as soon as the service is over with, within 3 to 5 minutes, you're out in the parking lot and out the door and gone? Because I'm going to tell you, you're not seizing the opportunity. As I recall, Hebrews 10:25 says that we are to be what? Here, fellowshipping, encouraging one another as we see that day approaching. You can't do that if you're trying to play Indianapolis 500 out of the parking lot right after services. We should always be ready to meet with our brothers and sisters. We should also be ready to meet those that are outside of the body. I wonder how many of us really intentionally miss opportunities that the Lord has put us in front of. I really wonder about that sometimes. How many times we intentionally miss opportunities for us to be able to do good? Some people say, well, preacher can go ahead and do that. Guess what? No preacher. God has said for us, you're going a new direction. It's up to each one of us not to rely on the preacher and not to rely on the elders of the church to do everything. Last time I read this Bible, it says that we all have a part to be able to play, not just some. So we can't have the attitude is, well, I'll just let someone else do that. Because we are the called and we are the chosen. We need to remember that. Number four, don't waste your talents. Don't waste your talents. You know, I'm going to be honest. When I look around here and I see what's happening, can we not say that we have some talented people here at the church? Have you thanked the dear Lord for those that are talented? Amen. I got two amens. All right, one in the back, and I got one right here as well. I think that Sister Margie might have given me an amen and said yeah. I'm going to tell you, I hope that we do. I really, really do. Do not waste our talents. You know, it baffles me when I see people that they'll use their talent at their job. They'll use the talent that they got at their job, but when it comes down to the Lord, they don't want to be able to use it at all. And it's kind of ironic because what do you think that we're here? To utilize our talent. And every one of us has got a talent. Some can teach. Let them teach. Some are great at being hospitable. Let them be hospitable. You'll use your talent for the world, but you won't use your talent for God? First Peter chapter 4:10 says here, New King James, as each one has received a gift, minister it to one another as good stewards of the manifold grace of God. We got a lot of talented people here. How many languages do we speak here at this church? Over 22 different languages, dialects that we speak. Do you know that that's a talent? Trust me, that's a talent. It's a talent to be able to speak in another tongue. Trust me. As much as my wife loves, and I'm glad she's not here right now, as much as she loves to have me to try to learn Ilocano, there is no way, 0% chance I'm going to go ahead and learn that. Zero. Trust me. Some of you laugh. You know it. Just say three words to me, and I'm like, oh, no. Now, speak to me in Tagalog. Oh, I got a better, way much better understanding, actually, of that. Although actually is, somebody says, yeah, but you're kind of tagless and this, and I went, yeah, I know I am. Yeah, I know. But I understand it. I also understand a little French as well. But each one of you has a talent. You said Russian. That could be a talented language. We got a lot of people over in Russia that need to know who the Lord's about. What are we doing with the talent in which that we have? You know, it's amazing when I'm on Ignite Radio and you know, Brother Paul Cockwell, which some of you actually know, gets really excited about Surrey Church because he goes, 20, more than 20 different languages. And he says, how beautiful heaven must be. And I went, yeah. When I look around, this is a taste of heaven with all of our talents put together. How blessed are we? And please don't say that you don't have not one gift. Because I'm going to tell you right now, every single follower that's in the household of faith has at least one gift. No one is left out. You just need to want to use it. Think about that. Number five, don't waste material blessings. Boy, oh boy, that's a tough one. That's a tough one. We live in a world today that just loves to waste stuff like there's no tomorrow. Don't believe me? What are we at? iPhone 18 that's coming out? For $3,000? You know next year they'll have iPhone 19 out, right? So my question is, what happens to the iPhone 18 that you spent $3,000 on? What, throw it away? It's obsolete? By the way, does anybody have an extra $3,000 in here? I'd like to get one, an iPhone 18. Actually, no, I'm good with it. I really am. But you know what? We waste a lot. And sometimes as Christians, igniters, we waste a lot as well. We get caught up in the world stuff. We got to have the latest. We want to be part of the in crowd. We want to be able to show off when we get to church saying, look at my new so-and-so. But when we go to 1 Timothy chapter 6, verse 17 and 18 out of the New King James, oh, this is a stark reminder. Please, let's listen to this one. 1 Timothy 6, 17, 18. For it says here, command those who are rich in this present age not to be haughty, nor to trust in uncertain riches, but in the living God, who gave us richly all things to enjoy. Let them do good, that they may be rich in good works, ready to give, willing to share. Think of the things what we kind of hoard ourselves. Think about how we view money. It's my money. I'll do whatever I want to do with it. No, it's not your money. Do you know that the money that's in your bank account right now is not yours? The cars that we drive is not ours. The house that you live in right now is not yours. Now, some of you say, well, I got a mortgage and it just goes to the bank. No, it's not even the bank's. The clothes you have on your back are not yours. Guess who they belong to? God. Because if God didn't make it, if God didn't give you the talent and the blessings to get those things, what could you accomplish? What could you accomplish? You're right. Nothing. You couldn't do nothing without the Lord. But because he loves us, because that we're his children, he blesses us so that we can bless others. That it's not just me, myself, and I. But he blesses us so that we can be able to share it with others. That's the key important thing. Just like they did in the book of Acts. Share. Help each other up. Build each other up. And I know the world today has it where, well, the strongest shall survive and the weak shall suffer. But I'm going to tell you this right now. That's not the way God sees it. Everything that you see around us is unstable and is temporary. It will break down sooner or later. It could be lost. It could be stolen. But you know the one thing that can't be really stolen from you? Is your love for your brothers and sisters and your passport to heaven. It can't be stolen unless you want to throw it away. And by the way, when we die, I'm going to tell you straight out, there will not be a Hertz pulling a U-Haul to your gravesite. You will not go up to heaven and say, dear God, here is my credit card, my ATM debit card. Here's the number to the Swiss bank account. It's all there for you when you get to heaven. Because God's going to say, it's all mine anyways. It's all mine. And we need to think about that. Are we using the material blessings that we have for the betterment of the Lord? Or are we being selfish and keeping it for ourselves? Which now comes to number six. Don't waste our words. Don't waste our words. Some of you might think that that's kind of a hilarious thing, but don't waste your words. Well, what do I mean by not wasting words? Well, when I read Ephesians chapter 4, verse 29, it says here, Ephesians 4, verse 29, New King James, let no corrupt word proceed out of your mouth, but what is good for necessary edification that may impart grace on the hearers. Now, as much as I love the BC Lions right now, because some of you know that I'm a sports fan, some of you know that I still, for some, don't ask me why, I love the Vancouver Canucks, although we won't talk about what happened over the last few days. It's just going to happen. The one thing that I guarantee you is this. I'm not going to be sitting up there using profanity at the TV set because of the ref that made a pathetic call

0: We're not going to do that. We're not going to talk about we're not going to slander people. We're not going to talk about we're not going to slander people, regardless of whatever happens. It's the old cliche, if you don't have something nice to be able to say about someone, don't say it at all. You know what? That's the one thing my mom really drilled through my head. If you don't have nothing nice to say, don't say it at all. And as Christians, we need to do the same thing. Because I know that some of us want to take some of our coworkers, our friends and our family members, take them out to the woodshed, and you know what happens after that. But we're not letting our light shine when we're doing that. And as Christians, that's what we're supposed to be able to do. So let's not waste our words on things that we should not be wasting it on. Which leads finally to number 7, the last one. Do not waste the opportunity for salvation. Now, some are going to say, well, hold it. If you're a Christian, how do you waste the opportunity for salvation? Well, I'm going to tell you. Let's go to 2 Corinthians chapter 6, verse 2. 2 Corinthians chapter 6, verse 2. Reading this out of the New King James Version of the Bible. We're going to find out. For it says here, for he says, in an acceptable time I have heard you, and in the day of salvation I have helped you. Behold, now is the accepted time. Behold, now is the day of salvation. In other words, God's door of mercy is open right here and right now. What are we doing about it? And that's for some of our brothers and sisters that are not what I call fully committed. There may be some that are on the fence. There may be some that are backbenchers, seat warmers. There may be some of those that are here today in church watching. Those that are listening on Ignite Radio right now that are not part of the household of faith. What are you doing about it? Because we know that people should not procrastinate or to assume that they have more time. Because that's the biggest thing that the devil can be able to say to you. Don't worry about it. You have plenty of time to get right with God. And we know that is the biggest lie that the devil can say to any of us. Are we really, really being the kind of Christian that God wants us to be? Or are we being the kind of Christian that we want to be? And I'm going to tell you, there's a big difference between what God wants and what man wants. And I hope we do it before time's up. Time's up. Well, why are you making it like this? I'm going to tell you why. If you look at the 7 things that we discussed here today, the one thing that you're going to be able to say is this. This whole thing comes down to good stewardship. Believe it or not, these 7 things comes down to good stewardship. And stewardship, we know, is not a passive duty. It is active. It's an urgent calling. And you and I know that God is going to demand some serious accounting for what we have done, what he has entrusted us to be able to do. To utilize our talents for the betterment of the kingdom. Even though that some of us have time constraints, some of us have limited abilities, that doesn't matter at all. Your talent, your opportunities, the time in which you spent, the material blessings that you have, the words that you say, and the opportunity for salvation is all on you. So when we stop wasting what God has given us, we move from a life of missed opportunities to something that the dear Lord wants us to be. Faithful stewards that are being good model ambassadors at a time in which this world needs leadership. And if you're trying to say today is, well, I don't have any talent. I'm not that good. I'm too old, too young, too weak, too whatever the case is. I'm going to leave you with this. The next time that you feel unqualified to be used by God, remember this. He tends to recruit from the pit and not from the pedestal. And if you don't know what I mean by that is, remember David? Remember David? God said that the others which they looked at were disqualified. God said he looks at the heart of the man. We need to keep that actually as in mind. We're going to go ahead and stand to sing a song right now. And that song is, I Want to Be a Worker for the Lord. And I hope that each one of us, when we sing it, don't sing it to yourself. I hope that you'll sing it to the Lord with heart.
1: Thank you, brother.
2: All right, Igniters, that's our good friend, Brother Kirk. Yes, and very good lesson as a reminder to each one of us, Igniters. No? Proper use of our time, Igniters. No? So head on that seventh point, Igniters, that Brother Kirk mentioned to. Remember, Igniters, God values our time. And what is our response? What is, are we valuing it the way he does? So think about the Igniters. Think about that lesson. Remember that our life is just like a V4 Igniters, as James chapter 4 verse 13. This reminds us that life is uncertain. We can make all the plans that we want, but ultimately our life is just like a V4. It appears for a little while and then it vanishes away. We don't know what tomorrow holds, but I don't know what today is an opportunity, Igniters, to get right with the Lord. So I hope that the lesson, Igniters, makes a conviction to each one of us. And if you have not given your life to Christ, it's the time to follow Jesus. The Bible tells that to become a child of God, must hear, believe, repent, confess, and be baptized, and living faithfully until the end. So, amen to that. So, Sister T.L. rolled here some much hearts for that lesson. As Sister T.L. Here listening to you, Brother Kirk. And she write here, good example, Brother Kirk. And even, Brother, lots of distraction to keep our attention away from God. And that is true, Sister T.L. A lot of distraction today in this world to keep our attention away from God. So Sister T.L. is hearted, and she write again here, still here, kapatid. Yes, since we lost in about 10 minutes of broadcasting, no? So due to power outage. So she's rolled here again, hearts, and she write here, amen, Brother Kirk, and amen. And she write here again, amen, and amen, Brother Kirk. And she write here with hearts, amen, Brother, are we sharing our blessings? So this is what the question igniters to each one of us, no? The brethren. Are we sharing our blessings? So, thanks for that question, Sister T.L. As you write here again, even Brother Kirk, maraming salamat po. And she is hearted again here. As Brother Kirk responds, let's stop wasting God's blessings. No? So, amen to that. Don't waste God's blessings. So every one of us has blessings. Use it properly. Use it for the glory of God. Not use for useless. So thank you, Brother Kirk, for that good lesson and reminder to each one of us. So time check is now 2:30 in the afternoon here. Let's go on, igniters. So as Brother Vic, no response yet. If he does today, so since he has also affected now the power outage in the area, so Brother Vic is. It's not yet to program thus today because he's out of internet and also, of course, power outage there in their places right now. So we'll go on with Plan B igniters. So let's go on to more than just 30 minutes of a cappella song. So this is the song, igniters, Blessed Be the Lord. So we are so sorry that we don't have Brother Vic, no, the front line today. So because there is a technical issues with in their area today. So we have lost internet and of course electricity here in their places. So this is the song, Be Exalted, O God. So don't forget also, right after 38 minutes, we have Bible study with our good friend, Brother Macario. And yet, is confirmed. Yes, Brother Macario is confirmed. So this song, Be Exalted, O God.

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1: So this is your brother Lizar is reporting live here from our remote studio in Cebu City, Philippines, and welcome Igniters to our programming in this hour, Igniters. So we have Bible class, Bible study with our good friend Brother Macario. So we are so sorry about Igniters that we are losing about 20 minutes again of power outages here on our Cebu station. So now let's go on back, Igniters, and let's go on to our program in this hour. Brother Macario will set his time in this hour, Igniters, to share his, the very words of God. Alright, so magandang hapon, bro. Magandang hapon.
2: Yeah, yes, magandang hapon.
1: Yes, so salamat sa Diyos na exactly, bro, na nakabalik din ang kuryente. No? Nawala tayo ng pangalawang burnout ang aming na ano ngayon dito sa ating station. No? So, but in your
2: inabot
1: time,
2: ako. No?
1: Inabot mo pa. Nabutan mo pa.
2: Sige lang, oo.
1: Oo. So, kumusta bro? Kumusta?
2: Andito ako ngayon sa somewhere in Ayala, actually. Medyo trying to take my time. It's raining outside and but it's a good place where I can start talking.
1: Oo. Ingat din so, kasi medyo ang panahon natin ngayon, bro, nagbabadya yung unhealthy, yeah, unhealthy air.
2: Oh, yung hangin natin yun, no? 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Mm-hmm. Yung haze kasi is that's from somewhere in Indonesia, and I think they're still having that problem there, no? Talagang hirap mapula, sabi pa. Mahirap ma-vanish yung nangyari doon sa Indonesia.
1: Ang ano pa bro, ito. 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
2: 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We have these mountain ranges here also in Cebu that actually napipigilan yung airflow. Like in Manila, we have the Sierra Madre Mountains. It actually keeps the pollution, the yung mga tinatawag na haze. Mm-hmm. 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As a matter of fact, ako ay panay pa rin ang ubo ko, dalawang linggo na.
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2: Yeah, actually, ano muna ang ginagawa ko, yung water therapy, then fruits. Kasi nasobrahan na ako ng gamot, hindi rin maganda.
1: Mhm. Okay. Oo.
2: Sa edad,
1: bro, yung edad na kasi
2: Alright, di na maganda.
1: Di na maganda. So,
2: yeah, anyway, let's just keep on praying.
1: Yes. So, let's go, brother. Brother. Since,
2: yeah,
1: right now, let's stress those in a po.
2: Yeah, okay. So, magandang hapon po sa mga nakikinig sa atin sa oras na ito, no? We are again here to share to you, broadcasting from wherever we are, para makarating sa inyo ang ating mga important teachings, no? Dito sa Ignite Radio. So, ang aking teachings here actually is simple as we can to share kung paano tayo naging, paano tayo as Christians do what we can, ano? Maka-share tayo sa kung anong dapat gawin ng mga Christians. So, sa meron tayong tinatawag na mga guidelines, okay? So if the Church of Christ does not exist in your community, so marami pa rin ngayon actually, so many other places that they don't have churches, they don't have communities that teaches our Lord Jesus Christ, no? So you should start one. We have to start one, okay? Say if this is very important, each and every one of us is commissioned to share, commissioned to study, so as we can also teach how we can start a church in community. Kasi ito ang command ng ating Panginoong Jesucristo, no? Matthew 28:18, when Jesus Christ made mention about his authority. Yung authority niya. All authority in heaven and on earth has been given to me. So, kay Jesus, sa ating Panginoon, go therefore, make disciples of all nations. Ano yung disciples? Ito yung mga tao na nagkaroon na ng relationship because they already have the knowledge tungkol sa ating Panginoong Jesucristo. Actually, simple as the meaning of it is students, no? Tayo yung mga estudyante ng ating Panginoong Jesucristo. We are the disciples of Christ. Go into the world and teach because of that authority that Christ has given also to us, so we can share the gospel to others. Okay? Yeah, magtitingnan natin ang 1 Corinthians chapter 16. 1 Corinthians chapter 16, verse 19. We can read here. The churches of the province of Asia send you greetings. So, yun po ang ating kailangan gawin, ano, wherever we are. Lalo na dun sa mga, meron ng mga members ng church, we can share and ask them also the possibilities of helping them put up a church. The church is in the province of Asia. Mababasa natin yan dito sa 16, 1 Corinthians. Send greetings. Okay? Aquila and Priscilla greet you warmly in the Lord, and so does the church that meets at the house. So they meet. Nagkikita kita sila doon sa bahay. Does the church that meets at the house. All the brothers here send you greetings. So greet one another with a holy kiss. Okay? So that's why we have to situate that we come up with a church where we can be together as instructed by our Lord Jesus Christ. So this can be done if we are actually wanting to exist as a community of believers. This can be done if you will follow the Bible in starting a church. Okay? Christ Church, the instructions are found mainly in the book of Acts. You have to study the book of Acts kung paano nag-start. Matthew, Mark, Luke, and John, this is the time when Christ was still here on earth. And eventually, God commanded, our Lord Jesus Christ commanded to spread the gospel. So how can be done? This can be done if you will follow the Bible in starting. So Christ Church, the instructions are found mainly in the book of Acts. It is simple fact that in order for us to be what men and women in New Testament times were, where we have only to do as they did. It is first to become a Christian. We must. Kailangan natin. It's a must. Repent and be baptized. Acts 2:38. So, natin sandali yung Acts 2:38, ano? Acts 2, then we go to 38. Okay, so Peter replied, so ito yung command actually para sa isang tao na maging Christian. Si Peter replied, kasi nagtanong yung mga tao, brothers, what shall we do? What shall we do to be saved? What shall we do to be Christians? Peter replied, repent and be baptized, every one of you, in the name of Jesus Christ, for the forgiveness of your sins, and you will receive the gift of the Holy Spirit. So ano yung gift ng Holy Spirit? No? Ang gift ng Holy Spirit, mga kapatid, actually, is the Holy Spirit itself. Yung guidance ng Holy Spirit, of course, is itong scripture. All scripture is God-breathed. All scripture is given by inspiration. Kaya it is our guidance, no? And you will receive the gift of the Holy Spirit. So then, therefore, you can start now. You can pray. You can study the scriptures, because the promise is there, brothers and sisters. The promise for you and your children, and for all who are far off, for all whom the Lord our God will call. So with many other words he warned them, and he pleaded with them, save yourselves from this corrupt generation. So save yourself. So kung kayo po ay nakikinig, or you realize that it's very important that we have to be converted. We have to accept the ways that our Lord is commanding us to spread the gospel. Save yourself from this corrupt generation. So those who accepted his message were baptized. Baptism is a must. Those who accepted his message were baptized, and about 3,000 were added to the number that day. So ito yung during the first century Christianity. So to become a Christian, we must repent, be baptized, then the Lord will add us to His church. Okay, Acts 2, verse 47. But we also have to repent. Repentance means to turn from what we are doing, doing wrong, and to start doing right. Okay. Repentance simply means about face. Balikan na natin ang paraanan ng mundo. The wiles of the world, sabi pa. So ano yung baptism? As the Bible teaches, is immersion. Colossians chapter 2, verse 12. If you are sure you know what baptism is for you, to know what baptism is for, you should get someone to baptize you today. Sa aking mga pag-aaral, if there's nobody who's going to immerse you, you can ask a friend to put you under the water, as long as you are having the right understanding. And then you can share with that somebody that immersed you, actually. So after you have been baptized, you should teach and baptize others. So if you've been baptized for the remission of sins and have been added to the church, you should have found you to the church. You have found a treasure. So yung treasure na yon, yung tinatawag natin relationship sa ating eternal God. You have found a treasure which others can also have. You should share it with others. Yan po ang isa sa pinakamahalagang kautusan sa atin, no? The Great Commission. Kaya nga, Great Commission to share the gospel to others. Sharing it with others only increases your own enjoyment of it. It's a good feeling, brothers and sisters, if you realize it, and especially when you also share it to others. So, of course, before you teach others about New Testament Christianity, you should make certain that you understand it. You understand it yourself. You should read the book of Acts, especially, many times. It's a short book, actually, the book of Acts. You can review it, you can study it, you can meditate. Okay? Making certain that you do not teach others error, because there are so many others who are teaching baptism also, but it's not for the remission of sins. For them, it is for the membership. There are so many denominations now that are actually teaching baptism, but not for the remission of sins. But we know, we understand, because we are all, because of our sinfulness, we are actually separated from our Creator. Okay? That's why we have to restore that relationship. We have to be buried with Christ through baptism into His death. Okay? You'll be able to show them also, no? If you are going to show them, yung iba, ma-realize nila. If you have already a thorough investigation of the book of Acts. So before you teach others, you have to study it in your own. So you will be able to show them from the Bible what sin is. Sin is a transgression. of the law, separation. 1 John chapter 3, verse 4. And what sin does? For the wages of sin is death. Resulta ng kasalanan ay separation, ano, or kamatayan. Separation from our Lord. And that one who dies in sin cannot go to heaven. John chapter 8. So you can go to John chapter 8. John chapter 8 verse 21. And you can read here. Para makita natin na... So once more Jesus said to them, I am going away and you will look for me and you will die in your sin. Okay, I am going away, sabi ng ating Panginoon Jesucristo, no? After he resurrected. I am going away and you will look for me and you will die in your sin. Where I go, you cannot come. So, kung tayo ay because of sin, of course we cannot be with our Lord. And you will die in your sins, okay? You'll be able to tell them of God's love if you will accept the Lord Jesus Christ, okay? And that he loves them, he made it possible for them to be saved through Christ. If we are really convinced, if we are really converted, we will be surely be saved through Christ. You can show them where Jesus, said, he that believeth and is baptized shall be saved. Mark 16, 15 and 16. Okay? You can also tell them that when they have been baptized for the remission of sins, Acts 2, 38, that the Lord will add them to his body. Now we will be part of the body of Christ, he being the head, you know? Even as he has already done you. Even as he has already done you. Dinagdag na tayo sa kanyang church, sa kanyang body. Okay? Number 3, the congregations of the Lord's church. If you're part of this already, those meetings are described in the New Testament. Whose meetings are described in the New Testament had the same worship pattern. Kahit saan tayo pumunta, when I went to a certain place in an island here in the Philippines, as long as I talk to them and realize that we have the same pattern of worship, same pattern, no musical instruments. We break the bread. We have the wine. We have the bread, unleavened bread, and the wine, which is actually the grape juice. No, okay. 1 Corinthians chapter 7, verse 17, has the same worship pattern. There are 5 acts of worship authorized by the Lord. Acts of worship. Okay, let us define it, no? Study it further. Number 1, in worship we sing. Okay, we sing a cappella. The early Christians sung songs of praise to God in their worship. Ephesians chapter 5, verse 19. They use psalms, hymns and spiritual songs to express their feelings to God. Okay? They did not use an instrument of music to help their singing. Okay, underline that. Very important, because there are so many groups nowadays that they have been carried by their feelings because of the musical instruments. Number two, in worship, we pray. Prayer is the way in which man speaks to God. When we pray according to the will of God, He hears us. Okay? Very important. When we pray according to the will of God, kung anong will ng ating Diyos, no, He hears us. Pinapakinggan niya po tayo. Okay? 1 John chapter 5, verse 14. Okay? And He answers our prayers. So very important. He answers our prayers. Mahirap po yung tayo yung naghihingi o nag-pray tapos hindi tayo sinasagot, no? But here we know that our Lord Jesus Christ, our Lord God, will answer our prayers because we have the right understanding, we have the right way to communicate. We should ask our prayers. We should ask our prayers in the name of Christ. In the name of Christ. For He is our mediator. Siya po ang tagapamagitan. Mediator. Go between God and man. So who is that? Of course, our Lord Jesus Christ. So Christ, He is our mediator. Okay? Number three. In worship, we study the Word of God. As we read the book of Acts, we find the church coming together often to study the Word of God. Okay? We have to study. There are so many clearing ups to do, actually. Paglilinisan natin ang ating pag-iintindi, because before we became member of the Church of Christ, we belonged to a denomination. And there are so many teachings that are actually not part of the true worship or true teachings. That's why we have to study. So in worship, we must study the Word of God. So as we read the book of Acts, we find the church coming together often to study the Word of God. Acts chapter 16. Acts chapter 16, 11 to 15. So the desire to know the will of God so as to be able to do the will of God brings the highest blessings. Okay? The Lord has to bestow highest blessings. The Lord has to bestow. Okay? So we can read that in John chapter 7. John chapter 7. You know natin, ano? John chapter 7. Then we can read that in verse 17, okay? Tingnan natin yung 17. If anyone chooses to do God's will, he will find out whether my teachings come from God or whether I speak on my own. Sabi ni John. Jesus answered, "My teachings is not my own," sabi ng ating Panginoong Jesucristo. "It comes from Him who sent me." Okay? I said, the time our Lord Jesus Christ became human. Naging tao siya, He is also under the tutelage of the Spirit, under the guidance of God. If anyone chooses to do God's will, he will find out whether my teachings comes from God or whether I speak on my own. He who speaks on his own does so to gain honor for himself. But he who works for the honor of the one who sent him is a man of truth. There is nothing false about him. Yun po ang mapag-aaralan natin dyan sa mga sinulat po sa book of John. Okay? John 7 verse 17. When we know the truth, the will of God, it will always make us free. John 8 verse 32. Okay, number 4. In worship, we give. In worship, we give. It is worship to God to give financially to God. Okay? This makes us acceptable and well-pleasing to God. Ephesians chapter 4, verse 15 to 19. By our giving, we help preach. By our giving, we help preach the gospel. We enable the church to have fund from which to aid the poor. Marami po tayong mga members na nangangailangan or yun din pong mga kailangan gamitin po sa pag-spread ng gospel. Okay? So our finances, whatever physical facilities such as rent on a building in which the church can able or teaching materials the church may need, such as the Bible tracts, such as itong ating radio program, kailangan din natin ng financial support to continue renting the airwaves. Actually, kailangan natin ding magbigay upang makatulong din tayo dun sa pangangailangan, the needs of how we can broadcast, we can reach out to people. Number 5, the worship. In worship, we partake the Lord's Supper. Mahalaga po ito because this is done in the church every Sunday. In worship, we partake of the Lord's Supper. In partaking of the Lord's Supper, one takes unleavened bread. Okay, underline that, unleavened bread, wala po itong patubo, unleavened bread. So, expresses thanks for it, and eats it in memory of the body of Christ. Then he takes the cup containing the fruit of the vine, or juice, or grapes, and expresses thanks for it. He takes a sip of the fruit of the vine in memory of the blood of Christ. That's every Sunday, not every once a month. Some are actually doing it once a month. Some are doing it once in 3 months. But in the church of Christ, we do this every Sunday. During the first day of the week, they come together, Book of Acts, chapter 20, verse 7. During the first day of the week, they come together to break the bread. So it should be taken, sabi dito, a New Testament Christian takes the Lord's Supper every first day of the week. You can read that, you can review that in Acts chapter 20. Verse 7, and also you can read that in Acts chapter 2, verse 42. So it should not be taken any other time. Be once a day, once a week. during the first day of the week. It should not be taken any other time. The purpose of the Lord's Supper is to remember Christ. Okay, 1 Corinthians chapter 11, verse 25. Okay? So, ito po yung ating mga kailangan gawin. Okay? How to make the unleavened bread, very important also, para magamit sa Lord's Supper. To make the bread to be used in the Lord's Supper, one mixes a small amount of flour, okay, with a small amount of water, and oil and salt. This is stirred until it thickens, no? Naging siyang bread. This may be rolled into a thin piece of bake. Yung flour. Of course, one does not use yeast or any leavening ingredients. Wala pong patubo. Okay? Remember that. Wala pong patubo. So how to provide the fruit of the vine? For use in communion service, so by saying fruit of the vine, Jesus referred to the juice of the grapes. Grape juice can be purchased in many areas of the world. Grape juice can also be obtained by simply squeezing the juice from the grapes into a container. Grape juice may also be obtained by boiling raisin, dried grapes in water, and by using the juice in communion service. So sana po ay nagigiyahan kayo sa ating pinag-aaralan sa ngayon. Ano po? No? Provide the fruit of the vine. No? How to make an unleavened bread. Yun po. So yun po ating pinag-aaralan. So these are the important ingredients or how we can do it properly during Sundays, okay? Every congregation of the Lord Church is independent, okay? We are not under any other congregation. We have our own congregation, but we are following according to the scripture, okay? So there is never one congregation over another congregation. So let us remember that Christ is the head of the church. Okay? And as head has all authority. Ephesians chapter 5 verse 23. Matthew 28 verse 18. Okay? All authority in heaven and on earth has been given to me. Jesus said, no one is allowed to change the structure of the church. No one is allowed to change the structure of the church in any way, for none has the authority to do so. Okay? You have to remember that. No one is authorized to change it. As the congregation grows and increases in number and spiritual maturity, there will come the need to appoint some men from the congregation to serve as elders. These men are to be named by the congregation itself, They are not self-appointed. Okay, they are not self-appointed. The qualifications for an elder are found in 1 Timothy chapter 1 to 7. Please check on that. 1 Timothy chapter 3, verse 1 to 7. And also in Titus chapter 1, okay, verse 5 to 9. So you can study that on your own, brothers and sisters, okay? 1 Timothy chapter 3, 1 to 7. And also in book of Titus, chapter 1, verse 5 to 9. Never in just one man to be appointed. Never is just one man to be appointed an elder over a congregation. Okay? But there must be more than one. Men are also to be appointed as deacons, mag-aalalay, magtutulong, to serve the congregation. They are to serve under the elder. Okay? Philippians chapter 1, verse 1. So, their qualifications are found in 1 Timothy chapter 3, verse 8 to 13. Their qualifications are found in 1 Timothy chapter 3, verse 8 to 13. So, yun po ang ating study today on how to establish a church. Okay, you can actually go to the books that are being provided to us by the Churches of Christ, brothers and sisters. Ito lang ay pinag-aralan natin for us to have, before we have a thorough, or actually there are so many now who have to actually have the knowledge, but in case many still are not able to have ways on how to set up the New Testament church in their church. Actually, this is very important. Okay? So, in the Church of Christ, if the Church of Christ does not exist in your community, you should start one. Yan po ang isang mahalagang realize dapat ng church. Kasi so many are not actually able to worship because they are far from

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0: Okay. 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Brother, how are you? I hope you are in good health, no? With your family, with your kids. And also, Sister Tesla, hello sis, Sister TL, have a good day to you. And then, Sister Emilia Sales, no? Pretty Jean, and our very own, our anchorman, Brother Eli Arcelia. Hello bro, mayong adlaw ni mo. And I know nga imorong birthday. 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And then si Luisito Oliveros, no? So, atong mga sisters in Christ also, si Sister Geraldine Payawal, and then si Carmencita Dadol, no, wife ni Yudis Dadol, and my loving wife, Lourdes Apiag. Okay, this day, brothers and sisters in Christ, no, ato ning pag-aistoryahan, kining gitawag nga Judgment Day surprises. 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According to the Bible, the times of ignorance God overlooked. But now He commands all men, no, ang Diyos nagasugo sa tanang mga tao everywhere to repent. 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Nagtagana siya mga adlaw aron, no, sa pag-judge sa kalibutan in righteous by a man whom he has appointed, and all of this he has given assurance to all men by raising him from the dead. So kining mao mga adlaw, mga kaigsuunan, o sa ni kaadlaw nga makapahikurat sa mga tao. 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Some surprises are good to hear, or some surprises you really not want to hear. 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The reality of judgment will be surprised. In the first place, the reality of judgment will be a surprise to many. A parallel might be drawn to Noah, telling people God was sending a flood. Kung imong tanawon diri sa Mateo 24, paingon sa 24:38. Ito lang sugdon dito sa 30 city, mga kalisunan. As were the days of Noah, so will be the coming of the Son of Man. For us in those days before the flood, they were eating and drinking, marrying and giving in marriage until the day when Noah entered the ark. And they did not know until a flood came out and swept them away, so will be the Son of Man. Siguro mga kaigsoonan, ang mga tao niini nangatawa. Some probably laugh and made fun, while others just ignored what he had to say. Siguro ang kining uban mga kagsoonan mayingon baka nabuang ni Sinuwi nga nagbuhat man siya og arka diri sa ibabaw sa bukid. 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Pero sa wa nila damha, sumala pa sa itong ginong-ginin na mga kaigsoonan. And they did not know until the flood came and swept them all away, so will be the coming of Son of Man. Today, in many places, the idea of a judgment day is considered an outmoded concept. In many parts of the world, it is popular to believe in some kind of life after death. But those believe do not necessarily include a day in which all are to be judged by their maker. Many reasons could be given regarding why we should believe in the judgment day. Unay daghang mga rason nga nung kinahanglan ta nga mutuo nga ang kining gitawag nga adlaw sa paghukom tinuod gyud ni mga kagisunan. Number one, it is a biblical teaching. We should believe in the judgment day because the Bible teaches about it. We have already noted, sumala pa sa akong gisgutan ganina mga gisunan sa Acts 17 verse 21 where Paul said that God has fixed a day in which He will judge the world in righteousness, and according to Hebrews 9 verse 27, the writer of the Hebrews says, it is appointed for man to die once, and after this comes judgment. And again, the New Testament speaks of the day of judgment. In 2 Peter 2 verse 9, Peter also said about judgment. So let us read the writings of Peter. 1 Peter 2 verse 9. Okay. A 2 Peter 2 verse 9. Rather. Sorry. 2 Peter 2 verse 9. Then the Lord knows how to rescue the godly from trial and to keep the unrighteous under punishment until the day of judgment. So Apostle Peter also clearly stated that there was a day of judgment. In 1 John 4 verse 17, Apostle John also said, in this is love perfected with us, that we may have confidence for the day of judgment. Because as He is, we are in this world. So Apostle John also, brothers and sisters in Christ, clearly say that there was a judgment day. In John 12, verse 48, we may also read, he who rejects me and does not receive my sayings has a judge. The word that I have spoken will be his judge on the last days. So we must believe that there is really a judgment day will come, because number one, it is a biblical teaching. And another reasons why we believe in Judgment Day because in the past, there is also judgment. The fact that the Bible teaches it is the most important reasons to believe in the Judgment Day. Kini mga panghita mo sa unang mga panahon na nasuwat din sa Biblia, mga kaigsoonan, we must believe that there is Judgment Day. But other reasons can also be given. For instance, God's judgment in the past make a final judgment logical and reasonable. In Genesis 19 verse 14, Lot told his son-in-laws that Sodom would be destroyed. If you read the story of Genesis 19, when the angels came to the city of Sodom and Gomorrah, and they visited in the house of Lot, and then that angels say to Lot that leave quickly, for that city will be destroyed by fire. And also Jeremiah said that the people from the north, which is the Babylonian, would overrun and conquer the land of Israel. If we read in Jeremiah 6 verse 22, according to the book of Jeremiah, Jeremiah 6 verse 22 up to 26. Thus says the Lord, behold, the people is coming from the north country. A great nation is stirring from the farthest parts of the earth. They lay hold on bow and spear. They are cruel and have no mercy. The sound of them is like the roaring sea. They ride upon horses, sit in array as a man for battle against you, O daughter of Zion. And in Jeremiah 25. Jeremiah 25, 8 up to 11. Ato ning mabasa. Jeremiah 25, 8 up to 11. Therefore, thus says the Lord of hosts, because you have not obeyed my words, behold, I will send for all the tribes of the north, says the Lord, and for Nebuchadnezzar, the king of Babylon, my servant, I will bring them against this land and its habitation and against all these nations round and against all these And again, all these nations round about it. I will utterly destroy them and make them a huru, a hissy, and an everlasting reproach. O ni mga sulti sa karaang mga higayon, mga kaigsuunan. 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But how did people react to these predictions? They refused to believe him. Wang uban na ni, wagin mo to. Oh. Gani, sa panahon ni Noah, no? Wag yun ni sila mo serious sa pagtuo sa mga pulong mag-istorya ni Noah. In the case of Lot, When Lot says to his son-in-laws, what are the reaction of his son-in-laws? Lot's son-in-laws thought he was jesting. Nakaingon na sila nga, baka ni nagbinuang rani si Lot. Ang akong ugangan, according to Genesis 19 verse 14. In the days of Jeremiah, unsa may mga reaction sa mga katauhan sa Diyos, nga gingnan sila, nga kinahanglan maghinunsol mo. 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Those who heard Jeremiah's warning mistreated him in many ways. 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No? They mistreated him in many ways. Number one, they arresting him. Ilan na noong ginakop to Jeremiah. Baiting him, gibunal-bunalan. And throwing him into the fret. 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Sad to say nga dili na sila mutuo and then mudagmal pa yun. When we think about it, the idea of judgment is logical. We do not long for a time when all wrongs of this life are finally righted. When justice finally prevails, the Bible teaches the time will be the day of God's eternal punishment. 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It is for everyone. The Bible teaches that everyone will be at the judgment. Sumapa sa itong gibasa ganina mga kaigsoonan, our text declares that all people everywhere should repent. Because God has fixed a day in which He will judge the world. Ang Diyos mga kaigsoonan nagahingyog adlaw nga iyahang pagasilutan ang tanang mga tao. Sumala pa diri sa John 5 verse 28, an hour is coming in which all who are in the tombs will hear His voice and come forth, and those who did the good deeds to a resurrection of life. Those who committed the evil deeds to resurrection of judgment. And according to Matthew 25:31 up to 32, Jesus said that when He comes in His glory and all the angels with Him, then will sit on His throne. In His seat, in His glorious throne. And all the nations will be gathered before Him. And He will separate them from one another as the shepherd separates the sheep from the goats. According to Matthew 25:31-32. 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In Revelation 20:11-12, the Bible say, "When I saw a great white throne, and Him who sat upon it, from those prisons, earth and heaven fled away, and no place was found for them. And I saw the dead, ug nakita nako ang mga patay, the great and the small, standing before a throne, and the books were opened, and the another box was also opened, which is the book of life. And the dead were judged from the things which were written in the books according to their deeds." All will be there, great and small. Kita gintanan makaigsoonan. Everyone, all be there. Great and small, young and old, rich and poor, educated and non-educated, all who have ever lived, everyone will be there. According to Romans 2:11, for all who have ever lived, everyone will be there, for there is no partiality with God. Wagi partial-partial, mga kaigsuonan nga. 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When we judge before the Lord, we will all be judged as individual. 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Since all will be present for the judgment day, that includes those of us in the body of Christ. 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And if it begins with us first, how will be the outcome for those who do not obey the gospel of God. Judgment will be given with the family of God, the church, and will then proceed from there. Unahon paghukom ang diha sa sood sa iglesia. 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There is no escape. No one can escape God's judgment. In this life, the guilty sometimes escape punishment. Perhaps they are never caught. Maybe when they are tried, they are not found guilty. A few even manage to escape after they are put in prison. But in the last days, however, there will be no way to escape the judgment of God. Sa atong kalibutan, pwede ka makaiskapo. 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Pero sa adlaw sa Diyos, in the day of judgment, there will be no way to escape the judgment of God. In this life, many people refuse to face the truth of God's word. They do not read their Bibles or attend worship services or they attend. They do not listen. 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Musimba man to o. Pero dili pod maminaw. If they do listen to the words of God, they choose to ignore the word. 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However, there will be no escaping the God who inspired that word. For it is written, as I live, says the Lord, every knee shall bow to me, and every tongue shall give praise to God. So then, each one of us will give account of himself to God. According to Romans 14:11 up to 12, mga isunan, nga kitang tanan, mga tubang gayod sa hukmanan sa Ginoo. And in that day, the standard of judgment will be a surprise. Siguro diri sa ibabaw sa kalibutan, daghan ta og mga standard. Kaya mga standard na to, no? Another detail that will be surprised, some will be standard of judgment. People have their own standards. May mga kagalingo na to, mga standards. Ay ganang kitawag nga human grades, human grades. The religion of their parents. Uban mingon nga ang kining atong relihiyon lang yun. 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Honesty and sincerity, personal feelings and so forth. In that final day, we will not be judged in subtle ways. No? Yana mga higayuna, di ginta pag-ahukman, sumala sa atong mga standard. We will not be judged by what we think of ourselves or what others think of us. We can be grateful that God will not judge us based on what our enemies think of us. We will not be judged merely, but whether or not our conscience are clear or how we live morally. We need to have clear conscience, and God wants us to be a good morally, but these virtues will not be sufficient to save us in the day of judgment. Naunsa mo gini mga God standard, mga kaigsoonan, nga na diyan. God standard of judgment in the last day will be His word. Ang standard na gini ay mga kaigsoonan, mao ang pulong sa Diyos. Matabi rin sa John 12 verse 48, He who rejects me and does not receive my sayings has one who judges him. The word I spoke is what will judge him at the last day. Someday we shall stand before God. The books will be opened, and we will be judged from the things written in the book according to Revelation 20 verse 12. So kini niya nga itong mga binuhatan, mga kaigsoonan, isulat ni diha sa basahon sa kinabuhi. According to what we read, we will be judged from the things writing in the book. And according to 1 Peter 4 verse 17, what will be the outcome for those who did not obey the gospel of God? Kung naglisod man gani nga maluwas ang katong mga nasa sulod sa iglesia, how much more nga katong mga tao nga wala diha sa sulod sa iglesia? And according to 2 Thessalonians 1:7-9, the Lord Jesus will be revealed from heaven with His mighty angels in flaming fire, dealing out tribulation to those who do not know God and to those who do not obey the gospel of our Lord Jesus. This will pay the penalty of eternal destruction away from the presence of the Lord and from the glory of His power. No, muna yung mga standard. Niyan ang mga adlaw, mga kaigsoonan, nga pagabuhaton sa Diyos. Dili ang atong standard, kundili ang standard sa atong labaw, mga kagagahan. O katong mga pagahukman, and what is judged will be a surprise. That brings us to the next judgment day surprise. Some will be surprised by what will be exposed and judged regarding their lives. Matingalo niya ta magigsunan na ang katong mga binuhata na to will be exposed o pagahukman sumala sa atong gihimo. In the judgment day, we will be judged on the basis of everything we have said, done, or thoughts. all will be exposed. And here is the second truth, except in which has been covered by the blood of Christ. Pero alang atong nahugasan na sa dugo ni Kristo, naeksintid ni sila, mga kaisulan. Everything will be exposed. Yes, we will be judged on the basis of everything we have said, done, or thought. Surely every individual realized that he does not want to stand before God and have the full record of his life revealed. Every human being is a sinner, desperately in need of God's grace. Ang tanan gyud pagahukman, ang tanan ma-expose, number one, kining atong mga sinultian. We will be judged on the basis of what we have said. According to Matthew 12:36 up to 37, but I tell you what, every careless word that people speak, they shall give accounting for it in the day of judgment. By your words you will be justified, and by your words you will be condemned. Pinaagi sa imo mga pulong, pwede ka mamatarong. No, kayo naman, pwede ka nga mga ipasaylo sa atong Ginoong Jesucristo, mga egsoonan. By your words, you will be saved. You will be justified. But by your words, you will be condemned. Sometimes in our life, brothers and sisters in Christ, we are cursing people. We say bad things to others. And the Bible say, when we say careless words, we will be judged according to what we say. No, ato mga pinulungan, pagahukma na in the day of judgment. Di lang kaya ato mga pinulungan, apilo sa bang atong mga binuhatan, we will be judged on the basis of what we have done. According to 2 Corinthians 5 verse 10, for we must all appear before the judgment seat of Christ, so that each one may be recompensed for his deeds in the body according to what he has done, whether good or bad. In that day of judgment, brothers and sisters in Christ, we will be judged according what we have done, good or bad. Kung maayo ang atong mga binuhatan, kung nagkapalipay ito sa Diyos o atong gidawat ang maayong balita faithfully, then we will go to heaven. But if we deny God's word, and then you will go to hell. Passage after passage teaches us that we will be judged according to our action. According to Matthew 16 verse 27, Romans 2 verse 6, Revelation 2 verse 23, and Revelation 20 verse 12, this verse is stated that we will be judged according to our action. And we will also be judged by what we fail to do. Pagahukman po rito ang makaigsuulan, sumala po sa mga butang na wala na to buhata. In Matthew verse 25, sa diha nga ang Diyos naghatag og anang gitawag nga fallen, no, din mga talento. 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People were not only judges on the basis of what he had done, but also on the basis of what
1: lihanatnam.
0: Matod ba ni James makaisuunan dire sa James 4 verse 17, therefore, to one who knows the right thing to do and does not do it, to him it is a sin. If you read the story in Luke chapter 10, 30 after 37, nga adunay tao magitulis dito magigsuunan o nagtinga-tinga na, and then sa diha nga miabot ang kinigitawag nga fresh o desunod ang Levites, they did not beat the man by the side of the road, nor they did not steal from him. They just failed to help him. No, wala may gibuhat kung itong mga kinagitawag ng mga pari. 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

0: humility, let us do good to all people, and especially to those who are of the household of faith. 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As I considered my words and my deeds, I stand condemned. But I consider my thoughts, I stand doubtfully condemned. It is so difficult to control our thoughts. Our thoughts make us what we are. According to Proverbs 23 verse 7, thinks within himself, so he is. Ang imong mga unahuna, mao'y magkapahimo nimo kung unsa ka. And according to Matthew 15 verse 19, out of the heart will come evil thoughts, which produce all kinds of evil deeds. No, kini po din ato mga unahuna po mga isuna. Pagahukman po ni, basig na unahuna at tao mga dautan, ngadto sa tanang mga tao. In 1 Corinthians 4 verse 5, Paul said that when the Lord comes, He will bring light. The motives of men's heart. Kiningatong mga motibo diya sa matagusan ato ka mga kasing-kasing. And according to Ecclesiastes 12 verse 14, in the last day, God will bring everything to judgment, including everything which is hidden. Sa katapusan unya mga adlaw, ang Ginoo magahukom sa matag usa kanato. Everything which is hidden. Every secret things will be revealed. According to Romans 2 verse 16, this includes truths. 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And then the verdict will be a surprise. For many, the verdict rendered on the day of judgment will be a surprise. One passage that clearly shows how surprised some will be. No? Sumala pa dili sa Mateo City 21, paingon sa 23, not everyone who says me, Lord, Lord, will enter the kingdom of heaven. But he who does the will of my Father, who is in heaven, will enter. Many will say to me on that day, Lord, did we not prophesy in your name? And in your name we cast out demons? And in your name we perform miracles? And then the Lord say, and then He will declare to them, I never knew you. Depart from me, you who practice lawlessness. Through some will be surprised. There will be no miscarriages of judgment in that day. This life is filled with injustice. In every country, of the earth. The justice system is administered by volleyball. Individuals, therefore, justice does not always prevail. Sometimes innocent people go to jail, while guilty people go free. Such will not be the case in the final court. Tinuod na mga kaigsoonan, na sometimes sa atong kuandre sa ibabaw sa kalibutan, akatong mga innocent people, mauna nung ay mapriso. Akatong mga guilty, hindi mapriso. 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Kaya nga naman, such will not be the case in the final court. O ba ang kanang gitawag na verdict niya na mahigayon na mga kaigsoonan, it is final. Some will also be surprised at the finality of the verdict. In Matthew chapter 25, judgment sin, we are told that the king will say to those in his right, "Come, you who are blessed of my Father, inherit the kingdom preferred for you and for the foundation. And for the foundation of the world." Depart from me, accursed ones, into the eternal fire, which has been preferred for the devil and his angels. Then we read, in Matthew 25, verse 46, "These will go away into eternal punishment, but the righteous into eternal life." The Lord's verdict will be final and irrevocable. No appeal can be made to a higher court, for there is no court higher than the court of heaven. The verdict will be for eternity, forever and ever. According to Revelation 20 verse 10 and Revelation 22 verse 5. The verdict is final. What? Di ni pareha sa atong kalibutan, mga kaigsoonan, nga mga baga dito sa kanang gitawag na Court of Appeals. Now, arita sa atong conclusion. Jesus said, "For this reason, you also must be ready. For the Son of Man is coming at an hour when you do not think He will." Mubalik yun ang atong Ginoo, mga kaigsoonan, sa mga oras nga wala nimo. Una-una, according to Matthew 24, verse 44. Now the question is, each person needs to ask himself or herself, "I am ready." Ready ba ka nga matubang sa atong Ginoo, mga Ginoo? Are we ready for Jesus' second coming? Are we ready for the judgment day? Earlier, we noted that we are to be judged on the basis of every sin we ever committed, every sinful word, every sinful deeds, every sinful thoughts, unless those sins have been cleansed by the blood of Jesus Christ. When Jesus was instituting the Lord's Supper, He said, "For this is my blood of the covenant, which is poured out for many for forgiveness of sins." According to Matthew 26, verse 48. Unless we want someday to face every ugly unspeakable thing we ever said, did, or thought, we must come in contact with Jesus' blood. No, kinahanglan kita mag-exona diya sa dugo sa atong Hesukristo nga mao'y magahugas sa matagusan nato ka mga kalapasan sa atong mga nahuna silulbian o sa atong mga binuhatan. But how can we do that? We can respond to God's gift of love. According to John 3:16, for God so loved the world that He gave His only begotten Son, and whoever believes in Him shall not perish, but have eternal life. In trust and obedience, the writer of Hebrews said that Jesus is the source of eternal salvation. To all those who obey Him, according to Hebrews 5 verse 9, we need to believe in Jesus. As I said before, for God to love the world that He gave His only begotten Son, you must believe that God came to this world. That if you believe in Him, you will have eternal life. And then, we must repent. We must repent our sins according to Acts 17, verse 30 after 31. As I said earlier, that all men will have to repent for God. Nag-andam o adlaw sa pagpukong. We must repent of our sins. And then, confess our faith in Jesus as the Son of God. According to Romans 10 verse 9, if you will confess that Jesus Christ is the Son of God, you will be saved and be baptized for the forgiveness of our sins, according to Acts 2 verse 13. Repent and be baptized for the remission of your sins. And then in Romans 6 verse 3, where His blood was shed, according to Paul, now, why do you delay? Get up and be baptized and wash away your sins. Nagingon siya Pastor Pablo mag-exunan diya sa Buhat 22 verse 16. Nga nung naglangilangay pa man ka, bakod o pabautismo and be baptized and wash away your sins, calling His name. Will follow was baptized, his sins were washed away. No, sa diha nga si Apostol Paul nagbabautismo, her sins will wash away. Not by the water, dili sa tubig, but by the blood of Christ. After we are baptized, we have new life in Jesus. 2 Corinthians 5:17, if anyone in Christ is new creation, the old has gone and the new is come. We are then, we walk with the Lord in the light of His word. As we do so, the blood of Jesus Christ will continue to wash away our sins, according to 1 John 1 verse 7. The basic question is, I am ready. Can be expanded to include details of what is necessary to be ready. Let each of us ask this question. Siguro, mangutana na ta sa itong kagulingon, mga kaigsoonan. Do I believe in Jesus Christ with all my heart? Sa tibok, banimong kasing-kasing, mituo ba ka sa atong Ginoong Hesukristo? Have I repented my sins? Naginunsol ba ka sa imong mga sala? Have I opened and placed my faith with Jesus? Have I been baptized as the Bible directs? I have been scripturally baptized. Have I have remained faithful to my Lord? In other words, have all my sins been covered, cleansed by, and forgiven by the blood of Christ? If you answer, brothers and sisters, all these questions with an emphatic yes, we will pray you will respond to the Lord's today. Then there will be no unpleasant surprise for you on the judgment day. That's all for today, and have a good day to everybody.
1: Okay, thank you so much, Brother Randes, for that touchable lesson, Igniters, that we need to head on, Igniters, no? To thank and listen for that well message of the Lord. No? It's really convicted from the heart, Igniters. No? And the question is always asking for you. Are you washed in the blood of Jesus? Are you washed in the blood of Jesus? Are you really love Jesus with all your heart? And then, if you love Jesus, Igniters, we come on. No? We come forward, Igniters. Come on. No? Be baptized for the remission of your sin. No? You hear the message today, Igniters, that can burst from the heart. No? Burst from the heart. That can cut in our heart, Igniters. Remember the book of Acts. What the lesson in the gospel message. No? They are prickled from the heart, Igniters. They are touched from the heart of what the message they hear. No? So wake up. No? Be baptized for the remission of your sin. And you will receive, no? The promise of the Lord, Igniters, for those who are being faithful in Him. Yeah? It's what He said in Revelation chapter 20. Yeah? Be faithful until death. So baptism is not the end point, but that is the beginning that you live in the life of Christ. So now, Igniters, thank you so much, Brother Randy, for that outstanding lesson for today. So don't forget, Igniters, coming up next in about, it's almost time here. So sorry for that, Brother Jerry. So coming up next, Igniters, our good friend, Brother Jerry. So stay tuned in, Igniters, coming up, The Late Harvest with our good friend, Brother Jerry.
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So, amen. So, Sister Amelia is sending magandang hapon, Brother Jerry, with hearts and prayer. And amen to that. So, thank you very kindly for the hearts and prayer. And sending to you also our prayers to you and your family, Sister Amelia. So, salamat. Salamat sa puso at time dito po sa pakikinig sa kanyang salita. So, sunod na po mga kaibigan, huwag po kayong alis. In about 4 minutes, ating mapakinggan ang susunod na programa, ang The Thirsty Soul. Yes, Thirsty Soul with our good friend Brother Locas from Cavacan, North Cotabato. This is the song, Igniters, one quick song, and this is the song, Why So Downcast?

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1: Alright, Philippine Standard Time, it's 6:02 in the evening here, and welcome to Igniters to our programming in this bottom 1 hour, Igniters. So a big shout out to all of you, wherever you are right now listening here on Ignite Radio, all over around the world. Yes, we are broadcasting as long as where you are. Yes, where you are around the world. Yes, big shout out to all of you. Good morning, good afternoon, and good evening to each one of you. So now, Igniters, the thirsty soul with our good friend, Brother Locas from Kabakan North, Cotabato. So shout out to you, Brother Locas, and the rest of the brethren dear in Kabakan Church of Christ. 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So, The Thirsty Soul. Oh, ang kanyang programang, The Thirsty Soul. So, now, The Thirsty Soul is ready to go, Igniters. So, ating pakinggan muli ang boses ng katotohanan, mga kaibigan, through this program, The Thirsty Soul. Brother Locas, magandang gabi po.
2: 2 Timothy chapter 3 verse 16 and 17, it says, all scripture is given by inspiration of God and is profitable for doctrine, for reproof, for correction, for instruction in righteousness, that the man of God may be complete, thoroughly equipped for every good work. 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And also in Romans chapter 15 in verse 4, it says, for whatsoever things were written aforetime were written for our learning, that through patience and comfort of the scriptures might have hope. Good day, everyone. I am Rene Boy Locas from Kabakan Church of Christ in North Cotabato, here in Mindanao, over in the Philippines. 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So, for this moment, brothers and sisters in Christ, sana patuloy tayo na lumalakad ng naayon sa kalooban ng ating Diyos. So, for this moment, brothers and sisters in Christ, I am your host for this program, The Thirsty Soul, na kung saan dito po natin mapakinggan sa Ignite Radio. Our aim and goal for this program is to inspire you through the Word of God, to inspire you, to give you an inspirational message, and to grow in spiritually, brothers and sisters in Christ. And to listeners for this program. And to feed our spiritual body also. No? Yan po ang ating pagkain sa ating spiritual na katawan. 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Kaya, for this moment, brothers and sisters in Christ, it's a big privilege for me to speak among all of you, to guide you, and to feed our spiritual body through the Word of God. So, allow me, mga kapatid, no? At gusto ko po kayong dadalhin sa ating series in the book of 2 Corinthians. Actually, nasa chapter 5 na po tayo. Verse 11 down to 17. Kasi tapos na po tayo dun sa hanggang verse 10. No? Actually, 2 Corinthians, gusto ko lang po kayong bigyan ng overview. The book of 2 Corinthians is a study about God's power made perfect in our weaknesses. No? So, our lessons for this moment is makikita po sa 2 Corinthians chapter 5 in verse 11 down to 17. So, our mana for this moment is entitled A New Creation. No? So, before that, just want to remind each and everyone If you have a Bible there or any Bible applications, please open it and read it with me. But no one can say there's a bias or prejudicism while we are studying the Word of God. And also, we use two kinds of translation, which is Tagalog and English, so that each one of us must understand better. So, before that, mga kapatid, before we start for our program, let us pray for the opening prayer. Our most gracious and loving Father, full of grace, full of mercy, full of love, full of blessings and joy, Father. For this moment, Lord God, we as your children, we are here again to study your word. We are here again, Lord God, to grow in spiritual matters, Lord God, to feed our spiritual body through the word of God. We ask you, Lord God, a favor to that your presence to be with us for this moment and bless us among our numbers and give us knowledge and wisdom from heaven so that we can understand what the scripture says and means. Lord God, please open our hearts and minds and teach us what we need to do every time and then, Lord God. And Father, please continue, bless us in spiritual matters and the our physical matters, Lord God, our financial matters and everything that we need. May you continue bless us, Lord God. Protect us any harms and dangers. And forgive us for all our trespasses that committed against you. And all these things we pray in Jesus' name. Amen. So, for this moment, brothers and sisters in Christ, allowed me now to read the following verses from 11 down to 17 from English and Tagalog translation. So, ito po ang sabi. Knowing therefore the terror of the Lord, we persuade men, but we are made manifest unto God, and I trust also are made manifest in your consciences. For we commend not ourselves unto ourselves again unto you, but give you occasion to glory on our behalf, that he may have somewhat to answer them which glory in appearance and not in heart. For whether we be beside ourselves, it is to God, or whether we be sober, it is for your cause. For the love of Christ constraineth us, because we thus judge that if one died for all, then we're all dead. That he died for all, that they which live should not henceforth live unto themselves, but unto him which died for them and rose again. Wherefore henceforth know we no man after the flesh, yea, true we have known Christ after the flesh, yet now henceforth know with him no more. Therefore, if any man be in Christ, he is a new creature. Old things are passed away. Behold, all things are become new. 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Pagpalain po nawa ng Diyos ang ating mga talatang binasa sa mga oras pong ito sa Book of 2 Corinthians, Chapter 5, verse 11 down to 17, which is a new creation. Now, brothers and sisters in Christ and all listeners for this program, we need motivation. No? We need reminders to help us reach and goals that we have in life. Whether it comes to our dieting or some other goal we have, we need motivators. We need certain pillars to lean on that will help us continue to the goal. The Apostle Paul is giving Christians motivators for the Christian life. Apostle Paul is sharing with these Corinthians what motivates him. We have seen in 2 Corinthians chapter 3 and chapter 3 to 4 rather, that what motivates Apostle Paul and all Christians is beholding the glory of God as seen in the gospel of Jesus. And further, motivation is found in 2 Corinthians chapter 4 and verse 16 down to chapter 5 verse 1 down to 15, which is our last lessons, that we look to the unseen things because there is life after our physical body is laid on the ground. We notice another motivator, no? Last lessons in 2 Corinthians chapter 5 verse 10. Sabi niya doon, "For we must all appear before the judgment seat of Christ, so that each one may receive what is due for what he has done in the body, whether good or evil." Now, it is so easy to live our lives not thinking about this truth. This is a truth we want to avoid. It is a truth that we desire to deny. Perhaps there is no greater deterrent to sinning than remembering that we will all appear before the judgment seat of Christ, where we will receive what is due to us for what we have done in the body. Apostle Paul's word must be jarring to our hearts, living our lives in denial of this truth will not help us. When you have this reality before your eyes and in your hearts, then it changes how you live. The Apostle Paul points out how this motivator changed how we live. So our lessons for this moment, brothers and sisters in Christ, meron po tayong 5 points natin po nakikita dito. Unahin po natin sa verse 11. It talks about we persuade others, no? Makumbinsi natin sila. Dito mga kapatid, knowing that all people must appear before the judgment seat of Christ, then we persuade others. Knowing the fear of the Lord, we persuade others. We know what is going to happen at the end. We know that judgment is coming. We know that we must stand before the judgment seat of Christ. We cannot ignore this reality. So we persuade others about Christ. Apostle Paul made this point earlier in chapter 4, that when you behold the light of the glory of the gospel of Christ, of Jesus Christ, then you have to tell others. Yeah, sabi nga dun sa Romans chapter 1 verse 18, for I am not ashamed of the gospel of Christ, for it is the power of God to save us first to the Jews, followed by the Gentiles, or Greeks, other translations. No? Huwag tayo mahiya. We have to tell others when we see something glorious. No? That we persuade others about Christ. We cannot help it. So it also, Apostle Paul says that he knows the gospel and the result of the gospel message. And we must persuade others. He is the clay jar, carrying the treasure of the gospel everywhere he goes. He is the aroma of the triumphal procession, a fragrance that leads to life for some and death to others. If you see in chapter 2, verse 14 down to 16. Knowing the fear of the Lord creates in us an intensity to persuade others about Jesus. Another point, second point natin is makikita pa rin sa chapter 5 in the book of 2 Corinthians, verse 11 down to 13. So, but what we are is known to God. We live our lives so that it is not hypocritical. We do not live our lives showing people that we love God, but in secret maintaining another life. We are not double-minded. We do not live two lives. We do not have a public life and a private life. We live knowing that God sees all areas of our lives. Our lives are not hiding before the eyes of God. So we live with all sincerity before God. We then hope that others will see that integrity and sincerity that we have before God. People will hopefully see that this is our goal and our aim. Our lives will reflect that we love God. People will see it. But even if we live in all sincerity before God, it does not mean that we will not be maligned and accused by others. No, Apostle Paul says in verse 12 that the reason he is expressing his sincerity of heart is because people are saying that they are not godly or sincere. Now, there are some people that just care about outward appearances. Since Apostle Paul did not make a big deal about himself, then he must not be truly an apostle of God. Apostle Paul defends himself by pointing to his integrity and sincerity. Being a Christian is not about being loud and boisterous, so people make much of us. In fact, it has been my experience that those who make noise about themselves and what they are doing are found to not be sincere in their faith. You know, Apostle Paul did not want to commend himself, but wanted to give these Corinthians the ability to answer those who boast in their ministry and outward appearance. Apostle Paul says that he has a sincere heart toward God and for you in the work. Now, hypocrites lack integrity. Apostle Paul indicates that his opponents considered him to be out of his minds in verse 13 in the book of 2 Corinthians chapter 5, which is, kung babasahin niyo po sa NIV translation, CSB, and NET translation. Ang binabanggit doon is out of his minds. Yun po yung point doon. And the kind of devotion and sacrifice God calls us to will cause people to think of us in this way. Now, we move to our third point, mga kapatid. Sa verse 14 down to 15, ano bang sabi niya dito? For the love of Christ constraineth us, because we thus judge that if one died for all, then we're all dead. And that he died for all, that they which live should not henceforth live unto themselves, but unto him which died for them and rose again. Now, I want us to see how often in this chapter and how often in this letter to the Corinthians, Apostle Paul is describing his motivation. In chapter 3 to 4, he described the glory of the Lord and his motivation. In verse 11, the book of 2 Corinthians chapter 5, it is knowing the fear of the Lord that motivates him to persuade others and live with all sincerity. Then if you see in verse 14, Apostle Paul also says that the love of Christ controls him. Now we live this way, persuading others, sacrificing our lives, and living with integrity. Because the love of Christ controls us. We have beheld the light of the gospel to the glory of the Lord in Jesus. And that controls our lives. It exercises a constraining effect in our lives. Now, this is what Apostle Paul is trying to explain to his readers. When you see the love of Christ as revealed in the gospel, it changes your life. If we really are disciples of Jesus, if we have truly grasped the love of Christ, then there is only one conclusion to draw, which is one has died for all. Therefore, all have died. Jesus died for us, so we die to ourselves. Jesus died for us, so we die our life. And people will think we are out of our minds, like people thought Apostle Paul has out of his mind. But this is what the gospel causes, the true reception of the gospel in the heart means we die to self. You know, brothers and sisters in Christ, Jesus died so that those who live might no longer live for themselves, but for him who for their sake died and was raised. Yeah? This controls us. We live for him and not for ourselves. We die because he died. We live for him because he died for us. That's why, brothers and sisters in Christ, here is what Apostle Paul is giving to us. If we have not made this kind of life change, then you have not seen the love of Christ. You are not considering the fear of God and the judgment seat we must stand before. And you have not beheld and savored the light of the glory of the gospel of Christ. Now these are the motivations. These are the things that change us. If we are not changed, then we are not seeing it. We are missing it. And now I hope you will consider yourselves this moment. If you are seeing the love, glory, and fear of the Lord, or if you are missing it, you are living for yourselves or for God? That's the questions for you. Are you living for yourselves or for God? Now, if you are living for yourself, then you do not know the love of Christ. The love of Christ compels us. The love of Christ controls us. The love of Christ changes us. Yun pong magagawa ng pagmamahal ng ating Panginoon Jesus sa atin. 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Or wala, no? Able ka man or unable person, no? God loves you. God very love you. That's why he gave his only begotten son. No? That those who are believe in him should not perish but have an everlasting life. That is our Lord Jesus Christ, mga kapatid. No? 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God is always inviting us. He opened His arms, His gates, His way para tayo po ay maibalik sa Kanya. 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No? Kaya mga kapatid, dapat alamin po natin ang pagmamahal ng Diyos sa atin. For the love of Christ controls us. The love of Christ changes us. Another point, mga kapatid. Fourth point. Ito po sa verse 16. Verse 16, it talks about the love of Christ changes how we look at life. The love of Christ changes how we look at people. The love of Christ often changes how we look at Christ. Now, we do not look at these things from a worldly perspective. We do not have a human point of view anymore. We are seeing the unseen things now. We have a different evaluation of Christ, people rather. We do not measure others by what the world says is important, but what God says is important. We do not regard Christ by physical measurements. We do not consider Christ by what we get from Him. He died, so we die. We consider Christ with a new perspective. We see life differently. We see the world differently. Now, in verse 17, this is our last point. Nating po nakikita dito. Verse 17 talks about the new creation. Ano ba itong new creation? Now, the change of life is so radical that Apostle Paul says, if we are in Christ, we are a new creation. Some translations read that you are a new creature, while this is true. The picture is broader than that. The newer translations are all read new creation. Is there a person renewal that happens if you are in Christ? Yes. Just Apostle Paul described in 1 Corinthians chapter 6 in verse 9 down to 11. But it is more than that. The new creation means that not only you are changed, but the way you look at life has changed, and you live under a new order and a role. Now, what it means to be in Christ is that you have changed and everything has changed. New creation is what God promised through the prophets would happen when the Messiah and Savior came. Now, let's look at some of those pictures. In Isaiah chapter 51, in verse 3. The Lord comforts Zion. He comforts all her waste places and makes her wilderness like Eden. Her desert like the garden of the Lord. Joy and gladness will be found in her. Thanksgiving and the voice of song. Now if you notice that Isaiah pictures a time when God will comfort his people, transforming the wasted places and wilderness into Eden. The garden of the Lord, a whole new way will be found in Zion, where there is joy, gladness, thanksgiving, and singing. Now do not think that Isaiah was picturing the return from Babylonian exile. Now, if you read the next sentence, same chapter, Isaiah chapter 51, in verse 4, it says, give attention to me, my people, and give ear to me, my nation, for a law will go out from me, and I will set my justice for a light to the peoples. Now this is the new covenant that will go out of Jerusalem, and the teaching and justice will be a light of to nations and the peoples. When Christ comes, there is going to be renewal and restoration. A new creation is coming when the Lord comes to comfort Zion. In the same book, Isaiah chapter 43, verse 18 down to 21, it says, remember not the former things, nor consider the things of old. Behold, I am doing a new thing. Now it is spring forth. Do you not perceive it? I will make a way in the wilderness and rivers in the desert. The wild beast will honor me, the jackals and the ostriches, for I give water in the wilderness, rivers in the desert, to give drink to my chosen people, the people whom I form for myself, that they might declare my praise. Now if you notice, the same picture is giving new things that coming from the hand of the Lord. Do not consider the old things. Waters will flow through the deserts. God is going to bring a new creation, and his people will declare God's praise. Sabi dito sa Isaiah chapter 65 verse 17 to 25, it says, for behold, I create new heavens and a new earth, and the former things that shall not be remembered or come into mind, but be glad and rejoice forever in that which I create. For I behold, I create Jerusalem to be a joy, and her people to be a gladness. I will rejoice in Jerusalem and be glad in my people. No more shall be heard in it the sound of weeping and the cry of distress. No more shall there be in it an infant who lives but a few days, or an old man who does not fill out his days. For the young man shall die 100 years old, and the sinner 100 years old shall be accursed. They shall build houses and inhabit them. They shall plant vineyard and eat their fruit. They shall not build and another inhabit. They shall not plant and another eat. For like the days of a tree shall the days of my people be, and my chosen shall long enjoy the work of their hands. They shall not labor in vain or bear children for calamity, for they shall be the offspring of the blessed of the Lord, and their descendants with them. Before they call, I will answer. While they are yet speaking, I will hear. The wolf and the lamb shall graze together. The lion shall eat straw like the ox, and thus shall be serpent's food. They shall not hurt or destroy in all my holy mountain, says the Lord. Now when Christ, mga kapatid, comes, when Christ comes, everything you know is going to change. Now, if you listen to how Isaiah ends his prophecy, mga kapatid, sabi niya dito sa Isaiah chapter 66 verse 18 to 24, it says, "For I know their works and their thoughts, and the time is coming to gather all nations and tongues, and they shall come and shall see my glory, and I will set a sign among them, and from them I will send survivors to the nations, to Tarshish, Pool and Lud, who draw the bow, to Tubal and Javan, to the coastlands far away, that have not heard my fame or seen my glory. And they shall declare my glory among the nations. And they shall bring all your brothers from all the nations as an offering to the Lord, on horses and in chariots and in litters and on mules and on dromedaries to my holy mountain, Jerusalem, says the Lord, just as the Israelites bring their grain offering in a clean vessels to the Lord of the Lord, the house of the Lord. And some of them also I will take for priests and for Levites, says the Lord, for us the new heavens and the new earth that I make shall remain before me, says the Lord. For shall your offspring and your name remain for new moon and new moon, and from Sabbath to Sabbath, all flesh from shall come to worship before me, declares the Lord. And they shall go out and look on the dead bodies of the men who have rebelled against me. For their worm shall not die, their fire shall not be quenched, and this shall be an abhorrence to all flesh." Now, God says that He is going to gather in all nations and languages. They all will come and see the glory of the Lord. They will go to the nations and declare the glory of God among the nations. They will call and bring in a physical Israel also from the nations. Not only this, some Gentiles will be taken for priests and for Levites. Now, we read the Old Testament and we know that Gentiles cannot be priests and Levites, but not

and the new has arrived. Not only has the new covenant replaced the old covenant, but the new life in you has replaced the old life you used to save. And this is why Apostle Paul could argue the new creation when the question of circumcision arose in Galatians. No, in Galatians chapter 6, verse 14 to 15. Sabi niya doon, "But far be it from me to boast except in the cross of our Lord Jesus Christ, by which the Lord has been crucified to me, and I to the Lord. For neither circumcision counts for anything, nor uncircumcision, but a new creation." Now, this is how God could promise this. If you see in Ezekiel chapter 36, verse 26-27, it says, "And I will give you a new heart and a new spirit I will put within you. I will remove the heart of stone from your flesh and give you a heart of flesh. And I will put my spirit within you and cause you to walk in my statutes and be careful to obey my rules." Now, people would see the love of Christ. Behold the light of the gospel of the glory of Christ and possess the fear of the Lord, so that they will die to self and live to God, for God. They are controlled by Christ and compelled to live differently. And the world is different to them now. They see people differently. They live differently. They act differently. A new creation. Listen to what Apostle Paul said in verse 17. "If you are in Christ, then you are a new creation. If you are not a new creation, then you are not in Christ." The picture is that simple. If we look like the world, then we are not a new creation. If we think all, or if we think at all like the world, then we are not a new creation. The solution is see the love of Christ. Remove the veil from the face and behold the glory of Christ. Then the gospel change your hearts, change your lives or eyes, and change your mind. God created a whole new world order. Now the question is, do you see it? Are you looking at the unseen things or still living to the flesh? Now, that's the questions for you this moment, mga kapatid. Thank you and God bless lahat sa pakikinig po sa programang ito. And hopefully, next lessons, next I schedule, let's talk about, let's continue this lessons, mga kapatid. But this time, we end this part, and we hope, looking forward that we apply it in our daily life. And I hope na we learn something new for the Lord and to live according to His will. So thank you, brothers and sisters in Christ. Lord willing, next lessons, let's continue the series. And before we end, let us pray for the closing prayer. O Diyos, makapangyarihan sa lahat, puno ng pagmamahal, pag-iingat, at siyang nagbibigay ng lahat ng aming mga kalakasan at lahat ng aming mga natatanggap ng mga biyaya. 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

I'm Paul Cockrell, a minister at the Weaver Church of Christ in East Central Alabama and host of The Book Divine, a daily Bible study that is simulcast right here on Ignite Radio. 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
1: Alright, Igniters, so Philippine Standard Time is 7:03 in the evening here. So welcome, Igniters, to our program here in this hour. So we have Let Us Live class with our good friend Sister Lois. Igniters, yes, Let Us Live class. Yes, so shout out to all ladies here listening on Ignite Radio. Wherever you are around the world, we are so blessed to have you all here with us. So now, Igniters, Let Us Live class with Sister Lois from Bacolod City. Shout out to all brethren here in Bacolod, yes, and Villa Cecilia, no? Church of Christ. Yes, so big shout out to all of you where Sister Lois on that congregation. So now, Igniters, it's time to listen. The Let Us Live class with Sister Lois. Sister Lois, blessed evening to you.
2: Hello, once again, sisters in Christ are in Ignite Radio. It's another moment for us to ponder, to study, and dedicate our moments, our lives at this point in studying God's Word. This is your host, Sister Lois from the City of Smile. I hope everyone or its lady who are around here are excited and eager to hear or listen the word of God that we're going to tackle at this time. Most gracious and loving God in heaven, thank you so much once again for granted time that we can discuss and study your precious words with the ladies here in Ladies Live class in Ignite Radio. And we are praying and requesting your guidance that we may you will give us more understanding and wisdom to share your word with confidence and courage, to let other ladies that they understand and they can also be in your fold and have the salvation. And help us reach out, especially that we are being the strong agent that help us ladies to be exposed in sharing your word for others. Help its brethren, it's individual who are working hard, supporting this ministry. And as being connected to Ignite Radio Cebu, you bless the people there, Brother Eliezer and the brethren, and of course, Ignite Radio, old home Brother Kirk is the one working with the brethren. Bless them, bless each one of us. Thank you, Father, for forgiving our sins and giving also our daily needs. All this we pray in your son's name, Jesus Christ. Amen. Hey, sisters, welcome once again to Ignite or to Ladies Live class here in Ignite Radio. And this time, we'll be having another lessons for us to study. And I have here a topic that we can use in our daily lives, being a woman in the church. And we can share this especially to our children who are still in the process of finding their worth in the church and they're also finding work for themselves. Success found in wisdom, a biblical perspective. This is the Bible, this is the title that I'm going to share with you this time, ladies. In today's world, stated wealth, career titles, social media follower counts, and public recognition. So those are the very common and popular at this time, your sisters in Christ. But then, or however, these human standards of achievement are often fleeting and fragile, you know? In the scriptures, if we always go back to the word of God, God presents a radically different paradigm True success is not an external collection of earthly wonders, sisters, earthly achievements, but an internal and enduring reality rooted in godly wisdom. When we align our hearts and minds with God's truth, success becomes a natural spiritual fruit of that alignment. So watch out for this, dear sisters. All spiritual fruit of that alignment. I remember one of my daughters, she has this verse on her cover photo in Facebook, you know, and I always and I remember this verse when she that I put this in a letter sent a job when she was freshly graduated, and I always remember this verse, and she wrote this in her photo cover. It says in Proverbs 16:3, commit your works to the Lord and your thoughts will be established. So this is just only a part of our discussion this time, you know. This is one of the verses that I'd like to share, and it's really you know, it's really very overwhelming and a part of a parent or a mother that your daughter is really doing things for the Lord also, you know. And wisdom, defined biblically as the practical application of the fear of God and his principles in daily life, does not merely lead to material outcomes. It elevates every area of a believer's life. Through this study, we explore the distinct dimensions of success that flow from divine wisdom, grounded in the Word of God, in the Bible. So, I would like to take this main topic verse. If you have your Bibles with you, dear sisters in Christ, of course, you know, having a Bible while you are studying the Word of God, or while you are listening to audio discussions or lessons presented, it's really good to have a Bible with you, a pen and a notebook, so that you can jot down things you think it's really or capture your attentions that you need for you to review. So the main topic verse that I have here is Joshua chapter 8 verse 8. I'm sorry, Joshua chapter 1 verse 8 is her. So when the word or the pronoun here, her, talks about wisdom. Yeah, you can have this in Proverbs chapter 4 verses 7 to 8. So remember, dear sister in Christ, it says her wisdom is the principal thing. So we have to get wisdom. You know, as we can have this wisdom is the application of the things we know. But then if we know those things and then we doesn't know how to apply it, we doesn't know how to do, or we don't know how to do it, then wisdom is out of your league, you know. So we have always to go back the wisdom from God. Worldly success without moral character leads to eventual downfall, dear sisters in Christ. We can see people, no, we cannot judge, because we only God can, or we can have the righteous judgment, but sometimes we just saying it silently or saying things that worldly success really without moral character gradually or eventually will be in a downfall way. True biblical success preserves, watch this, there, or listen to this, dear sisters in Christ. True biblical success preserves integrity, humility, and kindness across all circumstances. See? And the only thing, if we are dependent on true biblical success, there's no fear, they're sisters in Christ. So we have always to endorse everything to God in our lives. He knows what lies ahead in every thinking we have, in every decision we have, in every plans that we're going. God knows the end or what may come on that. So we have to be relying everything to Him, enders to Him. You have to always say, God, please lead me the way, the right thing to do. Lord, I'm praying for this. Is this for me? Is this the right thing for me? Always trusting and depending on Him. And the third one that I would like to have here with you, dear sisters in Christ, relational success in home and community. Wisdom gives women the insight to build healthy families, resolve conflicts with grace, and cultivate peace within their communities and homes. So our relationship, how's our relationship in our homes, in our family, and in the community, in our neighborhood? Proverbs 14:1, what does it say? The wise woman builds her house, but the foolish pulls it down with her hands. Well, I think some of us observe and experience already homes that were being pulled down by some of the wives or women in the family. Well, we have to be extra careful that we can be not a victim of those. Proverbs 31:26, it says, she opens her mouth with wisdom, and on her tongue is the law of kindness. See? It's very clear in a virtuous woman or a virtuous wife. In Proverbs 31:26. Are we really struggling of doing things? Or are we diligently and happily doing things for the Lord? Well, dear sisters in Christ, I don't know what are you going through in your family, in yourselves, in your workplace, in the community where you are. But then, let's always be rejoicing. As I have the last lesson last time, rejoicing in the Lord always. And relational success involves nurturing an environment of love, mutual respect, and faith within the household and wider church community. So we have to extend the love in ourselves, in our homes, in a church where we are, in a community where we are, in a workplace where we are. Let's have to extend that love. As remember in our last discussion, love is in Christian graces, love is the bond of perfection. Love is the greatest, the highest, or the peak ones that we have to achieve being Christian, a lady or woman. And the fourth one here is eternal and enduring success. Earthly accomplishments fade, dear sisters in Christ. Earthly, I'm going to say it again. Earthly accomplishments fade. But wisdom directs our efforts toward eternity. Success in godly sense means storing up treasure in heaven that cannot decay or be taken away. Checking Matthew chapter 6 verses 19 and 20, do not lay up for yourselves treasures on earth, where moth and rust destroy, and where thieves break in and steal, but lay up for yourselves treasures where? In heaven, dear sisters in Christ. So we have to do our best. Remember, I'm going to say it again, earthly wisdom or earthly accomplishments fade, but wisdom directs our efforts toward eternity. So success in the godly sense means storing up treasure in heaven. As I have read about that verse that is really supporting us on that about laying up treasure in Matthew chapter 6 verses 19 to 20. And remember this Proverbs chapter 8 verse 18 and 19. Riches and honor are with me. Enduring riches and righteousness. My fruit is better than gold. Yes, than fine gold. So go back to that verse, dear sisters in Christ. And let's try to read this again, this Proverbs for us. I really love this passage or this line of words here in Proverbs chapter 8. What does it say in Proverbs chapter 8? Proverbs chapter 8 verses 18 and 19. I'm going to just read it again, dear sisters in Christ. Riches and honor are with me. Enduring riches and righteousness. My fruit is better than gold. Yes, than fine gold. And my revenue than choice silver. See, that's very clear. That's very nice, dear sisters in Christ. So we have to be always extra careful of doing things that sometimes we assume things that is a success, that is a blessing, but then our hearts is not in God. And another verse for us to back up is Proverbs chapter 23 verse 4. Do not overwork to be rich, because of your own understanding cease. See, that's very clear, your sisters in Christ. Do not overwork. Do not overwork to be rich, as we can have that in chapter 22, verse 4. So that's just another verse for us as a support one. So enduring success is evaluated by not. Dear sisters, I have to read this for you, or I have to repeat this. Enduring success is evaluated not by human applause today, but by hearing the Lord say on the final day, well done, good and faithful servant. Wow, that's very wonderful, dear sisters in Christ. Sometimes we are raised with applause, being applauded. But you know, if we can refrain of doing so, applauding someone because in her success, though sometimes it's just a part, but then if we can just naturally showing our sincere smiles for that worldly success, that's fine. But we have to make up our mind and focus on the other side, that is the top one, that the Lord will say on the final day, well done, good and faithful servant. Biblical success is far deeper than wealth, status, or temporal authority. It is the peace, integrity, relational harmony, and eternal security that flow when our lives are governed by God's wisdom, dear sisters in Christ. As women seeking to live faithfully, our primary focus should not be chasing the world's definition of success. Instead, dear sisters in Christ, here in Ignite Radio, here in our left class, instead, our daily prayer and practice this should be to seek the wisdom that comes from above. Grounded in scripture, live out in obedience, and rooted in the fear of the Lord. When wisdom leads our hearts, true and lasting success will surely follow, dear sisters in Christ. So, please meditate or have this reflection on ourselves, your sisters in Christ. How does society's definition of a successful woman differ from the biblical model found in Proverbs and Joshua 1:8? Applying God's word, what practical daily habits help us meditate on God's word so that we can act with godly wisdom? In what ways can a woman practically apply Proverbs 41 to build to realize things that our ulterior motive of success is in your hands, is following your word, is obeying your will, and doing the right thing that pleases you. May you always give us strength and spiritual wisdom to tackle things while we are still on this earth. Help us to be the vessel of influence in a spiritual manner to every lady, to every Christian that we can be encountered. Thank you for Ignite Radio, dear Father, for the total support of allowing us to reach out ladies in other countries or in worldwide, Father. And may everyone who is listening right now as part of this Ignite Radio, they can be blessed by your word, and you will always bless them also with their family. Thank you for all the brethren once again who are always loving, who are always supporting and very supportive at all cost, Father, through their time and effort and vendor finances. May you always bless each one of us and forgive us for our sins as we committed sins against you, and also for those who were committed against us, that we can also forgive them. All these prayers are in your Son's name, Jesus Christ, our Savior. Amen. Until next time, dear sisters in Christ, be blessed everyone. And thank you so much for your listening ears.
1: Okay, thank you so much, Sister Lois, for that good lesson as a reminder to each one of us and the latest year. So, amen to that. So, a great lesson that given us encouragement, given us nourishment of our soul. And well, giving a strong foundation in the Lord. So you can tune in with our good friend Sister Lois Igniters every Monday as part of Ignite Cebu. Yes, so tune in with our good friend Sister Lois. No? So invite others. No? Invite your friend, your loved ones, no? Your friends, no? your anyone that you are, where you are, no? Tell Ignite Radio, tell this program, no? Tell this that we have a Let's Live class with Sister Lois, no? Encourage others, no? To lessen the very words, the gospel of Christ, no? who are now reaching, no? Who are now ringing the message of the world, and we are commanded to that, to preach the word of God, the word, the gospel, wherever you are, wherever we go. We are in the battle. We are in the field, no? To plant the seed. Whoever believes and is baptized will be saved. And whoever does not believe will be condemned. No? So that's the important thing, Igniters. No? That we can do in the Lord's vineyard. So thank you very kindly, Sister Lois, for that well inspiring lesson that you have delivered today. So don't forget, Igniters, coming up my revival Bible class here on Ignite Radio coming up next in about 30 minutes. So stay tune in with me coming up next in about 30 minutes. So we have 30 minutes remaining as we go on. So this is the song, Igniters. Okay, this is the song in this half of an hour. Oh, this reminds us that salvation is only belongs to our God. Oh, so think about it, Igniters. You cannot earn in your own selves. Oh? You cannot earn in people around us, but only Jesus, Igniters. Oh? Salvation is only belongs to our God. So this is the song, Igniters.

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1: Igniters, so welcome to this top open hour, Igniters, top open hour of our programming here on Ignite Cebu. And this your brother Lizar in host in this program, The Revival. So hope sending a prayer and to each one of you wherever you are right now listening here on Ignite Radio. We are so blessed to have you all here with us. So, all right. So, shout out to all people around the world listening here on Ignite Radio. A big shout out to our good friend listening right now from Veneto, Sullivan, Isabella. As she is sending here, magandang gabi, Brother Eli. Yes, magandang gabi sa iyo din, Sister Amelia. Kumusta po ang hapunan dyan, Sister Amelia? Sending here with hearts and prayer. And amen to that. So thank you very kindly for the hearts and prayer. Yes, Sister Amelia. And I really appreciate that so much. So big shout out also to people around us here listening. Big shout out to our good friend from Danau. Yes, Danau City. Our good friend, Brother Levy, is listening here on Ignite Radio. So, good evening diha, bro. Mayong gabi, kaninyong tanan diha sa Santa Rosa, Danau City. So, pakusgi pagi diha, bro, ang atong mga buluhaton sa pagpadayag sa pulong sa Dios. So, a big shout out also to our good friend listening from North Seattle, USA, our good friend Sister Tia is listening with us. So it's good to have you, Sister Tia. Have a blessed morning to you, Sister Tia. So, okay. So today's lesson, Igniters, that we are going to head on, Igniters. So before that, let us put ourselves into prayer. Our God and Father who is in heaven, I am so thank you, dear Lord, for this privilege of time that you have given on us. The life now that I have now used for, you have to bless on us. Thank you for all the blessings in this life. And in this very moment, oh Lord, I am to share your holy words. May your spirit and word will bless our hearts and minds and make conviction to change of our lives. Thank you for your son, Jesus. In his name, we pray. Amen. So now, Igniters, welcome to our revival Bible class here on Ignite Radio. So, okay. Welcome to our Revival Bible class here on Ignite Radio. And today's lesson, Igniters, if you have a Bible with you, you can open your Bible into the book of Hebrews chapter 1, Igniters. So we are going to study this lesson, Igniters. And in this lesson, is very important for us because I would like to ask this question of why Jesus is provided and he is a bitter. And the book of Hebrews, as we begin this lesson, Igniters, is dealing with this very topic of why Jesus. And we're going to answer it with his that he is bitter. No? The book of Hebrews, Igniters, is filled with examples and filled with reasons on why Jesus is bitter. No? And we'll get into that in just a little bit. In most situation and circumstances that we can find ourselves, and we want to be associated with those that are bitter than we are, and we do not think about it in this context, that if you are in a team or if you are playing game that is a team based game, and it really doesn't matter what the game is. So you hope that your teammate is bitter. No? Bitter than what? No? Maybe better than you are, than you, if you are not familiar with the game, and certainly bitter than the opposing team, that you want someone that is bitter on your team to give you the greatest advantage possible. So think about this way, Igniters, as we head on this lesson. When you set out to learn something and some discipline, and it really doesn't matter what discipline is this applies to, whatever it is you're trying to learn, or you set at the last or the fit of those who have more knowledge and experience in whatever the topic is that you're trying to learn that you do. So we don't willing submit ourselves and our time and our talents to someone to set and instruct us who does not have the ability to provide us with anything. So now, and most of us above a certain age have had some college education, and I would imagine we've sat through some of the classes, of those classes where we were hung of our heads, and we come home and we said to our mother, to our father, who's ever they're living with you, that person doesn't know anything, and they're a professor. No? I have one in the particular that I didn't learn a thing in class. No? So in the business world, we don't willingly look our cart necessary to somebody else that's going to bring business down. Oh, because the desire is we want to hook a cart to somebody who's exceedingly of where you currently are. Oh? So we want to work with those that are better than we are. So this is what the question again of why Jesus, and the answer is very simple. And Jesus is better than we are going to do. Beginning in this evening, is we're going to explain how is that Jesus is bitter. No? So the background for this lesson is from the book of Hebrews. No? Background of this lesson for why the Hebrews writer felt a cause that Jesus is bitter. So we look at this in the New Testament book of Hebrews, chapter 1, no? Verse 1. No? God, after he spoke long ago to the fathers in the prophets in many portions and in many ways, verse 2, in this last days, has spoken to us in his Son, whom he appointed heir of all things, through whom also he made the world. So in the book of this book of Hebrews, Igniters, we don't know who the physical author of the book of Hebrews. No? So there's many theorists that you could probably poll 100 individuals, and you'd probably get about a dozen names, about dozen names, and we have no way of providing that one is more right than the other. I think there is something that we can learn not to narrow down necessarily to an individual, but to roll certain individuals, certain group of people, and however, not really the focus of our study this evening. So the book of Hebrews, it says, and it is very specifically written to a particular class or a group of people known as the Hebrews. No? Even though this is after the establishment of the church, it has been in existence for at least 30 years. No? And we come to writing of this particular book. So you might ask yourself, why is a New Testament book in the time of the church that is for the Jew and the Gentile? And why is this book is written only to the Hebrews? Yeah? Maybe the death has something to do with it? No? So, in the 60s, there are particular Roman Empire who was named a friend of Jewish Christians. Not really a friend of Christianity at all, but they hated the Jews. His name was Nero, and who would begin to afflict and persecute the population of the Hebrews, regardless of them being Christian. But certainly, as being Christian, those that believe in God, and this is what the Hebrews is, a fascinating book. But when you realize that the answer of the book of Hebrews is writing this particular letter, and there's evidence to support the idea that Hebrews was an oration originally and written, no? And transcribed letter that's not only less inspired, but it was spoken originally. So the book of Hebrews is we need to understand a little bit about the book of Hebrews in order to explain why this writer is going to ask a question of why Jesus. Because the answer is because he is bitter. No? So he's dealing with second generation Christians at this point in the book of, it is written in the mid-60s AD, and the church was established in around, 33 AD, and then you are dealing with a bunch of people that were in Jerusalem when the church was established. So you have a handful of people, a very small portion of the part of the population that this book was written to that was alive when Jesus walked on the earth. So when the church was established, when the apostles had inspired the message and given to them directly by the Holy Spirit, and they spoke it, and they wrote it, and there's only a handful left that ever heard any of them. So now, let's begin with why Jesus is better. No? In Hebrews chapter 1, verse 1 to verse 3, that the writer of the book of Hebrews is giving us the answer to the question of why Jesus, the first three verses of the book, and he is going to spend the next 12 chapter and a half laying out of the various arguments and the reason for, and the conclusion that he's drawn, that what we're going to look at until we're done for the next few weeks. So we're going to look at this idea of why Jesus ignites, why he's bitter, In this verse 4, it tells us that Jesus is better than angels. And why is that Jesus is better than the angels? Huh? Because Jesus exalted position. Huh? He is a prophet. He is a priest. He is a king. Huh? So first of all, Jesus exalted. He is exalted. And how is he exalted? No, he holds a place and he feels a position that nobody else can feel. No, it's not specifically laid out by the Hebrew writer that Jesus is the prophet, he is the priest, and he is the king. But that's what they said in the first three verses. And this is what we throw, let's walk through that together for a few moments. No? So it's very clear here that Jesus is either a prophet or a spokesperson for God. Now, how is that we define a prophet? No, we might say someone who is a spokesperson or a mouthpiece for God, igniters. So a prophet is a spokesperson for God, igniters. And this is what the Hebrew writer comes out at the beginning of the chapter and says, God who at sundry times. God who at sundry times. Meaning different periods of time. Oh, going all the way back to the beginning of creation, in the book of Genesis. Chapter 1 and chapter 2, and in many different ways that God spoken unto our fathers by the prophets. Now, have you ever considered, maybe stop to jot down on some point, and it might be something good to do after this lesson, and how many different ways did God speak to the people of the Old Testament? No, we know it was more than one. We know God spoke directly to the hands, to the heads of families, and going all the way back to patriarchal dispensation or time frame when God would tell the families, the heads of the families, what he wanted them to do. And they either did or did not do what God spoke through. So now, Moses is considered to be a prophet of God. No? And the law was written during time of Moses. No? The law was written during the time of Moses and written as being a prophet of God. And leading the people out of Egyptian bondage and toward the promised land. So God set aside particular laws for this particular group of people. But at various times and in various ways, the writer says, God has spoken to our fathers. No? So our Hebrew fathers. Hebrew brothers, by the prophets. Oh, he had his mouthpiece throughout history from the beginning of time. No? Even until the writing of this particular book, Hebrews chapter 1, verse 1, 2. He says, and has in these last days, so now we're not talking about the fathers, the forefathers of the Hebrew nation anymore. Oh, he's coming down to where they are in history. And he has in these last days or since the time of the establishment of the church. Since Jesus was in existence and when he walked on the earth, he died on the cross. And from that time, the book of Acts chapter 2, They were in what is considered the last days, the last dispensation that's ever going to be known by mankind is the Christian age or world or dispensation. It's not going to be another one. We'll be able to prove that concretely through this study. So the book of Deuteronomy chapter 8 and verse 15 to verse 18. It's going back to the writing of Moses Igniters, the Old Testament. Sister Amelia is hearted and says, amen, brother. Absolutely. So thank you for that. So this lesson is very deep lesson. So thank you for understanding, Sister Amelia. So we are going to look out deeper this the book of Hebrews. So Deuteronomy chapter 8 and verse 15 to verse 18. If we going back to the writing of Moses, and it was prophesied by God that there would be another prophet like unto Moses, and that God would speak to the people through him. So the book here in Hebrews chapter 1, the writer is saying that exactly what happened. God has fulfilled his promise. Going all the way back to Moses is to bring another prophet that, of course, we recognize as being Jesus, and that is the Christ Igniters. So Jesus Igniters is a better priest. He's a great high priest. And Jesus is also described here in verse 1 and in verse 3 as one who is a priest. Who say that very clearly when we understand that the office of a priest and a priesthood in a particular is a great discussion by the Hebrew writer. And there are many chapters and verses dedicated to understanding of why the new priesthood is better than the old priesthood. And this is what we're going to talk about. I don't want to get too far into that material, but we need to define the main duties, the main duties and responsibilities of a priest. So what is that a priest was responsible for doing for the people? It's very simple. They really had just a couple of primary functions. They offered to worship God for the people, and they offered sacrifice for the people. So now they had a ton of different kinds of sacrifices. If you go back to the book of Leviticus, you will see that you will learn for that, and you're going to read about a lot of those being established and what they were required to do at certain times and what they are supposed to offer at certain times. And that's not the point of this lesson either. But when we think concerning the main focus of the priest, it was to offer sacrifices for sins for the people. So the high priest, in particular, in every year on the Day of Atonement, would offer to God many sacrifices so that the sins of the people could be rolled forward for another year. But first, they had to do something in particular. They had to offer sacrifices for themselves. And the question why? Because they were flesh and blood. They were mankind. And they were mortal, just like the people that they were offering the sacrifice for. So Jesus is our great high priest, Igniters, brothers and sisters. Jesus is our great high priest because he did not have to offer any sacrifice for himself. Jesus was sinless in every aspect, in everything, and he is our priest. It says here in Hebrews chapter 1 that not only is he a spokesman for God, not only is he a prophet, but toward the end of the verse 3, it says, when he had by himself purged our sins. No? And this is what igniters. Jesus is bitter king. He is the roller igniters. So Hebrews chapter 1 verse 3, what it says there, grace to you, okay, verse 3, and he is the radiance of his glory and the exact representation of his nature, and upholds all things by the word of his power. When he had made purification of sins, he sat down at the right hand of the majesty on high. So, and as the press, no, as the press, as the one who didn't forgive us of our sin, no, what is it that the Hebrew writer says that Jesus does? No, he sit down on the right hand of the majesty on high. No, you don't get to sit on the right hand of majesty if you are not a royal yourself. And Jesus was sitting at the right hand of the majesty on high because what igniters? He is a royal. Oh, he is a royalty. He is the king. Oh, when you go to just define the king, igniters, it is the leader of people. He is a prince, a commander, lord of the land, or king, according to the dictionary. Huh? This would fit very aptly, igniters, with what Paul writes concerning Jesus in 1 Timothy chapter 6, verse 15. 1 Timothy chapter 6 verse 15. What it says there? Okay. Chapter 6 verse 15, it says here, which he will bring about the proper time. He who is the blessed and only sovereign king of kings and lord over lords. So it is very clear, igniters, Paul recognized that Jesus as king. So here is the answer is given in 1 Timothy chapter 6 verse 15. No? He is the king of king. No? And lord of lords. Now, we have mentioned in our introduction, igniters, that the writer of the Hebrews letter answers the question that they had. Why Jesus? No, he is a prophet, he is a priest, he is a king, that he holds office. He has done something that no one else throughout history has been able to accomplish. So now, he is a prophet. And our high priest and king of all at the same time. No? This was physically impossible to accomplish during any other dispensation or period of time among God's people. It could not happen. No? There was a tribe that was set aside, that there was going to be a tribe of the kings. No? Was there not? And Judah, there was a tribe set aside by God that was going to be those that brought about the press and those that offered that sacrifices and those that offered worship to God. and who serve God more than anything else. Oh, the Levites from the son of Levi and Jacob, and then they were prophets, and that's that which they did not specifically have tribe designating that they come from certain place on a certain area. So God spoke to whoever. God spoke in the Old Testament, but the Old Testament is done away with. No? Is what is going to be argued by the Hebrew writer. So if you allow me to jump ahead for a moment, all that has been done away with, and now because the old law has been fulfilled, and there had been a change in the priesthood, and Jesus, and then the ability to be our great high priest, because he is the one that offered himself a sacrifice for our sin, and who had no sins to be forgiven of himself. He is our king, because he is the one in his own words. Remember Matthew chapter 28 verse 7, what Jesus said? Matthew chapter 28. So, you have a Bible with you, and open and read Matthew chapter 28 verse 18. It says here, immediately, okay. Matthew chapter 28 verse 18. And Jesus came up and spoke to them, saying, all authority has been given to me in heaven and on earth. So, all authority, no, is given to Jesus igniters. No? So, I hope that you will plan to be with us through this service lesson, this hopefully next week. And though we didn't even get into the main point of our topic this evening, and you will see how this is going to go. No, I'm glad that you were here. I hope that you will be back with us next week as we look at Jesus being better than angels, and we'll move forward at this will allow us to do. No? Or maybe you're one who's a member of the body of Christ, but you have fallen. Huh? Pray to this idea that maybe there's something other than Jesus out that and I can be saved by. Maybe there's some other system that I can find or develop or subscribe to that will allow to me to have my sins washed away, but I don't have to suffer for the name of Christ. I don't have to change my life in order to be pleasing to him. Oh, there's only one Lord and ruler of our lives, and that is Jesus igniters. He has the authority. He has the authority to tell us how we must live in order to be blessing with him. And this is what we encourage you to consider this question today, as why Jesus is better done all the rest, and where could I go? No? So, and the answers were but to turn Jesus. No? So, as we learn, igniters, Jesus is a prophet, is the priest, no, is the king. And he is the ruler of all. No? So, okay. So my internet here is having a problem at all. Okay. Mm-hmm. So Brother Levi is hearted to thank you very kindly.

All right, so I'm lost for a few minutes, so okay. So in Hebrews chapter 4, chapter 1 verse 4, it says that Jesus is better than angels. It says being much better than the angel, no? He had by inheritance obtained a more excellent name than they. No, our first point in this evening, that Jesus is exalted. He is exalted according to this verse 4. And as we understand, is the deity according to John, no? John chapter 1. What it says in John chapter 1, verse 1. John chapter 1, verse 1. It says here, in the beginning was the Word, and the Word was with God, and the Word was God. No? So it is very clear that Jesus is a God, no? So we understand that Jesus was not always known by the name Jesus, no? He is the second person of Godhead. No? He is eternal. He is eternal in his nature. No? He is deity. And at one point in his history, there was a time there was a need for deity to leave heaven above and came down in the form of mankind, no? So that salvation could be obtained. No? In John chapter 1 verse 14, you can read that, and the Word become flesh and dwelt among us, and we saw high in his glory, glory as the only begotten from the Father, full of grace and the truth. No? So as deity, Jesus has always been exalted above, no? The angels. In fact, he would have been the one that created the angels. And as we read in John chapter 1 verse 3, that all things came into being through him. And apart from him, nothing came into being that has come into being. So Jesus was the voice igniter. You know? Jesus was the voice, and if you will, that spoke the elements of the world into existence. And including the celestial beings, the angel themselves. No? From beginning of time, Jesus has been. No? As Jesus has been better and more exalted than angels. So, in Genesis chapter 1, verse 27, that we will read and learn that we're made in the very image of God, right? It's not to be taken in a physical sense. It's not the meaning that was intended or the purpose that was intended. But we are each of us made in the image of God because we have the Spirit of God within us. We have an eternal spirit that is never going to die, no? Even our body, no? Even our body cease or die to live in this world, no? We have eternal spirit, but man is made a little bit lower than angels, as we read in Hebrews chapter 2 verse 6. And the book of Psalms, chapter 8, verse 4 to verse 6. And this is exactly what happened with mankind at the beginning of the creation. If we had time, we could go back
and open up the book of Genesis account, no, Genesis 1 and 2, and you will see the creation of God and all of the wonderfully splendid things that God created. And then a pinnacle of all that creation was man and woman, and God gave man the opportunity, no? An instruction, the name of the name of all the animals, and he paraded the animals in front of human, and this is for a purpose. And Adam says, after naming all the animals, that there's none that is appropriate to be his mate, a helper in this world. No? And from the side of man, God create a woman. No? He made the image of God, but made lower than angels. So now, Jesus walked upon on the earth, and he is above the angels. No? And he's below the angels. The answer is yes. No, while he is walking on the earth, he is 100% God and 100% human. And as we're talk about before, that 100% of the time. In Hebrews chapter 2, verse 8, that mankind has been given dominion, no? Has been given control over everything that God has created. No? That there is one thing that created man has no control over. There's one thing that God created, that God did not create, that was in the world initially. No? The death of mankind. No? Mankind has no control over that. No? It was through the same.

of Adam and Eve igniters. I'm sure that you can recall that death enters into the world. Yeah, the book of Romans chapter 5. And we are all going to be held to death. It's going to come for all, as sooner or later igniters. But that was originally something that God did not create. No, He didn't create death. Death was process of sin igniters coming into the world. So there's something that mankind had no control over it. We have no power to stop the process of death. No? Hebrews chapter 2 verse 9. No? And it's through the sacrifice that Jesus made and through Him becoming the offering that allows us to be reconciled back to God through the shedding of the blood of Jesus igniters. No? Through us repenting of our sins, there is now someone who has power over death. And the one who rose from the dead, never to die again. And that's not you. That's not me. No? That's any mortal man. That's not any mortal man. But it is Jesus who was made a lower than the angel who is now exalted above all the angels. No? And we say that the Old Testament proved that Jesus is better than angels. In Hebrews chapter 5, chapter 1 verse 5 to verse 13, if you read that Jesus being better than angels is something that is a fulfillment of various Old Testament passages. And I'm sure you realize this, but it was not really until it was preparing for this lesson. And maybe I had forgotten these things from previous studies, but verse 5 in chapter 1 through verse 13 of chapter 1, no, there's in the book of Hebrews, and verse 14, the writer is going to be to say that Jesus is better than angels. And from beginning in verse 5, that he's just going to quote in Old Testament passages that all he does, all the rest of chapter 1, he quotes passages from Old Testament, and this going to be proof that he gives that this has always been God's intention, no? That Jesus would be better and mightier than the angels. No? So the writer of Hebrews, if we go back igniters, this passage in the old from the Old Testament, the writer of Hebrews, this passage from the Old Testament, not giving us any hint of where the came from necessarily, which is interesting when you think about the fact that people that he's writing to would know where this passage were. No, we didn't have to say it was Psalm chapter 2 and verse 7. He did not have to say it was from 2 Samuel chapter 7 and verse 14. Of course, there was no 2 Samuel chapter 7 and verse 14, no? And the time of the of this writing, but denotes that the writing of the Old Testament denotes the writing of the psalmist, no? If you ever needed to give the reason to be studying the Old Testament, the book of Hebrews will give you to you, no? Romans chapter 15 verse 4. It helps us to understand that every word of the Bible is significant in some way for our instruction and for our learning. But here we have it played out for us that the book of Hebrews writer is instructs

never the plan for anyone else other than the Son of God to be the Savior of mankind. No? So, the role of angels as messengers, no, we don't necessarily know what significance the Hebrew plays on angels. No, we don't know the angels played someone of a significant role in being messengers of God. In fact, the word of angel simply means messenger. No, it is from the Greek word angel. No? Here, it can mean physically woman, human messenger, or it could be in reference to a celestial being of angelic, or being as you might commonly think of them, and the context is determined how that particular word is being used. As we could go back to the Old Testament, and we will see where certain angels were sent down to provide message to human beings. I think concerning Abraham, when he's offering Isaac, in the book of Genesis chapter 22, and he takes Isaac up to the mountain that God told him to go and offer sacrifices. And they have the wood, and they have the fire, and they have the knife, but they don't have the sacrifice. No, and Isaac asked the question, where the sacrifice? Of course, Abraham, you remember, says God will provide. And after Abraham had bound his son and laid him upon the altar and has the knife raised above his head and is about to slay his own son. That said, waited, by the way, Igniters, 25 years in the promise to receive. There was a voice that he heard. It is described in Genesis chapter 22. And the angels and the Lord said, stop, do him no harm. No, stop, do him no harm now. God knows that your faith has been made perfect. No? So there have been other angels that have spoken out of various times. No? We think concerning the angels that spoke to Zacharias and Elizabeth, no? The mother and the father of John the Baptist, the cousin of Jesus, it is the same angel that spoke to Mary. The same one they spoke to Joseph concerning greetings about birth of Jesus and warning against staying in Jerusalem when Herod is trying to kill those that are to be born where they warn to live. So, because the time is running here, Nighters, we'll continue this lesson next week. So this is a depth lesson from the book of Hebrews. So I hope you have learned something, this book of Hebrews. No? So I am So the book of Hebrews. No, so we will continue this lesson, Igniters. God willing, next week, Igniters. No? So, in chapter 1, no? We are in chapter 1, verse 2 and verse 3, verse 4 and verse 5. So, God willing, next week. So, tune in with my revival Bible study. So, thank you very kindly, Sister Amelia, for listening to this program. This deep lesson for today, book of Hebrews. I hope you understand a lot of this lesson. No? So, because Brother Riggins is still waiting on us.
Oh, because Brother Regans is okay. So well, exciting for this for their coming up programming. So God willing, we will study deeper and deeper this the book of Hebrews. No? So we are now in Hebrews chapter 1. So, may God's blessings to each one of you, and this is the song, Igniters, this song, Don't Forget, also, coming up next, Ignite New England Programming. This is the song, Jesus' Name Above All Names.

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1: 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So Brother Higgins is set to go, Igniters. 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Refresh as Brother Higgins now is to take up the signal here on Ignite Cebu. So may God's blessings to each one of you. And I hope you can tune in tomorrow, God willing, Ignite Philippines. Yes, I'll be back on Igniters, Ignite Philippines, God willing, tomorrow. So check in tomorrow, Igniters, Ignite Philippines, at 12 midnight until 5:30 in the morning. So now with you, Igniters, Ignite New England programming with Brother Regan. So thank you very kindly, and may God bless to each one of you.

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1: What a wonderful job, Brother Sabu. Thank you for your passion and your commitment to share the Word of God. I hope you and your loved ones are doing great. Also, a shout out to Sister Lois for doing such a wonderful job and a great program. This is Brother Egan's here reporting live from Middlesex Church of Christ in Malden, Massachusetts. It is always a pleasure to serve you and the church as we are all God's humble servant. Coming up today in our program, some great well-known speakers. Brother Egan's your host, and Brothers Ephraim Morissette, along with Brother Denny of Manchester Church of Christ. Later on, Brother Tom of Kingston Church of Christ, along with Brother Simmons of Roxbury Church of Christ, along with our beloved Brother Albert, the Victory Circle, and, of course, our closure. So stay tuned, my fellow Igniters, and thank you once again for joining us today. This is Brother Egan's your host.
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1: What a wonderful job, Brother Sabu. Thank you for your passion and your commitment to share the Word of God. I hope you and your loved ones are doing great. Also, a shout out to Sister Lois for doing such a wonderful job and a great program. This is Brother Egan's here reporting live from Middlesex Church of Christ in Malden, Massachusetts. It is always a pleasure to serve you and the church as we are all God's humble servant. Coming up today in our program, some great well-known speakers. Brother Egan's your host, and Brothers Ephraim Morissette, along with Brother Denny of Manchester Church of Christ. Later on, Brother Tom of Kingston Church of Christ, along with Brother Simmons of Roxbury Church of Christ, along with our beloved Brother Albert, the Victory Circle, and, of course, our closure. So stay tuned, my fellow Igniters, and thank you once again for joining us today. This is Brother Egan's your host.
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Good morning, good morning, good evening, good afternoon, my fellow igniters. And thank you for joining us again. This is Brother Higgins, your host from New England Ignite Radio. Oh, what a wonderful day it is. What a wonderful program we're going to have today. We have some great lineup today who's going to present to you the Bible lessons today, and it's going to be a wonderful program. So stay tuned. Thank you for joining us this morning. If you just wake up, and thank you again. This is Brother Higgins reporting live from Middlesex Church of Christ, and it's a pleasure for me to be with you today, my fellow igniters. Thank you so much. Wherever you are listening, I would like to say that, you know, we love you, and I hope that, you know, you're going to spend you're going to have a wonderful day with us today. I know you are very busy, and I know you have a lot of activities to do, and of course, you have to move on, you have to do what you have to do. But I encourage you to stay tuned today, to be part of this wonderful program that we have. And I hope that, you know, you're going to have a good time with us today. And this is Brother Higgins reporting live from Middlesex Church of Christ. So we are so happy to be here with you, my fellow igniters, New England igniters, and I hope that we're going to have a wonderful program. So wherever you are listening to us, I would like to say that we love you, and we hope that, you know, you're going to spend, you're going to have a wonderful day with us today. This is Brother Higgins reporting live from Middlesex Church of Christ. Thank you once again, my fellow igniters. Thank you again, Brother Sebu. What a wonderful job you are doing. And Sister Lois, and I would like to thank, you know, all the staff, you know, for the service and the job that they've been doing. And I can tell you, no one can pay you for the for this job. And you will be rewarded in heaven. And this is a wonderful program, and I hope that, you know, you're enjoying it as I am doing the same thing here. This is Brother Higgins reporting live from Middlesex Church of Christ, and we are so happy to have all of you on board today. As we are getting ready for our Bible lesson, I would like to say thank you to all the staff of New England Ignite Radio and all the speakers. We always try the best, you know, to send me the Bible lessons so we can have a wonderful program and we can serve you. This is Brother Higgins. Today we're going to talk about, you know, the gospel and of the New Testament. And as always, for the last four Sundays, I've been talking about the gospel of Christ and how meaningful it is and how important it is, the gospel and of Christ, the good news. And for those of you who have been listening, you probably know a lot about, you know, the gospel of the New Testament, the Word of God. And for us, this is a very important message that we have to continue to preach. And we have to continue to knock on, you know, doors, and then to share that wonderful news with people, which is the gospel of the New Testament. My fellow igniters, as you all know, you know, it's been more than 2,000 years ago. Jesus, our Lord and Savior, the Messiah, came on earth and to die and for our salvation. And he did that, you know, his ministry began when he was 30 years old. And by the time he reached, you know, the age 33, the high priest,
along with the Romans soldiers crucified Jesus, and they put him on the cross. And at that time, my fellow igniters, all the disciples who were with Jesus went away because they could not, you know, anticipate or see their Savior just, you know, got arrested in front of them. Paul Peter, one of the apostles, he tried to do the best he can by standing there and fighting for his Savior. But unfortunately, this mission Jesus came to accomplish on earth was bigger than any of us here and was bigger than Peter. So though he did stop, you know, try to stop it, but he could not. Because even Jesus, before he got arrested, and then said to Simon, Peter, that you will deny me. And so that prophecy accomplished on Peter. When the soldier asked Peter, "Do you know this guy?" He said, "No, I don't know him." For three times, he denied that he ever known who that guy is. I'm talking about Jesus. So they could not keep up. They had to run away because they were empty vessels. Jesus was the strength. They had nothing to fight, you know, spiritual power or knowledge to fight, because Jesus was the strength. And for them, the Romans and the high priests considered them as, you know, non-educated people that Jesus, you know, has chosen to be his followers. So that's another thing that was against them, because they didn't have a high class, you know, they were not part of the elite. So people did not pay them any mind. Anyway, if they had to preach, you know, the gospel and spread the word of God. But after Jesus raised from the tomb, he has shown himself, he met with many of the disciples, and he told them, you know, to wait for me, and he met with them, he ate with them, he spent time with them. And Jesus, before he ascended to heaven, he met with the disciple in the book of Acts chapter 1, and then you can read what I'm telling you. And he says, he said to them, "Don't go anywhere, stay in Jerusalem." And Jerusalem, this is where that, you know, you will receive the baptism of the Holy Spirit. And it will tell you everything that you're going to have to do. It's going to be there by your side. It's going to be there with you. And it's going to replace me, kind of. So everything that, you know, I didn't have time to teach you, the Holy Spirit, you know, will teach you those things. So, of course, the disciples listened to Jesus. They stayed, you know, in Jerusalem. They didn't go anywhere. And then 10 days after that, they received the baptism of the Holy Spirit. My fellow igniters, you know, once they got that power, the same men and women who went away when Jesus got arrested, they became fearless. And they did not, you know, shy away from preaching the word of God, because with the baptism of the Holy Spirit, they became fearless. John and Peter, and they became fearless. And then they were preaching the word of God. What a difference that made. You know what I mean? A few days, you know, made. They were running away. They were hiding, you know, and places. And they were scared for their life. They did not want to face, you know, the high priest and the Roman soldiers. And then now here we are, Peter and John stood in front of, you know, the high priest and in front of the Roman's chief, and then tell them, you know, this is the Jesus that you crucify, that you have killed, and
3 days ago. And as the prophet said, God raised him from the tomb. And then now he's sitting at his right side of his father and is advocating for us. And then Peter did not shy away. He was, going point after point, revealing to them about the mission that Jesus, our Lord and Savior, had and come to accomplish on earth. And then Peter pointed his finger to them directly and then said, this is the Savior, Jesus, that you crucified 3 days ago. But, the tomb could not hold his body. So Jesus, raised from the tomb, and Jesus met with so many men and women, disciples, and then continued to preach, them, and then guarantee, give them the assurance they need that, they will carry on that mission, but it will not let them empty vessel. It will equip them with the baptism of the Holy Spirit, and then they will be able to go all over the world. Matthew chapter 28, verse 19 and 20. Jesus commanded them, go all over the world, preach the word of God, everything that I taught you, and then make disciples, baptize them in the name of the Father, the Son, and the Holy Spirit, and then teach them everything that I have taught you. So Jesus gave them the great commissions, the great an order. And this is why the Apostle Paul said in the book of 1 Corinthians, this is an order for me to preach the word of God. I don't have a choice. I have to preach the word of God. Me and you today, we have to preach the word of God. We don't have a choice. As Christians, as believers, our goal here and our mission is to preach the word of God. But you can see, in this Bible lesson, what I'm telling you, the meaningful, how gospel is so important, the gospel of Christ. And then, the Christian of the first century included the disciples, what they had to go through, to bring this message all over the world. So, my friend, when Jesus went back to heaven, the disciples got the gift, the baptism of the Holy Spirit. And they became fearless, like I said. But in front of, but they had to face with a lot of, they face a lot of obstacles in their life. So if you read the entire book of the book of Acts, and the New Testament, especially the first, 16 chapters, you will see that, when the church started, it was not easy for the disciples. It was not easy for Peter. It was not easy for John. It was not easy for the disciples to continue to preach the word of God. So in this Bible lesson today, we're going to show you the tremendous pressure they had on them while they were carrying that mission, which is, making disciples for Christ, go all over the world and preach the gospel. So they were in Jerusalem, and that's where, the church started. If you read the book of Luke chapter 24, verse 44 and 47, you will see that, this is where Jesus, mentioned to them that, the whole thing would start. The forgiveness and the remission of sin must be preached, begin in Jerusalem. And that's exactly where the whole thing started. So the day of the Pentecost, when the baptism of the Holy Spirit came upon them, they became fearless and they continued to preach the word of God. On that day, according to the book of Acts chapter 2 verse 38, when they heard the message from Peter, and they said, what shall we do? Peter said to them, repent and be baptized for the remission of your sins. And that day, about the amount, the number
of people who became Christian and joined the church or added to the church was about 3,000 people that day. You know, that was the biggest day of conversion, where so many, more than 2,000, you know, more than 2,000 people added church in one day, the day of the Pentecost, when the disciple got the baptism of the Holy Spirit. There were so many nations there. And then Peter stood there and then preached, you know, the word of God. And I'm telling you, they were bold and the preaching, and they did not shy away that day. And they stood in front of the high priest and the woman's soldier and then speak, you know, about, you know, the gospel of Christ. And it was a, like, you know, a very wonderful and powerful message Peter was able to deliver that day. And because of his message, more than 2,000 people added to the church in one day. And that was the biggest day of conversion on earth, where so many people added to the church in the first day. So my fellow igniters, as you are listening, it was not easy for them. It was not easy for them. You know, they got beaten. They got whipped. They threw them in jail and prison. But in face of that, in the face of that persecution, they continue to preach the word of God. In the face of the pressure they have, the persecution, they continue to preach the word of God, because they know, first, it was an order. Second, it was important, you know, for bringing people to Christ. And then second, and then third, without baptism, there is no salvation. And without hearing the word of God, people will not have faith in the scripture. Remember in Romans chapter 10, verse 17, he said, faith comes by hearing, and by hearing, you know, hearing come from the word of God. So faith come by hearing. So the apostle understood the mission. And despite that, you know, they were facing with a lot of threat, intimidation, and menace, but they did not shy away. They continue under pressure to preach the word of God. They continue under the persecution to preach the word of God. Even they saw their fellow brothers beheaded, they continue to preach the word of God. Even when they thrown, you know, Peter in prison, the Bible say the church continued to pray for them. The church continued to pray for them. And then Peter will come out from prison, you know, with the assistance of an angel. So, my fellow igniters, the gospel that you and I took for granted today, so many people died for it. So many people assassinated for it. So many people got killed and murdered for the gospel that you and I are taking for granted today. And this is very important for me to go over what, you know, the Christian of the first century Christian had to go to at the beginning for you and I to have the gospel that we have today. The first century church established after the death and resurrection of Jesus Christ. And the disciple faced many obstacles as he spread, you know, the gospel throughout the Roman Empire. Despite persecution, false teaching, internal disagreements, and cultural opposition, the early Christians continued to proclaim the message of salvation through Jesus Christ. And
The book of Acts chapter 8 verse 4. Therefore they were scattered abroad, and they went everywhere preaching the word of God. They were scattered abroad, and they went everywhere preaching the word of God. If you want to know where they were scattered, they were scattered because they could not stay in Jerusalem. They were scattered because they were under tremendous pressure from the high priest and from the Roman soldier not to talk about the resurrection of Jesus Christ. They were scattered because they were under persecution, and they were told that not to teach or to talk in the name of Jesus. In the book of Acts chapter 8 verse 4, let me read it for you, my fellow igniters. In the book of Acts chapter 8 verse 4, let me read it for you. And in order for you to understand verse 4, we need to read, Acts chapter 8, we need to read verse 1. Okay, let me read it for you. Acts chapter 8, verse 1. That very day, the church in Jerusalem began to suffer cruel persecution. All the believers, except the apostle, were scattered throughout the provinces of Judea and Samaria. Some devout men buried Stephen, mourning for him with loud cries. Paul, but Saul tried to destroy the church, going from house to house. He dragged out the believers, both men and women, and threw them into jail. That very day, the church in Jerusalem began. They suffer cruel persecution. All the believers, except the apostles, were scattered throughout the provinces of Judea and Samaria. Some devout men buried Stephen, mourning for him with loud cries. But Saul tried to destroy the church, going from house to house. He dragged out the believers, both men and women, and threw them into jail. Acts chapter 8. The believers who were scattered went everywhere preaching the message. Philip went to the principal city in Samaria and preached the Messiah to the people there. The crowds paid close attention to what Philip said as they listened to him and saw the miracles that he performed. Evil spirit came out from many people with a loud cry, and many paralyzed and lame people were healed. So there was great joy in that city. And the very day when began in Jerusalem, they were suffered. They were under persecution. And then Saul, who would become a disciple himself later, he was going from house to house, drag believers out from the men and women, out from the houses, and then throw them in jail, and then persecute them. So it was not an easy thing for the Christian of the first century. It was not an easy thing for the church
when the church in Jerusalem just begun, they were facing with a lot of challenges, obstacles, and persecution. The early church experienced severe opposition from Jewish religious leaders. And at different times, women's authority, Christian, were arrested, beaten, imprisoned, and sometimes killed because of their faith. In the book of Acts, chapter 4, verse 18 to 20, my fellow igniters, in the book of Acts, chapter 4, verse 18 to 20, let's read this passage together. In the book of Acts, chapter 4, we're going to begin in verse 13. The members of the council were amazed to see how bold Peter and John were, and to learn that they were ordinary men of no education. They were ordinary men of no education, but the Holy Spirit came upon them and then made them special. Not only special, but they had something that no one else had, is the power to heal and to perform miracles. No education, but they had something that no one else had, which was the power to preach the gospel of Christ and to stand there before the high priest, the Jewish, and the Roman soldier, and then point the finger on them and accuse them. Yes, you crucify my Savior. You crucify my Lord and Savior. You nail him on the cross, but you could not hold on to the body. He was raised from the tomb and is alive now at the right side of his Father and is advocating for us. This is the man that the Apostle Moses talked about. This is the man Prophet Joel talk about. This is the man Zachariah talk about. This is the man that Daniel talk about in the book of the Old Testament that you guys are very revered and then abide to. But you dare crucify him on the cross. But thanks God Almighty, the tomb could not hold his body. He was raised from the tomb and he well alive now and is advocating for us. This is the man that you crucify. Now, if you want to redeem yourself, if you want to save from this generation, if you want to, you know, save from this generation, you need to accept him as your Lord and Savior. And then you need to welcome him in your life. They could not listen to that message. They were amazed to see how bold John and Peter were. You know, a few days ago, they could not talk. A few days ago, they were running away. A few days ago, they were hiding in places. A few days ago, if you ask them if they know Jesus, they would say no. But today, in face of the challenge they have, the persecution, in face of the threat they had, they were not shy away. They stood in front of the Jewish high priest, Roman soldier, and then point their finger, accuse them about the murder of their Savior, and then telling them, you must turn to him if you want to save and redeem yourself from this generation. The church of the first century, the members, the believers, men and women, including the apostle, they set for us the example how we can resist under pressure to preach the word of God. But I'm telling you, my fellow igniters, you may not dare yet, because in order for you to do that, you need to
get back to your Lord and Savior, because now you become weak because you're too busy, you're too preoccupied with a lot of things that you're doing in your life. You know, you feel like, you know, you're alone in this world because you are weak, because you don't have the Holy Spirit on you, because you're too preoccupied by materialistic things. But the apostle had, you know, they were the same way too when they did not have the assistance of the Holy Spirit. But once they got the baptism of the Holy Spirit, I'm telling you, no one could not stop them. Not even prison, not even murder, not even threat, not even, you know, intimidation. They could not hold on and stop the disciple from preaching the word of God. And then they say they were bold in the message when they were talking to the Jewish, the high priest, and the Roman soldier. So in the book of Acts chapter 4 verse 18 to 20, it said the members of the council were amazed to see how bold Peter and John were, and to learn that they were ordinary men of no education. But they had something that no one else had, which is the power to perform miracles, to preach, to heal people, and then to ask people to save themselves from this generation, and then to turn themselves to Jesus. So they realized that they had been, you know, companion of Jesus. There was nothing that they could say, because they saw the man who had been healed standing there with Peter and John. So they told them to leave the council room, and they started discussing among themselves. What shall we do with this man? They asked. Everyone in Jerusalem knows that, you know, this extraordinary miracle has been performed by them, and we cannot deny it. We cannot deny it. But to keep this matter from spreading any further among the people, let us warn these men never again to speak to anyone in the name of Jesus. Let us warn these men never again to speak to anyone in the name of Jesus. People, my fellow Igniters, we're talking about, you know, people who had power to murder, to assassinate, to kill someone. So you can feel the pressure John and Peter had. They didn't know they were going to face with such, you know, problem for doing something good. All Peter and John did, you know, is healing a man who was sick. Healing a man who was sick. But because of need, they were facing with a lot of, the high priest and the Roman soldier who told them that, you know, never again speak in the name of Jesus. So they called them back and told them that on no condition were they to speak or to teach in the name of Jesus. You could not keep Jesus in the tomb. Of course, you could not stop the disciple from preaching what they just witnessed and saw. And then with the baptism of the Holy Spirit, they were in fire. With the baptism of the Holy Spirit, they were on fire and they were fearless. So Peter and John answered them, "You yourself judge which is right in God's sight, to obey you or to obey God. For we cannot stop speaking
of what we ourselves have seen and heard. So the council warned them even strongly and then set them free. They saw that

It was impossible to punish them because the people were all praise God for what just happened. The man on whom this miracle of healing had been performed was over 40 years old. They were mad and upset because Peter and John said, "We must obey to God, but not to you." And those men, they considered them had no education, but they were fearless. They had no fear. They understood the mission, and they know that they had to carry that mission all over the world. That their intention, that the order Jesus gave them, and regardless the price they had to pay, they were ready and fearless to go and carry that message all over the world and preach the word of God. My fellow igniters, the first Christian, the first century Christian, certainly us. So if we, under persecution, trials, and tribulation, we should not look back. We should keep our eyes on the cross and continue to spread the good news, continue to spread the word of God. Peter and John did just that. Just that. They understood the assignments. They understood the assignment. They understood the mission. They understood the duty. They were ready, regardless the price that they had to pay. They were ready to carry that mission because they said they could not stop speaking about what they saw, what they witnessed. They crucified the Savior, but 3 days later, he was raised from the tomb and he went back to heaven in front of them. And they witnessed that and they understood that, you know, this powerful message, the gospel of Christ, had to be carried on all over the world and to make disciples for Christ. So they were facing a lot of obstacles, but they did not look back and they were fearless. Let's continue. In the book of Acts chapter 4 verse 40-5, chapter 4, in the book of Acts chapter 5 verse 40-42, chapter 5, verse 40-42. Let's read it. The council followed Gamaliel's advice. They called the apostle and had them whip and ordered them never again to speak in the name of Jesus. And they set them free. As the apostle left the council, they were happy because God had considered them worthy to suffer disgrace from the sake of Jesus. And every day in the temple and in people's home, they continued to teach and preach the good news about Jesus the Messiah. The book of Acts chapter 5 verse 42. The council followed Gamaliel's advice. They called the apostle and had them whip and ordered them never again to speak in the name of Jesus. This is the second time. When they saw, said, "Didn't we forbid you? Didn't we tell you not to speak in the name of Jesus? Didn't we tell you to go away and then stop preaching in that name?" And then because it was the second time, so they got beating. They got whipped and they got beating because it was the second time when they met, you know, John and Peter again, because they did not follow the orders. So they got mad and very upset. They beat them up. But Peter and John were so happy for being beaten because of Jesus. John and Peter, they were so happy

0: But they were so happy. You know, they were so happy. They were so joyful for being beaten because of the name of Jesus. Today, how many of you, my fellow Igniters, who are listening to me? Because some people stop going to church because the minister says something on the pulpit they don't like. Some people stop going to church because, you know, someone, you know, step over their foot, you know, by mistake. Some people stop going to church today because someone looked them down or say something that they don't like. This is a good example. The apostle, they know the mission was bigger than their own ego. They know their mission was bigger than their own pride. They had to put their pride and their ego away, aside, to continue their mission to preach the word of God. Today, some of you, you know, then go to church. You stop going because you heard something the minister said. You heard something, you know, some members in the church said. You get angry. You don't go to church anymore. I'm telling you, this is a great example. In the face of the trials, the persecution, the beating, in the face of the obstacles, the challenges, the disciples, the Christians and Jewish heart, they never stop preaching the word of God. They were fearless and they never stopped, you know, my fellow Igniters, preaching the word of God. So could you follow that example today to do the same thing they were doing? In the book of Acts chapter 7, verse 54 and 60, Stephen became the first Christian, okay? They murdered, describing the book of Acts. In the book of Acts chapter 12, verse 1 to 5, he would persecuted the church and executed James. He beheaded his head and then threw Peter in jail. They stoned to death Stephen when he was talking about Christ in the book of Acts chapter 7, verse 54 to 60. Even though they were killing him, even though they were, you know, stoning to death, you know, Stephen stand there and then pray for them and then said, God, forgive their sin. Forgive their sin. Even though the Christian men and women saw Herod, King Herod, just beheaded James, the brother of John, they continue under pressure to preach the word of God. They continue under pressure to preach, you know, the word of God, to spread the gospel. The word of God. This is a good example. Opposition cannot stop the gospel when believers remain faithful to God. Opposition cannot stop the gospel when believers remain faithful to God. The illustration that we can learn from this, those passages that we just read to you. A fire may be scattered by the wind, but the sparks can start no fire elsewhere. Likewise, persecution scattered Christian, and many continue spreading the word of God. So when you think by being, you know, by persecuting them, when you think, you know, by beheading some of them, when you think by, you know, throwing some of them in jail, you think, you know, you're going to have a victory, forget about it. Forget about it. The fire, the flame that was going on, the fire they had in them, that was burning inside of them, you know, that pushed them to preach the word of God. The high priest, the Roman soldiers, the council have attempted to destroy that fire, but they could not. Instead, the fire spread. The sparks of the fire spread to the villages, to the city, all over the world, and then continue to preach and to spread the gospel of Christ. My fellow Igniters, I am telling you, the first century Christian set a good example for us as Christian today to follow. So if you think, you know, you're in trouble today, go back, read the book of Acts when the church began in Jerusalem. If you think, you know, your life is difficult today, go back and read the book of Acts when the church just started, the first century church. If you think, you know, you're being persecuted today, you're having trouble, go back, read the book of Acts when the church just begun. And regardless the price they were willing to pay it, regardless the consequence they were willing to pay it, regardless the price that they had to pay, the disciple, men and women, and the apostles, they were willing to pay it. Prison, they were willing to go. Murder, they were willing to accept it. Jail, they were willing to go. Beheaded, they were willing to accept it. Assassination, they were willing to accept it. Beating them, they were willing to accept it. Nothing could not stop them. Nothing. This is the reason one of the council, a man named Gamaliel, you know, called them inside, you know, and had a private meeting with them, said, guys, enough. You cannot stop those guys. You stopped two groups before who came here before us. You assassinated the leaders. And then you stopped that. But I'm telling you, if this enterprise came from God, there is nothing you can do about it. Gamaliel said to them, if that business, that enterprise came from God, I'm telling you guys, there is nothing you can do about it. Stop persecuting those people. Stop bothering them. Stop killing them. Stop putting them to jail. They would not stop. They in fire. They could not stop. They had too much power. The power of the gospel. The power of us. One of the high priests called them in private and then said, guys, you are wasting your time. If this mission came from God, there is nothing you can do about it. If this power came from God, if this mission came from God, you are wasting your time. Those people will never stop. And he was right. He was right, my fellow igniters. At least one of them had the wisdom to understand that. One of them, you know, had the wisdom to understand that, you know, you guys are wasting your time. The mission of the apostle is bigger than them. The mission to carry on the gospel of Christ, to preach the word of God, is bigger than them. So even though you beat them up, even though you kill them, even though you throw them in jail, they would not stop preaching the word of God because that mission was bigger than them. They understood the duty. They understood the assignment. They knew that it was an order. The Apostle Paul said it in the book of 1 Corinthians. You know, I must preach the word of God. It's an order that was given to me. So the Apostle understood the mission and face of trials and persecution, tribulations, they face. They continue to preach the word of God. So they set an example for us as Christians of the 21st century today to follow. To follow. We are too sensitive. We are too, you know, we have too much pride. We have too much ego. You know, someone just look you down or the minister say something in the church, you're willing to leave and to quit altogether. Go back and then read the life of the apostles, the first century Christian, men and women. They stood up. The Bible says, you know, Saul went from house to house, dragged them out from the houses and then threw them in jail and then killed them. They continue to preach the word of God. They continue to carry on the flame of the Holy Spirit, of the gospel, and then preach the word of God, and then making disciples for Christ. They were scattered, but the mission continued. They were persecuted, but the mission continued. They were murdered, but the mission continued, because no one could stop it. And Gamaliel was right. He said, if this enterprise come from God, none of you can stop it. You guys are wasting your time. And this is the reason you and I, we are, you know, we benefited the gospel that today. This is the reason you and I, we have a chance to listen to word of, the word of God today, because the disciples did not shy away, and they did resist on the pressure to continue to preach the word of God, my fellow igniters. So this is the powerful, you know, this is the church of the first century, the first century Christian. Today, you and I need to use that as an example. If those people back then, with no education, nothing, they faced the high priest, the Roman soldier, and defending their faith, we also, Christian in the first century, need to do the same thing. If Peter and John, those people who were running away, looking for place to hide when Jesus got arrested, finally got the power back and then took stand in front of the high priest, the Roman soldier, to preach and defend in the faith, we also need to defend our faith today. But in order to do that, we need to understand this mission is bigger than ours. This mission, this assignment is bigger than our own pride and ego. So we must put aside our pride and ego, and then face the cross, keep our eyes on the cross, and then continue to preach the gospel and make disciples for Christ. Are you willing to do that, my fellow igniters? Are you willing to do that, my fellow New England Ignite Radio listeners? Are you willing to do that, to set your ego, to put aside your ego, your pride, and then understand this assignment to make disciple for Christ, preach the word of God, is bigger than our own ego and pride, and continue to keep our eyes on the cross, and then be bold like John and Peter, and continue to spread the good news, the gospel of Christ. Are you willing to do that? They died for it. They crucified them for it. They nailed them on, in the, for it. They cut their head. They beheaded them for that. But you are blessed by the gospel today. You are blessed by your God Almighty, Jesus the Messiah, by your Lord and Savior. You are blessed. So let's continue to preach the word of God. Let's continue to make disciples for Christ. Let's continue to preach that gospel, the word of God, you know, and then spread it and make disciples for Christ Almighty. Let's continue to do that. This is our mission, and this is an order. This is an assignment. This is our duty. You and I, as Christians, need to continue to preach the word of God and make disciples for Christ. My fellow igniters, I don't know where you're listening to this Bible lesson, but if you had an opportunity, you know, to listen to this Bible lesson today, is because God loves you and is calling you to become his child. So in the book of Acts chapter 2 verse 38, I'm going to repeat the same message. Peter stood in front of, you know, 1,000 people and then said, you must be baptized, repent and confess your sins and be baptized so you can be added to the church. So if you are anywhere listening to this Bible study, I am encouraging you to join a local church, a local community, and then accept Jesus Christ for your Lord and Savior. That will be the biggest investment you made, and you will never regret, because save yourself from this generation. Sooner or later, there will be an end to this world, but woe to you if you do not accept Jesus Christ for your Lord and Savior. My fellow igniters, thank you so much. May God open your ears, open your hearts, and then welcome him and your heart and accept Jesus as your Lord and Savior. May God bless you. May God bless, you know, your loved ones. May God bless your family. May God bless, you know, your ministry. May God bless, you know, your members, you know, your church members. Everywhere you go, may God continue to bless you and then make him become your Lord and Savior by receiving baptism, and then you can be added to the church. Thank you so much, my fellow igniters. Stay blessed. We have more speakers to come at the bottom of the hour. Now let's listen to some a cappella songs, my fellow igniters. 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

0: Hello, and thank you once again for joining us. This Brother Agains, your host from New England Ignites Radio and Middlesex Church of Christ of Malden, Massachusetts. As we said earlier, we are here to serve you. Stay tuned, and coming up, Brother Ephraim Morissette of Middlesex Church of Christ. Brother Ephraim will take you to new spiritual dimension and bring you closer to Christ, our Lord and Savior. As always, is ready to share the scriptures with you. Oh, how blessed we are for having all those great speakers who are committed to share the good news with our New England Igniters. Are you ready? Brother Ephraim, my fellow Igniters.
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1: Hello. Good morning, Igniters. Actually, it depends on the time you are listening. If you are listening in the afternoon, good afternoon. First of all, I thank God for giving me the opportunity to bring once again the gospel of Christ to you. I am Ephraim Morissette, your brother from the Middlesex Church of Christ in Massachusetts. And I am encouraging you to embrace the gospel of Christ. Why? Because the gospel of Christ is the power of God that brings salvation. Paul said something very important in the book of Romans, particularly in Romans chapter 1, verse 16. Paul said, he's not ashamed of the gospel of Christ. That's very important. Paul said he's not ashamed of the gospel of Christ because it is the power of God that brings salvation to everyone who believes. This is the reason why I encourage you to embrace the gospel of Christ, because of what Paul said here. By listening to the gospel of Christ, you will be able to receive the power of God. And then today, we're going to talk about focusing in God. Why you need to keep your eyes on God. Why you keep to focus in God. It is very important to do that, because you can focus on other things and you will not be able to realize your dream. But when you focus in God, He will be able to take care of all of your problems. Listen, Igniters, why we need to stay focused? Because today we said we're going to talk in a few minutes, why we need to focus on God. Why we need to focus on Him. Focusing on God means stay away from distraction. Yes, because we can miss the whole. We can miss the whole point when we're not paying attention. If someone come to you to explain a problem, if someone come to you to explain something, you need to pay attention to what he said or what she said, because lack of focusing is dangerous. You can miss the entire point. You can miss the whole point when we're not paying attention. Same thing apply to Christ. Same thing apply to the Word of God. If you do not focus to Christ, it is dangerous. Stay focused also means keeping our eyes on God. Yes, we need to do that. This is the reason why it is so important to talk about why it's so important to stay focused on God. Most importantly, stay focused means not to conform to the patterns of this world. Yes, this is what the Bible said in the book of Romans chapter 12 verse 2, do not conform to the pattern of this world. When you do that, when you focus on this world, you miss a lot. when you focus on material matters, you miss a lot. You can easily miss God. You need to focus on God, because the Bible said on the book of Romans chapter 12, do not conform to the pattern of this world. A result of lack of focus leads to increased anxiety. When you do not keep your eyes on God, that's lead to increased anxiety. You can be anxious if you do not focus on God. All right. When you focus on your problems, they can become bigger. For example, if you're dealing with sickness and you focus on that sickness, if you have like a headache, migraine headache, if you're dealing with diabetes, if you're dealing with hypertension, if you have liver issues, but if you focus on this problem, guess what? They can become bigger. You can actually let God take control. Let God take care of business. You can learn by doing so. You can learn to will it to God by understanding his ways. You need to focus on God. All right. This is the reason why I said earlier, igniters, I said earlier, a result of lack of focus lead to increased anxiety. Not only anxiety, increased fear and spiritual instability. Oh, yes. Oh, yes, igniters. You need to focus in God. It is very important. It is an obligation for me as a preacher, all right, to talk about the importance of keeping your eyes on God, to focus on God. Yes. And then today, we're going to read the book of Numbers, particularly chapter 13. We're going to read the verses 27, verse 28, and verse 31. Numbers, if you have a Bible, brothers and sisters, if you have a Bible with you, open it in the book of Numbers, chapter 13, verse 27 to 31. Actually, we're going to concentrate in these verses, 27 and 28. Oh, it is important to focus on God. It is important to keep our eyes on God, because when we keep our eyes on him, we will not get disappointed. Yes. And then we said, Numbers chapter 13, verse 27 to 31. These are the verses we're going to use to explain why it is important to women focus, to stay focused. Sometimes we get easily distracted. We can't women focus. And then I'm going to encourage you to leave everything prevent that distraction. We're going to leave it behind today and embrace God. The book of Numbers, chapter 13, verse 27 and 28. We're going to read these two verses to help you stay focused today. They gave Moses this account. We went into the land to which you sent us. You remember the 12 spies I don't know if you remember the 12 spies that Moses sent to the city of Canaan, and then to explore the cities. That's what we're referring to, the verses 27 and 28. And they gave Moses this account. We went into the land to which you sent us.
2: Or teach at all in the name of Jesus.
1: And it does flow with milk and honey.
2: Whether it is right in sight of God.
1: The people who live there are powerful. And the cities are fortified and very large. This is what they said to Moses. And they said to Moses, the land, you know, it does flow with milk and honey. Oh, what a privilege. Huh? And the people who live there, they were so powerful. And the cities are fortified
2: everybody.
1: And very large.
2: Be reading from
1: and
2: the
1: they go
2: Acts,
1: further to say, they went
2: four,
1: further to say, they even saw descendants of
2: and when they
1: Anak.
2: Had summoned them, they commanded them
1: Moses
2: not to
1: sent them
2: or teach
1: to
2: at all
1: explore
2: in the,
1: the city of Canaan.
2: But Peter but and John
1: looks
2: answered
1: like,
2: and said
1: they
2: to
1: were
2: them,
1: giving excuses.
2: Right in sight of God
1: and then
2: to
1: they
2: give
1: said
2: heed to you rather
1: they
2: than
1: even
2: to God.
1: Saw descendants of Anak. What were who was the
3: His
1: descendant of Anak?
3: That we
1: these
3: saved.
1: People they were like very tall.
3: In
1: they were
3: no
1: great men.
3: Other.
1: They were giant people.
3: Now, that was
1: they
3: a
1: saw.
3: Statement
1: can you imagine? Can you imagine?
3: Who had
1: Moses sent the 12 men to explore the city of Canaan.
3: Beloved Jesus is Lord.
1: All right, they were given
3: the
1: like excuses.
3: And he's the greatest
1: all right?
3: authority.
1: Some of them
3: he's
1: were focused.
3: Charge.
1: We have to
3: we
1: say
3: are
1: that.
3: Subjects of Jesus,
1: some of them were focused.
3: King. We're in
1: all right,
3: his
1: we're
3: going to
1: get into that
3: he's the one with
1: later.
3: All authority in
1: two
3: heaven
1: of
3: and on
1: the
3: earth.
1: Men, two of
3: and
1: the 10
3: the
1: men. They were keeping their eyes
3: the
1: on God. But 10 of them,
3: we still live
1: they did not
3: the
1: do the job properly. And Moses was disappointed.
3: Cheerful givers
1: this
3: of
1: is the reason why you and I, we need to keep
3: Father,
1: our eyes on God. Because if we did not keep our eyes on God, God going to get disappointed. This is the purpose of women focus when God give you and I an assignment. So, they were given like excuses. They did not women focus. They said, we even saw descendants of Anak. Moses himself, one time, he was given excuses also. You remember in the book of Exodus chapter 4, verse 10, one time Moses said in this book, Exodus chapter 4, verse 10, when God called Moses, even Moses said he was slow of speech and tongue. All right. Moses said that one time. He was slow of speech and tongue. But one thing Moses forget here, the tongue that he got it in his mouth. All right. God gave him that tongue. Moses forgot the ability to talk. Comes from God. And God is a powerful God. God can, if you rely on him, everything is possible. So one time, what we try to say here, Moses was giving excuses also. But we're not going to focus on that. We're going to focus on the mission of the 12 spies. That Moses sent to Canaan to explore the city. All right. So, igniters, we need to focus on God. When God gives us an assignment, when God gives us a mission to do, we need to stay focused. All right. It's not up to us to say what we're going to do. Because we cannot focus on the problem. The more we focus on them, the bigger they become. All right. In the book of Matthew chapter 6, verse 26 to 34, we see God uses birds as illustration of God's providence. All right. Because you know what the Bible said here in the book of Matthew chapter 6. You remember the birds. They do not sow. They do not reap. They do not store food. But yet, the Heavenly Father feed them. So, why should you worry? You should not worry about your problem. God feeds the bird. You see the birds, they do not store anything. They do not store any food, but God taking care of them. So, we might have problem. We might dealing with trials. We might dealing with hardship, but it's not up to us to focus on these problems. We got to let everything on God. This is the reason why the Bible said somewhere, cast your anxiety on God. Let God take care of the problems. If we let him take care of the problem, everything gonna be fine. This is the reason why instead of focusing on the problem, we need to focus on God. All right, so we said that we're going to use the 12 spies, all right, that Moses sent to the city of Canaan. Moses sent them to explore the city, and then 10 of them did not focus, but 2 of them, they did a great job. This is the reason why we read here in the book of Numbers, chapter 13, verse 27 to 28. This is the reason why we read this passage, because we're going to focus here on the 12 spies, the 12 men that Moses sent there. So let's continue here, Igniters. Today's, I understand we may be dealing with a lot of problems. We may have some difficulty in life, some of them dealing with sickness. Some of them, you might dealing with crisis, but I'm going to tell you that today, God can take care of all crises. God is able to take care of crises. So don't even worry about it. Let God take care of problems. All right. So let's continue. All right. In this lifetime, Igniters, listen carefully, because I'm going to tell you straightforward. Focus on God. Keep your eyes on God. When you keep your eyes in him, you're going to be able to realize, you're going to be able to make great things. You will be able to accomplish your goals. And then the 12 men that Moses sent, 2 of them, they did an excellent job. So we're going to use them, the 2 men that were focusing, that was listening to Moses' instruction. We're going to focus on them. And then we notice throughout the scriptures that God has done great things to these 2 men. We were focused on Moses' instruction. What happened to the 10? Did they listen to Moses' instruction? Did they read carefully what Moses asked them to do? Same thing happened to us today. God give us an assignment, and we fell, and we do not follow God's commands. We need to stay focused. When God asks us to do something, we need to listen. Sometimes we have ears, but we don't listen. Sometimes we have eyes, we don't see, but we need to listen. We need to follow the steps of the 2 men, 2 of the 10 men that stay focused, that women focus on what Moses asked them to do. Stay focused, Igniters. It is important. By doing so, you will do great things. In this lifetime, a lot of things can prevent you from focusing or keeping your eyes in God. It's true. For instance, sickness. If you're sick, you're dealing with sickness, all right, you're having a poor, miserable time, that can prevent you from staying focused in God. But the Bible says something in Psalm 103. God is able to heal all the diseases. Should we be afraid of sickness? No, we should not. Because God has the opportunity. God is a powerful God. He is able to heal all diseases. So even with dealing with sickness, with sorrow, we should not be afraid, according to Psalms 103. Other things that can prevent you and I from keeping our eyes on God. Besides sickness, we have trials. We have persecution. According to the book of John 16:33, we will face trials. But that doesn't mean we have to give up. That doesn't mean we have to look back. We need to keep our eyes on God. Other thing, temptation. Temptation. All right. We are human. We can be tempted. But that doesn't mean we have to look back. According to the book of James, the first chapter of James, verse 8. All right. Lack of faith. According to James 1:8, lack of faith. According to James 1:12, temptation. All of these things that I mentioned here can prevent you and I from keeping our eyes, in God. Brothers and sisters, even fear of challenges. All right, when we're dealing with challenge. And I'm telling you, according to the book of 2 Timothy chapter 1 verse 7, fear of challenges can prevent us from keeping our eyes on God. In number 13, now, let's break it down. In the book of Numbers chapter 13, the 12 men sent by Moses to explore the city of Canaan did not stay focused. We can say that clearly. In number 13, the 12 men sent by Moses to explore the city of Canaan did not stay focused. True or false? Actually, 10 of them, they did not follow direction. They did not follow the plan. But 2 of them follow the plan. Are you following God's plan today? When God gives you direction to do something, did you do it? God tell you to go all over the world and make disciples for him. Did you do that? God said to go and make disciples. Did you do that? God said to love your neighbors as yourself. Did you do that? God said, love your enemies. Did you do that? If you do so, you follow his plan. So, let's go back to the 12 men, to the 12 spies. We said 10 of them follow God's plan. Let's make a clarification. 10 of them did not follow God's plans, but 2 of them did follow God's plan. Listen, Igniters. Before the Israelites entered Canaan, Moses sent them to inspect the city. But Moses gave them a specific mission. Moses gave them a specific assignment. Moses sent them straight to Canaan to assess the land. Did they do a good assessment? Moses sent them to assess the land, whether the land was good or bad, whether the cities were like camps. Amen. Whether the people were strong or weak. Yeah. That's what Moses asked them to do. Are they going to deal with strong people or weak people? And some of them, they already said, they see the people, they were like, they were big, they were very tall, they were like giant people. Some of them, that's why they reported. Moses sent them to assess the land, whether the land was rich or poor. This is exactly what Moses asked them to do. But 10 of them fell. 10 of them were afraid. 10 of them did not follow instruction. 10 of them did not pay instruction. 10 of them did not follow the principles. 10 of them did not follow the rules. 10 of them did not follow the regulation. 10 of them were afraid. 10 of them did not listen to Moses' instruction. But 2 of them were paying attention. Are you paying attention today? Are you listening to God's word? This is important. But when we look at the book of Numbers, chapter 13, we see Moses as a leader. Yes. Couple things. Let's break it down. We see Moses as a great leader. He is the one who lead the people, the Israelites, from the beginning. Because God, this is the person that God has called. Moses didn't have a choice, simply to lead the Israelites. So in Numbers chapter 13, we see Moses as a great man. We see Moses as a great leader who simply follow God's instruction. In Numbers chapter 13, we see Moses as a great leader. And Moses gave what we call an assignment. We see a great leader. We see an assignment. And we see what we call a report. We have a faithful report. We have a fearful report. When we said faithful report, from the 12 men, we see a faithful report. A faithful report were from Joshua and Caleb. That's a faithful report. And the fearful report from the other 10. And we also see judgment. Oh, yes. We saw a judgment. Because why are we talking about judgment here? Because they spent 40 days to explore the city. And then guess what? because they spent 40 days to explore the city, and then they also going to spend 40 days in the desert. Yes. I mean, not 40 days, 40 years in the desert, because they spent 40 days, in exploring the city. All right. So, and then there was like some exception. Exception, Caleb and Joshua. All right. So these two men, all right, God has his hands on them. All right. There were exception. All right. And then there were also, there were disappointment. All right. Moses was disappointed of the 10 men because they did not really focus, in the mission. Listen, Igniters. We don't stay focused sometimes because we take our eyes off God. Yes, we take our eyes. But believe it or not, from the 12 men, from the 12 spies, some of them they brought to Moses a positive report, a faithful report. We're talking about Caleb and Joshua. They brought back to Moses a positive report. All right. And then, but unfortunately, we had a fearful report. All right. A fearful report. All right. From the 10. So I don't know what kind of report you're going to bring to God. God give you an assignment. All right. In second coming, you need to have a good report. All right. So now you're going to review your life to see when God opened your report card, what you're going to have in there. You're going to have love, compassion, meekness, faithfulness. Are you going to have all of these in your report? Because you're going to be like the two great men. Be like Caleb. Be like Joshua. A faithful report. But don't be like the other 10. If you like the other 10, you're going to bring a negative or a fearful report. We said earlier that sometimes we don't focus. We don't stay focused. We do not keep our eyes on him because we get easily distracted. For instance, if you're standing at a distance while I'm preaching here, if you're standing at a distance and I give you a glass and I'm asking you to fill it up with water, fill it all the way up, and you're standing at a distance, and if I'm asking you to bring me this glass of water from the distance you are, you're going to walk carefully. We're going to be very careful when you walk, when you bring that glass of water to me, because it is so full. It is filled up with water. You're going to walk carefully. You're going to keep your eyes on that glass of water when you walk from a distance to me. If you are able to bring that glass of water to me from that distance without spilling the water, that means you're paying attention. So that means you like Joshua and Caleb. You're paying attention. That means you're paying attention with instruction. Are you paying attention with God's word? Are you doing God's work? Are you staying faithful in his work? Don't let God be disappointed on you. Because our thoughts are not consistent with God. I'm going to repeat that. Because our thoughts are not consistent with God. The thought we think impact our lives. Yes. This is an important point. Because our thoughts are not consistent with God. The thought we think impact our lives. Yes, physically, mentally, emotionally, spiritually, they impact our lives. This is the reason why in the book of Romans chapter 12, verse 2, the second verse, the Bible said the following, we must renew our mind. I love this verse. We must renew our mind. When we do so, we will be able to control our thoughts and understand God's will. Yes, transformed by the renewing of our mind. We need to do that. When we do that, we will be able to stay focused in God. You know what God expects from you, Igniters? God only expects a positive report. Preach the word of God. God only expect from you love. God expect meekness, humility. God expect from you a faithful report to stay focused like Joshua and Caleb. God doesn't want anything negative. You shall not be afraid of the giant man that you saw. I'm referring to the 10 men who were afraid when they said they saw the descendant of Anak. Let God take care of our problems. The more we focus on the problem, the bigger they get. So we need to focus in God. And that's what we got to do. So, what we try to tell you here, we just want to tell you that Moses was disappointed because the spies gave a discouraging report about the people of Canaan being huge. They focus on the problem, but not on God's mission. Yes, if you read the Numbers 13, verse 28, 31, and 33, you see really they did not focus on God's mission. You and I, when God gives us an assignment, when God tell us not to do something, we need to listen. Sometimes we get easily distracted. We start doing the right thing. We start doing things the right way. And then we look back. This is how we can lose our soul, by listening to the devil. The devil, they're not telling us what is right. This is the reason why you and I, we need to keep our eyes on God, because God never fell. He always there for us. He always tell us the right thing. But sometimes we get distracted. But there's something very important, Igniters, because we're talking about why it's important to stay focused. There is something in Numbers chapter 13. There is something very, very important. We have to stay here. You remember Caleb, as we mentioned earlier? He did focus. He did keep his eyes on God. He did follow Moses' instruction. He had faith in God. All right? He was not impatient. How many Caleb do we have today? How many Caleb do we have today? This is a question that I'm asking. We got to be like him. You got to be like Joshua. You got to be like Joshua. All right. Let's look at the book of Numbers. All right. Numbers chapter 14, verse 38 to see. Let's look at it together, brothers and sisters. Numbers chapter 13. Okay. Let's look at chapter 14, verse 38 to see what the Bible said. Stay focused. That's the main topic today. Stay focused. When you stay focused, God will take care of you. All right. Don't let

God be disappointed. And then in the book of Numbers, chapter 14, verse 38, of the men who went to explore the land, only Joshua, son of Nun, and Caleb, son of Jephunneh, survive. Oh, you see what happened when you follow God's instruction, when you listen carefully to God's comments, there is blessing. There is joy. There will be joy when you only when you follow God's command. I love this verse. Of the men who went to explore the land, only Joshua and Caleb survive. It's the same thing. The day of resurrection, the day of judgment, because he's going to be the judge. Are you going to be among the survivors? In another term, are you going to have your name in the book of life? The only way you can have your name in the book of life is by following God's instruction. When God asks you to do something, you have to do it the right way. God said to love your neighbors as yourself. So now, people, they could care less about their neighbors. There is no love anymore. People become so egocentric. People become so selfish. People, they only see themselves. All right, it is not my problems. This is what people think these days. But if you focus, if you keep your eyes on God, you cannot say these things. All right. But Joshua and Caleb, they were following. They followed God's instruction. All right. So this is the reason why they survive. If you do not follow God's principles, you're not going to survive. All right. If you do not have love in your heart, you're not going to survive. It's true. If you don't have meekness, humility, you're not going to survive. If you think you all this, you all that, you're not going to survive. You need to have love in order to survive. Some people, they think they cannot stay focused in God because they love this world. All right. Because they focus on material matters, but they not focus on spiritual matters. And when you focus in material matters, it's easy to lose your soul. But when you focus in God, oh, the kingdom, you will see God's kingdom. This is the reason why I want you, as a preacher, I want you to remain steadfast and stay focused. All right. So how many Joshua do we have today? How many Caleb do we have today? Because they survived, because they were following, they were listening to Moses' instruction. So today, we don't have Moses, we don't have Caleb, we don't have Joshua, but we have God. And we, as disciples, as Christians, we need to follow God's instruction. And then in this chapter, Numbers chapter 13, there was God's judgment. Yes, because of lack of faith, sometimes we fail because of lack of faith. All right. We don't realize what we want to realize. All right. We fail our dreams because of lack of faith. Same thing applied to the

That's not going to prevent me. This is like, that's nothing. No. You need to do exactly what God asks you to do. Oh, that's not going to prevent me from from salvation. No. You need to do what God asks you to do. Exactly. And then, because of lack of faith, the Israelites, they will wander for 40 years in the wilderness. All right. The entire generation will die. That's God's judgment. The judgment's going to be like that. 40 days exploration in Canaan, equivalent to 40 years in the desert. That's God's punishment. But these two men, they were focused. How can we forget these two men, Joshua and Caleb? We need to be like them. We need to have perseverance. Those who persevere until the end, they will have their name in the book of life. Oh, what a great Lord we serve. When we do not follow what he said, oh, we're going to pay a price for that. This is the reason why 40 years exploration in Canaan, oh, they're going to spend 40 years in the desert. 1 year for each day the spies were in Canaan. We need to be careful. God is a wonderful God. God is a great God. But sometime when we disobey him, we're going to pay a price. We need to be obedient, because the Bible said in the book of Samuel, obedience is better than sacrifice. Can you imagine? Moses sent the 12 spies. They were worried about problems. They were focused on the problems. You need to focus. Keep your eyes on God. Let God take care of tomorrow. Don't say what's going to happen tomorrow. All right? What's going to happen to my kids tomorrow? Let God take care, take control of business. It's not for tomorrow. You have no power on tomorrow. Let God take care of the problem. All right. This is why. You remember what we said earlier? Do you remember what we said? In the book of Matthew chapter 6, 26, 34, when God uses birds as illustration. Yes. Remember what I said? The birds, when you see the birds, all right, over your head, all right, they do not sow, they do not reap, and they do not store food, but the Heavenly Father feed them. So don't worry about tomorrow. All right. So this is what the reason why igniters, we need to focus. We need to keep our eyes, all right, on God. Same thing apply to us today. All right. God is disappointed on the assignment that he gave us. Moses gave a specific assignment to the spies. Moses told the spies, go to the city of Canaan to explore, for exploration. But Moses was somewhat disappointed. Disappointed because 10 of them messed up. But two of them, I'm referring to Caleb and Joshua, they did an excellent job. Same thing applied to us today. God is disappointed on the assignment that he gave us. All right. Some of the assignment that he gave us, and we got to focus. We need to preach the word of God. This is what the Bible said in the book of Matthew. Go and make disciples. But we got to stay focused. We need to preach the word of God.

0: igniters. We need to go, all right,
1: morning,
0: visiting prisons. Those who don't have anyone. Those who are living a desperate life. Or those who are helpless. Those who are hopeless. We need to visit them. That's the assignment that God gave us. All right? We might have a different assignment. We might not have the same assignment that the 12 spies had. We might have a different assignment, but we need to follow direction by focusing in God. Visiting prison, visiting hospitals. How many of us would do that? I know you are too busy. You don't have time for God. If you do not time for God, well, when he comes, the day of judgment, you're going to be in trouble. Visiting hospitals, all right, taking care of the flocks, seeking the lost. That's the things that we have to do. But I know you're too busy. You and I, we are too busy. We're not doing God's works. We need to stay focused. It is so important to stay focused. It is so important not to look back, because we see this world, you can get easily distracted, because instead of doing God, you spend all your time doing other activities. All right, because mankind, they never satisfy. The more you have, the more you want to have. All right, this is the reason why you cannot stay focused. All right, because you worry too much. We have many people in the Bible that did not focus on God. For example, let's take a few before we finish. Let's take a few. You remember Peter? All right. Peter took his eyes off Jesus while walking on water. Yes. Can you imagine? You remember one of the disciples, Peter, all right, a great disciple. He always there for Jesus, with Jesus. But unfortunately, one day, while walking on water, he took his eyes on Jesus. Same thing applied to us. We were walking faithfully with Jesus. We were doing, after we get baptized, we said, oh God, I'm going to be with you. I'm going to stay with you forever. I'm going to do your work forever. I'm going to love my neighbor. I'm going to practice humility. I'm going to practice meekness. And then few years later, we forget everything we said to God. Peter took his eyes off Jesus while walking on water. You can read it yourself. You can read this story in the book of Matthew, chapter 14, verse 30 to 33. Don't be like Peter. Another thing, Moses, all right? In the book of Numbers, what Moses did, God said Moses hit the stone, all right? Because the Israelite make him mad. In the book of Numbers, chapter 20, and God did not tell Moses to do that. All right, because they were thirsty. They were waiting for water. They wanted water so bad. They're complaining to Moses. And Moses hit the stone. All right. So, and then a few other people that did not focus is Martha. Martha. You remember Martha? The sister. All right. Mary's sister. When Martha invited Jesus to dinner with her. But Mary, Martha's sister, Mary, all right, was staying with Jesus. Mary was listening to God's instruction. Mary, okay, was not distracted doing Jesus' visit, according to the book of Luke, chapter 10, verse 38 to 42. I'm going to repeat again. According to the book of Luke, chapter 10, verse 38 to 42, we notice that Martha was distracted, but not Mary. Mary did focus. Why Mary was focusing on God? Because he was listening to Jesus' instruction. And many of us easily distracted. We keep our eyes on God for nothing, for nonsense thing, for materials matter. We need to focus on spiritual matters, because by doing so, God will be happy. God will take care of us. All right. Do you remember another person? Lot's wife. In the book of Genesis chapter 19 verse 26, if you remember Lot's wife, she looked back. All right. The city of Sodom and Gomorrah, when they were living, she looked back. We not gonna look back. We are not in a fight to look back. We're gonna win. But we need to put our faith in God. David, another one. David, he was distracted for his loss for Bathsheba. He was distracted. The look of the of Bathsheba, beautiful. He was distracted, but there was a time he recognized that he did something wrong. He asked God for forgiveness. So he was at time, sometime, David was distracted. And lastly, Abraham was impatient. He had a son with Hagar. All right? He had a son with Hagar. He couldn't wait. He did not focus at first. He couldn't wait because he couldn't have a son. He couldn't have a kid, a baby. But sometimes God will prevail. God will give us something. But we don't want to wait. Remember, it's not going to happen in your time. You are not going to have the baby in your time, but you're going to have the baby in God's time. So Abraham in the Bible, in the book of Genesis chapter 16, did not focus at first. But by the way, when he did listen to God, when he realized he had to follow God's step, we see that God bless him. So, brothers and sisters, I am so happy. It's always for me a pleasure to share the gospel of Christ with you. And today, we were talking about the importance of staying focused on God. He is the master of the universe. He created heaven and earth. Everything. You see this world? The world is in his hand. He may have a hand just like you because he created you. He might have something similar. But you see how small is your hand? How small is his hand? But regardless, he got the world in his hand. By focusing in him, he will do great things for you and I. It is a pleasure. It's always going to be a pleasure to preach the word of God with you. And then this is our mission. This is my mission as a member of the Church of Christ. Thank you very much. Thank you, Igniters, to listen to the gospel of Christ. By listening to the word of God, by listening to the gospel of Christ, your name will be in the book of life. And then you can be his children. Thank you very much. And have a wonderful day. May God bless you all.
1: Thank you for tuning up, my fellow igniters. Brother Denny from Manchester Church of Christ. Brother Denny is a well-known speaker, and he's been around for years. And with his experience, he is about to take you to a higher spiritual level and bring you closer to Christ with this Bible lesson. Stay tuned, my fellow igniters. You can always pay a visit to Manchester Church of Christ of New Hampshire if you are visiting the state. My fellow igniters, once again, thank you for tuning. Brother Denny.
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2: Teach at all in the name of Jesus. But Peter and John answered and said to them, whether it is right in sight of God to give heed to you rather than to God, you be the judge. For we cannot stop speaking what we have seen and heard.
4: Morning. So it's really, really good to see familiar faces, new faces, and some re-familiar faces that we haven't seen in a while. I want to, before I get into the lesson, remind everybody that after we finish up, we're having coffee and snacks downstairs. So if you're just here for leaf peeping afterwards, or if you're here to reconnect after a while away, or if you're here for the first time, we'd like to entice you to come downstairs and spend the time, a little time with us, so that we can show you how likable we are. It's good to see everybody here. Don't forget, there's coffee downstairs. If you get sleepy during the sermon, come on downstairs afterward and wake up. Please, please, please, please. We just want to get to know you. All right, let's pray. Father in heaven, open our eyes that we may see, open our ears that we may hear, open our hearts that we may obey, be fruitful and multiply. Fill us with your spirit. Fill us with your joy. Teach us to be cheerful givers of our time, of our treasure, of our hearts. And Father, teach us to recognize that we live among men, but that we serve you. In Jesus' name we pray. Amen. So, soon after the church's inauguration day in Acts chapter 2, on Pentecost, Peter and John went up to the temple at the hour of prayer. They saw a beggar. He asked for money. They gave him, by the power of Christ, healing, and he was able to walk. Then Peter said, silver and gold have I none, but such as I have give I thee. In the name of Jesus Christ of Nazareth, rise up and walk. If that sounds different from what you read up there, it's because it's from the King James Version. As a child, every verse I memorized in the King James Version, and some of them just sound better that way. They gave the beggar what he had, and it was sufficient. He was healed, but he didn't just walk. He leapt. He praised God. He's going through the temple, leaping and jumping and praising God. And the people there knew this man. He was that beggar. They had that beggar they'd pass by every day. And now he was walking. As the scripture says, they were filled with amazement, with wonder and amazement at that which had happened to him. And they ran to Peter and John. What's going on? What is this? Peter gave them the answer, beginning in verse 12. So when Peter saw it, he responded to the people, men of Israel, why do you marvel at this? Why do you look down? Why do you look so intently at us as though by our own power or godliness we had made this man walk? The God of Abraham, Isaac, and Jacob, the God of our fathers, glorified his servant Jesus, whom you delivered up and denied in the presence of Pilate when he was determined to let him go. But you denied the Holy One and the just and asked for a murderer to be granted to you and killed the Prince of Life, he's identifying him as, whom God raised from the dead, of which we are witnesses. And his name, through faith in his name, has made this man strong whom you see and know. Yes, the faith which comes through him has given him this perfect soundness in the presence of you all. You want to know how this happened? Jesus. Remember him? The one you crucified? He is alive, and the things that we did, the things that he did before, we are doing now. You, in his name, you need to repent and come to him. He's alive. And as he goes on speaking, he continues to tell the people to repent and obey Jesus, because he is the one that was foretold by Moses, the prophet that was going to come. And he's more than a prophet, isn't he? Jesus had been opposed by the authorities. He'd been persecuted by the authorities. He'd been killed by the authorities. And he overcame them. All of those authorities allied against him in service to Satan and in opposition to God were and are nothing compared to Jesus. In him we have victory. And we see our victory foretold in stories like this, where a lame man is healed by the name of Jesus, and Jesus' name is glorified in that healing and in the lesson taught to the people after the healing. But that doesn't mean that there will not be opposition. Listen as the story continues. Even as they were preaching, the religious leaders came in and arrested them both. They spent the night incarcerated. But their arrest did not arrest the growth of the church. By now numbering 5,000 men, who knows how many women, who knows how many children, but 5,000 men. The next day, the authorities wanted to know, by what power or what name have you done this? I'm going to read from the Bible their answer. Then Peter, filled with the Holy Spirit, said to them, "Rulers of the people and elders of Israel, if we this day are judged for a good deed done to a helpless man, by what means he has been made well, let it be known to you all and to all the people of Israel that by the name of Jesus Christ of Nazareth, whom you crucified, whom God raised from the dead, by him this man stands here before you whole. This is the stone which was rejected by you builders, which has become the chief cornerstone. Nor is there salvation in any other, for there is no other name under heaven given among men by which we must be saved." Do you really want to know the answer to the question you just asked me? Do you really want to know in whose name did we do what we did? Jesus. He's the one. And it is in his name that we are saved. There is salvation in no other. Now, that was a very challenging statement that he made to those Jewish people who had already rejected Jesus. They had to accept him. Beloved, Jesus is Lord. He's the final and he's the greatest authority. He's in charge. We are subjects of Jesus, our King. We're in his kingdom. He's the one with all authority in heaven and on earth. And that's been the case since he said that in the book of Matthew, chapter 28. But we still live among the kingdoms of men. And though they do not have the authority that Christ has, they still do have some authority. Drive around without renewing your license plate. You'll answer to the authority. Take a drink and get behind the wheel. You'll answer to the authority. Those authorities, those civic authorities. And they have risen and fallen throughout the centuries. And they will continue to rise and fall until the end. And we who follow the king must learn how to interact with these earthly kingdoms, even as Peter and John did on the day we just read about. Now, this is a broad topic, and I'm only going to be dealing with two aspects of it today. One of them is We serve a higher power. The Bible verse says that in the very beginning, when he talked about obeying God rather than men. That's the two kingdoms that he's speaking of there. And we've got to decide in the beginning, we're going to follow God rather than men. Okay? But I want to talk a little bit about how we should deal with the kingdoms of men under which we are living also. Now, were you to continue reading the story, the temple authorities tried to intimidate them into silence. But Peter and John, they refused to comply. Again, what do they say? Whether it's right in the sight of God to listen to you more than to God, you judge, but we cannot speak the things which we have seen and heard. They're going to go with God. The religious leaders were powerless in that instance to do anything. They just released them because of their fear of the people. Peter and John, fearing God, look at this, Peter and John, fearing God, were fearless in their pronouncement of truth to people who could have done them great harm. Those men that were held in sway by the kingdom of men were driven by fear, weak. You see how that works? Following God, if you're obedient to him, if you fear him, you're going to be bold and brave among the kingdoms of men. But if you're concerned about what your boss is saying, or your teacher's saying, or the magistrate is saying, or what they say about you on public media, or a social media rather, you know, you're going to end up being weak and vacillating, your opinions drifting along with the wind, and you'll be weak. Now, that's a great story, but it's not the whole story. If you were to read the rest of the book of Acts, you would discover that sometimes God's people endured all sorts of persecution, even unto death, because of their righteousness. When the kingdom of men came into conflict with the kingdom of God, they chose their primary allegiance to the kingdom of God, and sometimes were released and exalted, sometimes suffered in the flesh, sometimes died in the flesh, but always, whether in suffering or in exaltation, Christ was always lifted up. Their example is our example. But as we think about these things, it is important to recognize that there's a significant difference between the kingdom of men in Peter's and John's day and the kingdom of men in our day. Peter and John didn't have a vote in things. They didn't have civic authority. Most of the people did not have civic authority. So they simply had to choose whether they were going to follow God or whether they were going to follow men, because they really didn't have the power to change either God's kingdom, that's not going to change, and they didn't have much power to change man's kingdom in those days. What is different now about the kingdom of men, at least as it operates in the United States of America, is that we are living under a constitutional republic. And that idea didn't exist in those days. Caesar was the law, and Caesar's minions were the executors of that law. In those days, the vast majority of people were ruled over without consent, without their consent, by Herod the king, by the Roman proconsul, by all of them answering ultimately to Caesar. That's the way it worked. Previously, in the Babylonian Empire, Daniel, Shadrach, Meshach, and Abednego were in a similar situation. They didn't have any power to really oppose the emperor. They had tyranny foisted upon them, so they had to decide, without the option of changing the king's mind, whether to obey God or whether to obey him. And strangely enough, in the process, as they obeyed God, was the king's mind changed? It was. But they couldn't change it. Their obedience allowed them to play a part in that change. And it opened up the door for God to do what God can do. But that was a very different system than what we live under today. Our system is different. Our form of government, frustrating as it can it be frustrating sometimes? Yes. Dysfunctional as it can it be dysfunctional at times? Yes. Is different from how the world operated back then. And I believe better. I don't want to go back there. Do you realize every one of you have some authority over the people who rule over you? You have that authority to choose them through the exercise of your vote. And that represents a fundamental difference between kingdoms back then and the kingdom that we operate under now, and many other countries in the world operate under now. It is true that even constitutional republics can go awry and against God. And in that case, when that happens, we must follow the example of Daniel, Shadrach, Meshach, Abednego, Peter and John, all of our great heroes of faith who stood up to the powers by standing with God. Knowing that we're in dire straits if that happens, we must nonetheless follow God rather than men and suffer persecution when that comes. This principle is true no matter what form of government that we live under. And it is true also conflicts on the job. Anywhere else when to follow God would mean choosing against man. Who are we going to please, God or men? But as I said, we have the right to vote in these parts. And while we have a vote, if we see a snake and he's running for office, you don't have to vote for the snake. And this may upset some of us, if you see two snakes running for office, and one of them appears to be less poisonous than the other, you have the right to choose the one that you feel is less poisonous. Often that's what it comes down to, doesn't it? I know I might step on a few toes here, and I might have already stepped on some toes already. But really, I believe that all citizens, especially all disciples of Christ, should vote. We should educate ourselves on the issues. We should educate ourselves on the candidates. We should consult the scriptures daily. We should ask God to give us wisdom, because the very scripture I'm saying we should consult says, if any of you lacks wisdom, let him ask God. Ask of God, and he will give it. And so ask him for wisdom. We should understand the principle elucidated in the book of Proverbs that righteousness exalts a nation, but sin is a reproach to any people. So that would imply strongly that as we pursue righteousness, it's a patriotic act. As we pursue righteousness, we bless the land. As we pursue righteousness, we bless the nation. That's a vote too, by the way. That's a choice you need to make, we need to make. And always, following our conscience, we should let that ideal influence how we vote for every office from the lowest to the White House. Because under our system, we have the God-given authority to choose. And if we don't exercise our God-given authority with all the godly wisdom that we can accumulate, We'll answer to God for our inaction. British philosopher John Stuart Mill said, "Bad men need nothing more to compass their ends than that good men should look on and do nothing." Someone else restated that same statement and falsely attributed it to Edmund Burke, saying, "The only thing necessary for the triumph of evil is for good men to do nothing." James tells us, "Therefore, to him who knows to do good and does not do it, to him it is sin." Ephesians 5:11 says, "And have no fellowship with the unfruitful works of darkness, but rather expose them." Those statements and those Bible verses are, for me, strong motivations to vote and even for political action beyond voting. By the way, to not vote is a political act. And to not be active advocating for the right is a political act. Doing nothing is something. So for me, to do otherwise would risk leaving the nation in the hands of people who contribute to leaving the nation in the hands of people who don't know or don't honor our Father. I would not be arrogant enough to state that my action would necessarily change anybody's mind. But I do believe that my action is seen by God, and that your actions are seen by God as well, and that if the principle righteousness exalts a nation but sin is a reproach to any people is true, and it is, then all of our actions can have an impact, either for good or for not good. That's why I vote my conscience, and that's why I do my best to educate myself to vote well. And that's why I'm advocating this morning that I hope you will do the same. For now, in these United States, we have this God-given blessing, this God-given authority when we go into the voting booth. We are subjects of King Jesus. He is our highest authority, and he's above every nation. He's above every name that's ever going to be named. And he has given us the privilege and the authority to choose our rulers in the kingdoms of men. That privilege we have is not the highest authority. He's the highest, but it is influential, and it is important. So please use your authority well. Know your Bible. Understand the issues. Do the best you can to understand the issues. Do your best to understand who the candidates are and where they stand. And please, for the sake of this country and for the sake of our responsibility to God to exercise our authority with righteousness, do your best to choose well. Let's talk to our Father in heaven about it. Lord, we love you. We thank you. And we praise you. And we acknowledge before you that you are the one who builds the house. That you are the one who raises up kings and kingdoms and puts them down. We also acknowledge, Lord, that those who have authority have the responsibility to you to exercise whatever authority they have well. And we also acknowledge, Lord, that you've given us the authority to vote. And therefore, Father, we humbly ask you to give us wisdom to vote for candidates and policies that will advance your kingdom, that will advance righteousness. And we pray, Father, that you would touch our hearts to pursue holiness, without which none of us will see you. We submit it all to you, Lord, trusting in your love and power. In Jesus' name we pray. Amen.
5: Thank you, my fellow igniters. This is Brother Denny from Manchester Church of Christ. So we are so happy to have Brother Denny with us this morning. What a wonderful Bible lesson about with Peter when he stood in front of, you know, the high priest and the woman's chief soldiers to preach the word of God. And he said to them that, you know, judge yourself if it's, you know, better to listen to you or to obey God. And you, that's pretty much the same Bible lesson we had this morning. You remember when we talk about the first century church, you know, men and women died for the gospel that you and I are enjoying today. People lost their life for that. They were beheaded and they were thrown to jail because of the name of Jesus. But they never stopped because the power they had to accomplish that mission was bigger than them. My fellow igniters, that was Brother Denny from Manchester Church of Christ. This is Brother Egan's reporting live from Malden Church of Christ. Now let's listen to some a cappella. At the bottom of the hour, you're going to have Brother Tom from Kingston Church of Christ. Stay tuned, my fellow igniters. Brother Tom coming up soon.

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As we said, this is a great program, and I am blessed to be part of it. Ho, oh, what a day it is! Coming up, my fellow igniters, Brother Tom of Kingston Church of Christ. Brother Tom is a straight shooter, and he is a well-known speaker. He does not have any time to foul around, and with his experience, you get nothing other than the Word of God as it is. He is about to lift up your spirit with this Bible lesson. Stay tuned, my fellow igniters. You can always pay a visit to Kingston Church of Christ of Massachusetts if you are visiting the state. My fellow igniters, once again, thank you for tuning in. Brother Tom of Kingston Church of Christ.

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0: Thank you for listening and staying with us. As we said, this is a great program, and I am blessed to be part of it. Ho, what a day it is! Coming up, my fellow igniters, Brother Tom of Kingston Church of Christ. Brother Tom is a straight shooter, and he is a well-known speaker. He does not have any time to foul around, and with his experience, you get nothing other than the Word of God as it is. He is about to lift up your spirit with this Bible lesson. Stay tuned, my fellow igniters. You can always pay a visit to Kingston Church of Christ of Massachusetts if you are visiting the state. My fellow igniters, once again, thank you for tuning in. Brother Tom of Kingston Church of Christ.
1: Welcome to another lesson from the Church of Christ in Kingston, Massachusetts. I don't know if you know, but the Bible continues to be the best-selling book in the world, evidently. I mean, they say, you know, billions of copies have been sold, you know, over the years, and that's quite a number of books, probably more than any other book that's ever been out there, I'm sure. But with that many Bibles in circulation, you'd think the world would be a far better place to live in. Unfortunately, it's not. You know, so you have to ask, you know, well, people who are buying these Bibles, are they reading them? Are they studying them? You know, I always say that reading the Bible is one thing, but studying it is another thing. You know, studying it, you dig deep and try to get the answers to the things that you have questions on. But you can't just read the Bible like a novel. You have to study it. And, you know, in most homes, whether it's here in our country, around the world, where they have a Bible, do they really study it? You know, or is it just a book that they place on a bookshelf and collects dust? So, you know, so if we're going to evangelize, we have to have the expectation that, you know, a lot of people are going to reject the Bible. That's just plain and simple. I mean, they did it back in Jesus' time. So that's not being pessimistic, just being realistic, that's all. Not everybody's going to accept it. But that's okay to a certain degree, because our job is to go out. Jesus said, go therefore and make disciples of all nations. That's what we're supposed to do. That's all we can do. You know, it's God who opens the hearts and minds of individuals. So looking at John chapter 3, verse 1, it says, there was a man of the Pharisees named Nicodemus, a ruler of the Jews. See, he was a ruler of the Jews. You know, this group that he was a part of was known as the Sanhedrin, and they were a council of priests, scribes, elders, and they were all involved with determining matters of great importance for the Jewish people. Anything that was important, the Jews went to the Sanhedrin to get it taken care of. But ironically, Jesus' name was brought before the same council who were the ones who would have accused him of being a false prophet. So, you know, they had an inquiring mind, but then, you know, I guess Satan got a hold of him or something, because they, you know, later on, they just didn't believe who he said he was, or the miracles themselves. And Nicodemus qualifies it, you know, in this. It says, in verse 2, it says, this man came to Jesus by night. See, he came to him by night, probably because, you know, Jesus was busy during the day, you know, preaching and teaching. And Nicodemus probably was as well, you know. So he, you know, figured, well, at nighttime I can probably get a one-on-one and sit and chat with him and find out if he's really the Messiah. He says, Rabbi, we know that you are a teacher come from God. So he knows that. When he says we, he's talking about the whole council. You know, they all had a curious question in their minds. This guy's different. You know, he's doing these miracles and signs. So there's something about it that says that he came from God. But we're not sure. And it says, for no one can do these signs that you do unless God is with him. So this is something that Nicodemus and the others recognized. And so Nicodemus, you know, being ruler of the Jews, it says, I'm sure he was the one that sent forth to go say, hey, go and talk to this guy and find out who he is. And so so whatever reason he wanted to know more about his teachings is, you know, kind of speculative, except for the fact that He calls him rabbi, you know, and that's a title only given to those who were these distinguished teachers of the law. Nicodemus recognized godly teaching. And again, he says, we know. So it wasn't just him. There were others of the Pharisees who had the same sense of who Jesus might be. And so Nicodemus may have been sent to get that information, as I said. And again, he probably witnessed some of the miracles, as did the others, that Jesus had done in the recent past, which kind of made a mark in their minds that this may be the Messiah. I mean, who else could it be? No one else can do signs like that, he said. That. He even said that. He qualified it. And so, you know, it's amazing how people can see things with their own eyes but still refute them in their minds. And that's what a lot of these people were doing back then. But what we see in Nicodemus specifically, he was a truth seeker. He was seeking the truth. You know, there's a lot of people out there, and you know, we're looking to, I know here we're looking to, you know, reach out more to evangelize, to get the truth out there, to tell people about the gospel. But you have to have people who are willing to up the truth, or at least sit down and have that conversation. You know, truth, people who are truth seekers, they're serious about gaining knowledge about God. That's what they're about. You know, maybe they, you know, maybe they're in a denomination that they're not too sure about, and they want to hear something new or something different. Maybe something that they heard that they weren't quite agreeing with where they're at now. And so that's our job, to go out and help them to understand the truth. So that's what Nicodemus was doing, at least. You know, he was most likely there to clear up the mystery surrounding Jesus, probably for himself, but also for the others as well, so he could bring back that information to them. You know, so, you know, he kind of had that personal interest in Jesus, obviously, because he was asking him questions. You know, curiosity or sincerity, probably a little bit of both. You know, he was curious about it, but it seems like he was sincere in his questioning Jesus, and Jesus was okay with it. He wants people to come to him. Remember, Jesus said, come to me, all you who labor and are heavy laden, and I'll give you rest. So Jesus is not about shooing people away. He's about drawing people near. That's the whole point. So whatever the reason was for following him, you know, the Bible tells us in John chapter 8, verse 31 and 32, John 8, 31, 32, Jesus said to the Jews who believed in him, you see, there were Jews, as I said, there were many, many people that followed Jesus during his ministry. And it says, Jesus said to the Jews who believed in him, if you abide in my word, so if is conditional. You know, if you abide in my word, he says, abide in what? Abide in his word. You know, and then it says, you are my disciples indeed. See, the only ones who can call themselves disciples of Christ are those who take up the cross daily and follow him. Isn't that what Jesus said? And then he says, further on, he says in verse 32, and you shall know the truth, and the truth shall make you free. You know, if you want freedom from sin, freedom from the things of the world, for it doesn't take you out of the world, but it means that you're just not a part of the world no more. You know, you've separated yourself from the sinful things of the world, and you're coming under the guidance of the Holy Spirit, because the Holy Spirit guides us through the Word of God, you know, and protects us as we go along. It doesn't mean we're not going to have issues in our life. It doesn't mean we're not going to have trials, or that we're not going to be tempted by Satan, because temptations are always there. But it shows us the love which Christ has for those, you know, whose faith is growing. You know, sometimes Jesus talks about those who have little faith, but they have faith. So we need to grow. You know, we need to grow in that sense. Peter said in 2 Peter 3:18, he said, but grow in the grace and knowledge of our Lord and Savior Jesus Christ. We have to grow. And grow in grace. Think about grace, God's grace. You know, the Bible says in Ephesians 2 and 8, for by grace you have been saved. Now that doesn't mean we're saved simply by grace. It's God's grace that has brought Jesus into the world to bring salvation to all men. You have to accept the conditions, certainly. For by grace you've been saved through faith. You see? Now, faith means, faith is not just faith in and of itself. You know, as a matter of fact, James talks about it. If you go over to James chapter 2, James chapter 2, and he says, what is a prophet, if you go to verse 14, James 2, 14 says, what is a prophet if, my brethren, if someone says he has faith but does not have works, can faith save him? See, so it's a good question. Can faith save him? Well, he says, if a brother or sister is naked and destitute of daily food. Notice, if a brother or sister is naked and destitute of daily food, and one of you says to them, depart in peace, be warmed and filled, but you do not give them the things which are needed for the body, what does it profit? And so he uses that as an explanation of faith, too. He says that thus also faith by itself, if it does not have works, is dead. You know, you'll hear people all day long with the scripture I just mentioned in Ephesians 2 and 8, where they say, oh, well, all you have to do is have faith. You know, because it says, for by grace you've been saved through faith. And then it says in verse 9, not of works lest any man should boast. Well, it's not about human works. It's about godly works. That's what James is talking about. If it does not have works, it's dead. And then he says in verse 18, but someone will say, you have faith and I have works. Show me your faith without your works, and I'll show you my faith by my works. That's how we show our faith. It's by doing what God tells us to do, living the life that he wants us to live and expects us to live and commands us to live. We're commanded to live a certain life as Christians. All men are, actually, but as Christians especially. You know, how are we going to draw people to Christ otherwise? Then look at verse 19. You believe that there is one God. You do well. Even the demons believe and tremble. But when you look at this, it says even the demons believe. Well, they don't have a saving faith. They believe, certainly. They know God exists. They know what's in store for them at the end of time. You know, they're going to be punished eternally in hell. Says even the demons believe. So he's like, you know, how come you guys don't believe? You know, you believe that there's one God. You know, that faith has to be there. That's a saving faith that we have an opportunity to have that they don't have. And then he says in verse 20, but do you want to know, O foolish man, that faith without works is dead? Notice he says it again. He wants to bring home that faith without works is dead. So, it's a saving faith. So think about it with respect to Nicodemus, too. You know, he had that faith. He had that belief in Jesus. He knew there was something different about him. And that's what we need to do. And when you think about it with evangelism, that's what we need to do. We need to get people to start thinking about where their faith is. Because, you know, when we think about faith, a lot of people think of it in a subjective way. I have faith. Well, James just said, you know, faith by itself, if it doesn't have works, is dead. So if you're not being obedient to the word of God, it doesn't matter. And that's what Jesus was making a point of, too, when he was talking to Nicodemus. You know, he said, most assuredly, I say to you, unless one is born again, he cannot see the kingdom of God. You know, you're not going to be able to even see it. You won't even understand what it's all about. You know, you need to be able to make a change. Because then he says in verse 5, most assuredly, I say to you, unless one is born of water and the Spirit, he cannot enter the kingdom of God. You know, so people have this misconception that faith is just simply a feeling. You know, I've dealt with that many times in some of my the sermons and Bible studies. Matter of fact, I did one today that was, explained that in the fact that, a lot of people have these feelings that they're saved. But, you know, a good feeling is not necessarily something that you can go on when it comes to salvation. You know, we can feel joy and happiness and all those good things because we are Christians. But that's not what makes us a Christian. That's not how we became Christians. You know, we became Christians by just what Jesus told Nicodemus. Unless you're born of the water and the Spirit, you can't enter the kingdom of God. You're going to have to go into the waters of baptism. And then, you know, that's when you qualify. Well, you have to continue walking, walking according to the gospel. You can't leave that behind. You can't just say, well, once saved, always saved, like we hear out there in the world. That's not true either. You know, this work means that you have to do something. And it's a continual process. So all that to say that again, Nicodemus is on the right track. And there's a lot of people out in the world that are on the right track as well. They have good hearts. I've met a lot of good people over my lifetime. A lot of good people, a lot of good-hearted people, a lot of people who do a lot of good things. But that's not what makes you a Christian. You know, we're not Christians because we do good works. We do good works because we're Christians. You know, people think that because they do volunteer work and they you know, give away things and they help with this, that, and the other thing. Those are all good things. They're all good works. There's no doubt about it. But that isn't what's going to get you to heaven. They'll follow us to heaven. Those works do follow us, the Bible says. But it's not going to, it's not like a checklist that God has and says, okay, you've done enough. You're saved. No, it begins in the waters of baptism. So that's what Jesus is trying to tell Nicodemus here. Saying, look, you got to, not just him, but he's trying to say, hey, you got to go back and tell these other guys the same thing. Let them know this. And that's our job, too. You know, when we find out something that we didn't know in the Bible, we should go and tell people as best we can. That's why we have Bible studies, you know, and that's why we do the sermons. You know, that's what we're doing. We study and we bring forth the word and we tell people, you know, the changes that they need to make in their lives. And I always say that, you know, when I'm doing a Bible study or a sermon, I try to make it personal because it is personal. I want to make sure that I'm doing what, you know, Jesus said, you know, before you're taking the speck out of the log out of someone else's eye, make sure you take the speck out of your own eye. Make sure you're doing things right. None of us are perfect. That's not what I'm saying. But we have to be obedient to the Word of God, and we can't be hypocrites about it. So Nicodemus is showing that he's trying to understand. I'm sure it was very difficult. You know, it's a little easier for us because we have the whole Word of God. But they were in the position, at least Nicodemus was, but all the Jews were in a position where, you know, Jesus comes on the scene, but he didn't look like what they expected. That was really the kind of the crux of it. Because he didn't really look like they were expecting a king. He was the king, no doubt, and he's the king. But they were expecting an earthly king. They were expecting someone who was going to ride in on a white horse and you know, get rid of the Roman Empire and you know, everything would be all you know, hunky-dory, as they say. But that's not the way it worked. And so they had all these questions. But he was on the right path. You see, that's the thing. We've got to get people to get on the right path, get people to asking the right questions. And then we can hopefully give them the right answers. That's the key, you know. So those who have the beginnings of faith, and this is where Nicodemus is at right now. His faith is just beginning because he's questioning. He's saying, you know, I know there's something different here, and I've just got to kind of go with it and figure out who he is, you know. And not necessarily strength of faith because, you know, Jesus talks about people who have a little faith, yeah, it needs to grow, but he's not averse to helping people grow in their faith. He wants us to grow in our faith, but it has to start somewhere. And that where it begins is in the Word of God, right? Romans 10:17 says that faith comes by hearing the Word of God. That's where it begins. That's why we have to get people studying the Word of God. We have to get them to focus on the Word of God, not on the things that they've learned in the past necessarily, because maybe, you know, not everything they've learned in the past is probably going to be correct. Because, you know, the world doesn't teach things properly. In John chapter 14, let's see, beginning of verse 21, says, he who has my commandments and keeps them, see, that's important. You can have the commandments of God. You can know them. You can understand them. You can recite them, all those things. But he says, and keeps them. That means doing them, you know. Not for the sake of, you know, when people say, anyone who has children, they say, I love you, you know, and that's good. There's a great, wonderful words here from your child. But then you notice that they're not really being obedient and they're not doing the things they're supposed to do, if they're chores or whatever it might be. And you say, you know what, I appreciate the words, but stop putting it into action. Show me that you love me. Don't just tell me. And that's what Jesus is saying. He says, he who has my commandments and keeps them, it is he who loves me. He's saying, look, you can show your love for me by being obedient. And he who loves me will be loved by my Father, and I will love him and manifest myself to him. Then Judas, it says, not Iscariot, not the one who betrayed him, said to him, Lord, how is it that you will manifest yourself to us and not to the world? And Jesus answered and said to him, if anyone loves me, he will keep my word. There it is again. And my Father will love him, and we will come to him and make our abode with him. He who does not love me does not keep my words, and the word which you hear is not mine, but the Father's who sent me. So think about that. He who does not love me does not keep my words. You can say all day long that you love Jesus. You can say all day long that you love God. You can say all day long that you're a Christian and this, that, and the other thing. But he says if you don't keep his word, it's meaningless. Doesn't mean anything. Totally meaningless. So when Nicodemus came, Jesus is trying to tell him the same thing. There's something you got to do. You got to make some changes. You know, you have to make a change in your life. And that's something that people don't want to do. They don't want to make changes. And they kind of get it because they've been brought up with a certain, you know, a certain doctrine, I guess you'd say. But Jesus said in John 14 and 15, he said, if you love me, keep my commandments. See, he keeps saying it over and over again. You got to keep his commandments. You can't. You know, just saying that you love somebody does not necessarily mean that you love them in the same way that you would if you were doing something for them. Show them you love them. Show them that respect and care, especially God. You know, we should be doing that. That should be something that should be first and foremost in our minds as Christians. You know, and that's the way we're going to draw others to Christ as well, because people are going to see that. You know, if they see us doing things like the rest of the world, they're not going to want to become Christians. They're like, well, you know, you're not any different than us. So why do I want to have to go by what the Bible says if you're just acting like the rest of us anyway? So Jesus was basically telling Nicodemus, look, you got to make major changes in your life. You have to make these changes because they're coming. Like it or not, they're coming because Jesus was pointing to the cross the whole time he was on this, you know, in his ministry. He's pointing to the cross. They didn't understand it really, not at the time. But he's got to make a major change. And that's what, again, just to reiterate, that's what he wants all men to do. You know, the Bible says, Paul told Timothy, God wants all men to be saved and to come to the knowledge of the truth. He desires all men to be saved and to come to the knowledge of the truth. So, you know, why wouldn't, you know, it just, in my mind, I think about people who are lost, and I think, you know, when they hear the word of God, what are they hearing? I mean, we're telling them the truth. I guess they just don't want to hear it because they don't want to let go of the past. You know, they don't want to let go of their you know, the things that they do in life. They look back, they look at their past, they look at the present, and they go, well, I've had a great time all my life. Well, yeah, but you're doing things like the rest of the world. So you need to let go of the past, you know. And you need to come to the present, and you need to allow the Word of God to permeate your life. Now, the Bible says in Romans chapter 12, go there in Romans chapter 12, in verse 2, it says, "And do not be conformed to this world, but be transformed by the renewing of your mind, that you may prove what is that good and acceptable and perfect will of God." So when you're a Christian, that's what we need to do. But we need to teach people the same thing, teach others who are not Christians. They need to conform to God, not to the world. So that means they have to transform their lives, the renewing of their minds. And that's a difficult process. And for people who have lived in the world, you know, anyone who became a Christian later on in life, like myself or anyone else, you know, we start off on the right foot and, you know, we wind up stumbling along the way a lot more, I think, than possibly more than those who grew up in the church. Not to make excuses. It's you know, it's just a fact, I think. You know, the devil just goes right after you. And, you know, he marks you out and he's like, yeah, I'm going after this guy because, you know, I don't want him to be saved. And so, you know, you make all these blunders in life. Not a lot, but I'm just saying, you do that. And none of us are perfect. The Bible says, all have sinned and fall short of the glory of God, certainly. But we need to remember that if we're not conforming ourselves to the world, then we are conforming ourselves to God. There's only one of two ways you can go there. So as a Pharisee, Nicodemus was, you know, he was kind of shocked that Jesus would even imply that he needed to make such a drastic change. I mean, think about it. He was in a sort of a, I guess back then, what you would have considered a protected class, you know, kind of like with the Jews, just thought because they were of the lineage of Abraham, that they were automatically guaranteed an entrance into heaven. That's just the way they thought, from what I can study and see. I mean, they just believed that their lineage to Abraham was it. And the Gentiles, well, they were lost forever as far as they were concerned. But, you know, Jesus came into the world, the Bible says, to save the world. It says that the world through him might be saved. It doesn't say that the Jews would be saved, but that the world through him might be saved. Now, certainly he came to the Jews. Certainly that's what his goal was, to draw the Jews back, you know, into the good grace of God. But they, you know, the Jews just considered themselves automatically saved because of their lineage. And Jesus kept turning that upside down, you know, and that's the way Nicodemus thought. You know, his understanding was of Scripture was upside down, you know. But as a teacher of the law, he should have known these things. I mean, there should have been something that shouldn't have been far-fetched for him to see or understand. Matter of fact, if you go back to John chapter 3 and verse 10, Jesus says that. He says, he answered and said to him, Nicodemus says in verse 9, how can these things be? And then Jesus answers and says, well, are you the teacher of Israel and do not know these things? So, you know, he's like, you know, what is wrong here? You know, you people should know this. You know, they were the ones that claimed to have all the scriptural knowledge. And they did, certainly, but they didn't use it the right way, and they were misquoting scripture, and you know, they were not him necessarily, but, you know, a lot of Pharisees, they were hypocrites. Jesus called them hypocrites. You know, they lived a life of hypocrisy, and it's, you know, sad to see, but that's what they were doing. You know, saying one thing and doing something totally different. Telling everybody else, you know, you have to live your life this way, but they were living just the opposite. So they weren't making any changes in their life, and certainly Nicodemus probably had the same understanding in his mind. I'm sure he was a good man, but I'm assuming he was. In that sense, he just had the wrong idea, you know. In John chapter 5, verse 39, the Bible says, "You search the scriptures, for in them you think you have eternal life, and these are they which testify of me." And think about that. You know, in the Old Testament, was all about Jesus. You know, it was all the way from Genesis. You look in Genesis chapter 3. around verse 15, all the way through to the end of Revelation. I mean, it's all about Jesus, but all through the Old Testament. You know, it was all about Jesus Christ coming on the scene, the Messiah coming on the scene. And they just didn't see it. It's the old, you know, can't see the forest for the trees. So Nicodemus was searching for answers, and that's a good sign. And you know, there were people that we meet up with from time to time that might ask questions. I have, you know, a sister, my cousins, and certain people who might ask questions about why I believe what I believe. I'm doing lessons on that right now in the Bible studies. And you know, we need to get ourselves so that we can at least have a basic answer for why we believe what we believe. You know, I believe that Jesus Christ is the Son of God because I believe what the Bible says. You know, it doesn't have to be long and drawn out. You just have to explain it and get people to sit down and have a Bible study. That's really the key. So it was a good sign that Nicodemus had. He came to Jesus, came at night. Seems like he wanted to have that one-on-one with him, which is great. He's like, you know, no distractions. I don't want anybody interrupting me. I'll just go when Jesus is sitting around, you know, maybe having supper or whatever he was doing. So in the, you know, as the American Standard Version says in verse 5, it says, "Most assuredly, I say to you, unless one is born of water and the Spirit, he cannot enter the kingdom of God." I think it's the American Standard. I'm trying to think. It says, "Verily, verily." And "verily, verily" is an expression of, says, of strong affirmation. You know, in other words, settled in heaven. So when Jesus says, "Verily, verily," or "most assuredly," before he speaks, he means it's already been settled. Nothing's going to change it. That's it. This is the truth, and I'm telling you the truth, and you either believe it or you don't, you know. That meant, you know, what he said to Nicodemus was of, you know, great importance. So it wasn't just something he was just, you know, having a conversation about. He's like, this is important for your salvation. You know, heaven is a spiritual dwelling place, and we need to learn to be more spiritual now so that we're prepared for when we get to heaven. That's just all there is to it. I mean, we live in a body. We live in a physical body. But again, we've changed our lives, hopefully. You know, it means we've completely changed our lives. We're not, again, not perfect, not giving us excuses by any stretch, but, you know, we're working our way away from the world. You know, I've talked about this before, the word metamorphosis. You know, the metamorphosis is like, I've said it many times, and I love this analogy, where it talks about a butterfly. You know, what does it start out as? A caterpillar. It looks like a slimy green worm, you know, when it starts out in this cocoon that it's in. But after a period of time, I can't remember how long it takes, but after a period of time, it breaks out of the cocoon and it turns into a beautiful butterfly. You know, think about how God did that, how God gave us these examples of something that starts out looking like, you know, looking not very attractive, let's put it that way. And all of a sudden, it breaks out of the cocoon and it's a butterfly, a beautiful butterfly, all different colors and stuff. And that's what he's talking about here, our metamorphosis, the same way. And you know, we change everything about us. We change the way we think, the way we speak, you know, the way we act. You know, and what we're doing is preparing our mind and our soul to conform to the things of God. You know, as I said, just to be like Jesus. Philippians 2:5 says that, "Let this mind be in you, which was also in Christ Jesus." You know, as a matter of fact, go over there, Philippians chapter 2, beginning of verse 1. He says, "Therefore, if there's any consolation in Christ, if any comfort of love, if any fellowship of the Spirit, if any affection and mercy, fulfill my joy by being like-minded, having the same love, being of one accord, of one mind. Let nothing be done through selfish ambition or conceit, but in lowliness of mind, let each esteem others better than himself. Let each of you look out not only for his own interest, but also for the interest of others. And let this mind be in you, which was also in Christ Jesus. See, Jesus, those were some of the qualities, some of the wonderful qualities that Christ had while he was in this life. He had a lot of good, he had all good qualities. He was perfect in that sense. But that's the comfort that we have in Christ, the consolation, you know, of Christ, you know, of love, fellowship of the Spirit, affection and mercy. You know, he says, fulfill my joy by being like-minded. See, by being like-minded, the same love, one accord, one mind. See, all that is singleness, you know, of mind. And you know, but then it says, don't let anything be done through selfish ambition or conceit. But in lowliness of mind, let each esteem others better than himself. Let each one look out not only for his own interest. Don't be selfish. It says, but also for the interest of others. And that's where we need to be. That's the change that most people need to make in their lives. They don't know anything except to be selfish. Because that's the way we learn things in life. If we're not corrected early on in life, that's the way we live. You know, well, I've done it all my life, and I've gotten away with it, so why should I change? Well, you need to change if you want to. If you want to become a Christian and you want to remain faithful, you have to make that change. And it can't be a hypocritical style of life either. You can't just pretend. You know, matter of fact, what did Paul say in verse 12? He said, therefore, my beloved, as you have always obeyed, not as in my presence only, but now much more in my absence, work out your own salvation with fear and trembling. You know, see, work out your own salvation with fear and trembling. That's what we need to be doing. Fearing that we're going to sin against God and trembling at that idea. Remember we read earlier, James talked about in James 2:19, where it talked about the devil. You know, the devils believe, but it's not a saving belief or saving faith. But they tremble. Why do they tremble? They know who God is. They know the power of God. They know where they're going to end up at the end. And so we should be the same way. Not in the fearful sense that God is hanging us, dangling us over hell, and he's going to let us go, and that's it. No, that's not the case. God loves us. He wants all men to be saved. We read that early in 1 Timothy chapter 2 and verse 4. God desires that all men to be saved and come to the knowledge of the truth. So we have an opportunity. Now's the opportunity to do it. You know, we don't get a second chance. Let's put it that way. And it's important to remember that. And that's why it's important to have that change in our earthly character and to replace it with a more godly one. You know, we need to take that change. Now's the time to make the change. You know, don't wait to make the change. There's no waiting to make a change. You have to do it now. You can't be on your deathbed or, I mean, I guess it's possible, but after you die, it's done. It's all over. Once you're in the grave, the Bible says, once you're in the grave, nobody can pray anymore. There's nothing, that's it. It's done. And then from there, on Judgment Day, you're going to go eternally to one of two places. So, if you go over to Ephesians chapter 1, verses 3 and following, it says, blessed be the God and Father of our Lord Jesus Christ, who has blessed us with every spiritual blessing in the heavenly places in Christ. That's what we are now, in a sense. Not obviously we're physically in this life, but those of us who are in Christ, that's what Christ is, in heaven. And that's where we want to be. That's where our actual home is in heaven. Remember, we're just pilgrims, sojourners and pilgrims, as Peter talks about. It says in verse 4, just as he chose us in him before the foundation of the world. That doesn't mean, predestination for you and me and all that. But he's talking about Christians in general. So when you become a Christian, that's what he's talking about. He chose us in him before the foundation of the world, that we should be holy and without blame before him in love. See, having destined us to adoption, Christians, adoption, sons by Jesus Christ to himself, according to the good pleasure of his will. So, and it says, to the praise of the glory of his grace. It was by God's grace, by which he made us accepted in the beloved. So, you know, there's so much love and goodness in the Bible. And Jesus was trying to make that point to Nicodemus, that even though he was a ruler of the Jews and somebody who should have understood the scriptures better than he did, you know, of course we can say in hindsight, why didn't he know? But, you know, that's just the way it was back then. There's no excuse, but, he needed to make a major change in his life. And that's what Jesus kept telling him. And that's what people don't want to hear now, you know, today. And think about it, you know, the difference that it makes in people's lives, or the difference, just to use a metaphor, I guess, when you think about the change that the Bible actually makes in your life when you embrace it and you start to study it, not just read it, but study it, you know, it's like when you dress up, right? If you're in dungarees and a t-shirt or sweatshirt or something like that, and I kind of dress up like that around the house, and, you know, when I'm outside, obviously working and things like that. But when you dress up and in a different like a suit jacket or just a nice pair of pants and shirt with a tie and shoes and stuff, it changes your whole outlook. You look in a mirror and you go, wow, that's me. I can't believe it. You know, I don't do this all the time. So it's kind of like that type of change. You know, hopefully that's a good way to metaphorically see it. But in the same way, you know, in a very deeper way, though, Nicodemus had to change his worldly attire, in a sense, you know, put on godly attire. That's what he was saying. Because, again, the Jews just simply believe, and the Pharisees, they just believe that, you know, hey, we're going to heaven no matter what, because we're of the lineage of Abraham. But Jesus said, no, it doesn't work that way. You know, so, you know, the attire that we have to have on has to be tailored in order to fit in the kingdom of God. You know, the kingdom of heaven is not a place where you can just have old raggedy clothes on. You know, and so we need to take those old clothes, again, metaphorically, taking those old, the sinful, outside the person that we are, and change into that person that we're supposed to be, that God expects us to be. And so, you know, when Nicodemus took what Jesus said in a literal sense, he said, well, how can a man be born when he's old? Can he enter a second time in his mother's womb? The problem with most people is that they already have a certain preconceived notion or a prejudicial belief in God's word. So what it does is it kind of leads them right off the cliff, understanding the truth of the gospel. And that's why evangelism is so difficult today. It's not impossible. It's just difficult today. You know, and I know, a lot of people just feel comfortable in their lifestyle. They don't want to change. And part of the reason is because they already have an inaccurate opinion. See, that's the problem, the opinion about scripture. So, opinions are no good with Scripture. We have to have the truth. The Bible, when you open up the Bible, God is speaking to you. He's telling you the truth. There's no opinion needed. And so we need to, that word exegesis, you know, is pulling the meaning out of the Scripture. You know, not telling the Scripture what it is, getting the meaning from the Scripture. And so, and as a result, the problem is they're not willing to give up and listen, you know, give up what they already believe, the preconceived notions, to what the gospel says. They feel comfortable in what they already believe. So that's what Jesus was dealing with Nicodemus. And we need to deal with the same thing when we're out there talking to people, just very gently. The Bible teaches us we need to be humble in approaching people. We don't go in there with, you know, like we're ready to fisticuffs, that type of thing. We don't do that. That's not the way to approach it, you know, or arrogantly and, things of that. And he said, no, we gently teach them. Say, well, can you show me where the Bible says what you just told me? Because I've never seen that. Can you show me in Scripture? And 99% of the time, people are going to say, well, I don't know where it is, but I heard that. Well, okay, well, let's sit down and let me show you what I know about it, whatever the question was, you know, and try to answer it. And I think in a lot of cases, people will. But there's a lot of people that won't, because they just want to believe what they believe. You know, and who are you to tell me? And that was part of the problem that Jesus had too, remember? I mean, a lot of, even the Bible says he couldn't do many miracles, hardly any, in his own hometown, because people didn't believe him. Because, you know, that old saying, familiarity breeds contempt. You know, that's essentially what it is. And that's why we have problems when, you know, like with my own family. I love them. I know they love me, but, you know, they look at you and they go, well, you know, we grew up with Tom. He's not, you know, he's just Tom. You know, that's it. So, you know, you just keep working on it, gently, you know, nudging them and trying to get them to understand, and hopefully keep praying for them. Hopefully one day they'll change their minds. So all that to say, too, that, you know, Nicodemus inquired about Jesus, and Jesus gave him the answer. Probably the answer he didn't really want to hear. It seems like it. But that's what we do. Same thing. We give people the answer from scriptures. It's the scriptures that are speaking. It's not me. I'm just telling you what the scripture says. And that's what Jesus was doing. He's saying, look, I'm telling you what you got to do. So no one can be saved by good deeds, though we have to do good deeds. But we're not saved because of the good deeds or of our own volition, because there's nothing we can do to save ourselves. In a sense, there is, because Peter even said, I think it was Peter that said, save yourself, something to that effect. I can't remember where it is. But what he meant by that, what was meant by that was, you know, you really do either save yourself or condemn yourself, because God's giving us all the tools that we need in order to be saved, you know. And so if you have the attitude that Nicodemus had when he was speaking to Jesus, that he didn't need to make any change, because that's kind of where he was going. Jesus, you know, he struck a note in him and said, look, you got to make a big change. So it begins with a change. It begins with a change of attitude, a change in your thinking. And Jesus came into the world to direct us how to make that change. So, you know, all that to say, you know, for those who are not Christians, you know, the Bible teaches us in Acts 2.38, the Bible says, or in 2.37, now when they heard this, they were cut to the heart and said to Peter and the rest of the apostles, men and brethren, what shall we do? Then Peter said to them, repent and let every one of you be baptized in the name of Jesus Christ for the remission of your sins, and you shall receive the gift of the Holy Spirit. So baptism, repentance and baptism is important. But before you go into the waters of baptism, you have to, the Bible, Matthew chapter 10, around verse 32 and 33, it says, therefore, whoever confesses me before men, him I will also confess before my Father who is in heaven, confessing the name of Jesus as the Son of God. You know, I believe that Jesus Christ is the Son of God. And then you go into the waters of baptism. So you begins by faith. Faith comes by hearing the word of God. Repenting, Jesus said in Luke chapter 13, around verse 3, he said, no, unless you repent, you will all likewise perish. Confessing Jesus Christ as the Son of God, as we said in Matthew 10:32. And then by being baptized, Peter said, you know, and be baptized. Jesus said in Mark chapter 16, in verse 16, he said, verse 15, he said, go into all the world and preach the gospel to every creature. So that's what we're supposed to do. And then it says, he who believes and is baptized will be saved, but he who does not believe will be condemned. So all that to say, if you're not a Christian, find a Church of Christ near you, speak to them about getting baptized. And it's so important that you understand that, because we only get one opportunity in this life, and that's the opportunity that you have. Do it while you can. Go talk to them about getting about baptism and what it's all about. And if you are a Christian and you've fallen away, come back. God wants you back. We'd love to see a lot of the members who used to be here come back to be with us and be a part of our congregation here. And we're here at 50 Pembroke Street, Kingston, Massachusetts. So if you're visiting the area, a lot of people come to visit Plymouth, Massachusetts. They go there to see the sites. And when they do, they usually look us up, and we're so grateful that he sends them our way, because we need uplifting you know, the uplifting voices and, you know, the fellowship. And so it's so wonderful when he does that for us. And we hope to see more people come through here. But if you live in the area and you're a Christian and you've fallen away, come back. You know, we'd love to have you back. And so with that, I say thank you for listening and God bless.

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0: Oh, what a day it is! Coming up, at bottom of the hour, my fellow igniters, Brother Simmons of Roxbury Church of Christ. Brother Simmons, he is a well-known speaker, and he is very committed to serve the Lord and bring his spiritual knowledge to you, my fellow igniters. He is the ambassador for Christ. And you know what I mean by that, my fellow igniters. Stay tuned. Brother Simmons is here in the house of New England Ignite Radio, and he brings nothing but the word of our Almighty God to your doorsteps. So, you do not have to leave your house if you do not have to. We come to you because we care for your soul. My fellow igniters, nothing is more important than enriching you with the inspiring word of God and to lift up your spirit with this Bible lesson. Stay tuned, my fellow igniters. Brother Simmons of Roxbury Church of Christ of Massachusetts. Are you ready? Brother Simmons, here we go.
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0: All right, so yes, this is Brother Denver Simmons. This evening we are having our Thursday night Bible class, and we are in the book of Ephesians. We're down to the wire here in chapter 6, almost closing this book out that we've spent a good bit of time on studying the book of Ephesians, and we've noticed along the way how that this book highlights a lot of information as it relates to the church in the book of Ephesians. And we've talked about those things. Tonight we are down in the latter part of looking at the armor of God. And we've looked at several of the parts of that armor. One being the belt of truth, being the breastplate of righteousness, and having one's feet shodded with readiness that comes with the gospel of peace. And we looked at the shield of faith that is needed to extinguish the flaming arrows from the enemy. And so I want to try to get now some of you to chime in on what scheme, as we are here, you got to turn your TV down. We can hear the background noise. What scheme you are we focusing on here in dealing with the shield of faith? One thing that, you know, when you think about this piece of armor is that the one of the schemes that we know that the devil tries to attack one with his falsehood, lies. And we were saying that when you have the belt of truth, everything else is held on to that belt of truth. And so one of the schemes that we can refer to that the shield helps to protect is a mind and heart from lies. Okay? Anyone else want to chime in? What are some other things you might say again?
1: I was saying hateful thoughts.
0: Hateful thoughts. You know, it's a blessing to be able to forgive somebody, because in forgiving, then we are exercising what could be argued as one of the greatest character traits of God, because God is a forgiving God, and He forgives us of our transgressions. And if we can't forgive people of theirs, then it's a bad reflection on the image of God that He is reflecting onto you. It's almost like you take the sword of wrath out of God's hand and you start to wielding it now to execute justice on somebody. That's trying to take God's place. So, sister, you're right. I mean, hate is something that will cause one to not have a desire to forgive others for things that they have done, particularly against you. Amen. Anyone else?
2: Yeah. Giving into the flesh.
0: Giving into the flesh. But when you say giving in to the flesh, in what way you mean?
2: When I'm out in this crazy traffic.
3: Oh my God.
2: Hello. Someone cuts me off, and then instead of me giving into the flesh that wants me to react in a negative or sinful way, I say, no, Lord, let me not give into this, and let me just be calm and be peaceful and be humble and let them just have it, you know, because before that I would say, oh, you such and such and such and such, you know, but now I don't give into that. I just say, Lord, let me be humble and let me be peaceful, and I just let it go.
0: Okay, but you're talking about the scheme of deceptiveness of the devil. So describe what scheme is it? What attack is it that you're talking about? Is it you're saying that the people themselves are the
2: scheme?
0: Or is it the
2: It takes two to tango. Our argument will go back and forth, but if you just let them argue, then you're not giving into, you're not feeding back into them. You know, you're giving back into the spirit. You're being peaceful. You're being humble. I'm not going to say the wrong. I'm not going to say these old unworthy words. In other words, I wouldn't be bloop, bloop, bloop, bloop, bloop, using the cuss words.
0: Okay. All right. Let's say here that one of the things that could possibly be highlighted when you're talking about this is control, self-control.
2: Yes.
0: And so self-control itself would be the character that you want to maintain. Just like his sister said, hate, you know, is in itself a relinquishing of peace. In this case, when you lose control of your tongue, right?
2: Mm-hmm.
0: Then you have no regard for the people that you're using your tongue to get back at, or maybe you might could say that the scheme in this case is where the devil is trying to convince you that you're better than that. You don't have to take that, you know, perceive them people to be doing to you. And in that case, it could be an element of pride there too, you know.
2: Mm-hmm.
0: I could fall back into that hate element as well, because we have to look at it from the standpoint of when you talk about the schemes, when you talk about the wiles of the devil. Well, it's giving us a hint of that the devil is trying to, like we said about Adam and Eve, convince us that the way of God is not necessarily the way that we should be looking at or listening to him. Because he, remember, he told Adam and Eve that they could be like God by disobeying. And in turn, they would be, okay, we have some background noise again after, you know, when you guys come on with the background noise, I have to mute you out. Right now we have an open forum going on, and so it's gonna inhibit you from being able to chime in if you come on with the sound in the background, because I have to mute you out so it doesn't distort the conversation that we have going. And so when you talk about this thing about self-control, again, the devil may, as you were saying, brother, when you're out and about and, you know, things happen. And so when we're out and about, we still are to maintain a sense of love and respect.
2: Yes.
0: For people. Yes. And, well, we might think that someone is trying to, you know, take something from us because they stepped on our shoe, or they bumped into you, or, you know, or maybe they said something rude to you. And so, you know, pride can actually step in there and say, you know, you don't have to take that.
2: Right, exactly.
0: You know, and so what you end up having then is now this back and forth going
2: right
0: on with a person. Now, I want you to, you know, we have to be mindful when we're out like that too, because you don't know who you might be in front of. You're out there carrying on with somebody in the streets, and then look up on Sunday morning and somebody's in there visiting the church, and it was like, oh, I just saw you the other week when you was out there touching my throat.
2: Yes.
0: Yep. It's not going to feel good to hear them say that.
2: Mm-hmm.
0: All right, so five, we got hate, we got self-control. Somebody else can give me a thought.
3: Okay, and
0: what kind of that this shield of faith can actually protect us from?
3: It can protect us against Satan, because Satan don't want us to believe that he's come to steal, kill, and destroy us. He don't want us to believe that. So he'll throw other things in our pathways that make us think it ain't true. Like in 1 Peter 5:8, it says, be alert and of a sober mind. Your enemy, the devil, prowls around like a roaring lion looking for someone to devour. So you have to you have to have your tactics. You have to fight with the truth of God. You have to fall back on your word, because the devil is out there. And everything that you think you know to fight him with, he's going to try to go against that. So you got to make sure that you remain on guard against his schemes. You have to see clearly that he comes to steal, kill, and destroy. And that you have to remember, no matter what kind of picture he paints, some of it is misconceptions.
0: Yeah, misconception. Read that next verse while you're there, because I want to chime in on that, because there's some more to this too.
3: Okay, so you want me to read which verse, number 18 or?
0: I thought you was in 1 Peter 5:8.
3: No, that was just in one of my things that I was reading, but I could go into 1 Peter 5:8.
0: Okay. 1 Peter 5:8 says, be sober, be vigilant. Okay, go ahead and read that.
3: Okay, so you want number 8?
0: Yes.
3: Okay. Be alert and of sober mind. Your enemy, the devil, prowls around like a royal lion, looking for someone to devour.
0: And then verse 9 says,
3: verse 9, let me just get to that. Resist him, standing firm in the faith, because mm-hmm. you know that the family of believers throughout the world is undergoing the same kind of suffering.
0: The same kind.
3: That's a good verse.
2: Yes.
0: Now, let's lead into that. Now, we got that in the works of how that we know that the devil is out there, because you take it back to chapter 6 in Ephesians. He's saying in verse 11, he says, put on the whole armor of God that you may be able to stand against the wiles of the devil.
3: Mm-hmm.
0: And then he says, but we do not wrestle against flesh and blood, but against principalities, against powers, against the rulers of the darkness of this age, against spiritual hosts of wickedness in the heavenly places. And so the enemy is who Paul is trying to help us to understand that we need to be on guard for. So here, now, the thing that Peter suggests here, that Peter is teaching, is that we are to be humble. We are to cast our cares upon God, being sober, vigilant, that is, watchful, being on the lookout.
3: Mm-hmm.
0: In other words, remember when we were talking about in the day of temptation, what day is that? That's actually every day.
3: Every day. Mm-hmm.
0: Every day. You know, you don't know when that you may be assaulted, because the enemy don't announce to you, here I am, I'll be there tomorrow to jump on you. They're going to jump on you when you least expect it. So it's called the element of surprise. And so the Christian then, again, listen to what Peter says. He hones in on the very element of what the shield is all about, because the shield is faith. Look at verse number 9. It says, resist him. This is back in 1 Peter 5. Resist him steadfast in what? The faith. In the faith. Listen, the devil wants to get us to doubt our salvation. He wants us to doubt whether or not God is real.
3: Yes.
0: What do you think he was trying to get Adam to think? That God was not truthful in what he was doing in forbidding them from eating from that tree. God was holding out on him or something. And so his plan of attack centers around attacking us where our trust in God, our reliance on God, is weakened. And stop listening to him, trusting in him.
3: Mm-hmm.
0: Turn to him. And so we have to be careful, be watchful, because all of those fiery, as the Paul would say, fiery darts of the enemy, they are designed to destroy. Amen. They're designed to make one doubt your salvation, doubt God's truthfulness, to doubt whether or not you can trust in God. And so all of those thus far we have looked at are great examples of when he says, take the shield of faith.
3: Mm-hmm.
0: Shield of faith. That faith is all we really, when you think about it, have. Our faith is all we really have. And we have been given our faith from God. God is the one that has given us faith. You see, when he sent Jesus to the world, he sent him as a gift. That's why John 3:16 says, for God so loved the world that he gave only begotten Son. He gave his Son, sent him down here as a gift so that mankind would not have to experience the wrath of God.
2: Amen.
0: He sent Jesus to take the wrath that we deserve on our behalf. Look at how much God just loves you. He was willing to take the punishment owed to us. And all he's saying is believe this story. Trust in this story. Put your hope of your existence in this story about his Son. Because it is in Christ that we all have life. And that life is eternal. Amen. Anyone else want to chime in? We're talking about the shield of faith here in Ephesians chapter 6, verse 15. Verse 16, where it says, above all, taking the shield of faith, which you will be able to quench the fiery darts of the wicked one. And the question is, what scheme is it that the devil is using that this shield can protect you from? We've had hate. We have self-control. We have the deception of the devil. He's attacking us left and right. And so we have to be alert and on guard because he's there. He's real. And that's one of the things that Sister Wade was talking about. The devil don't want people to believe that he is real. If you don't believe he's real, then you're not looking out for those assaults that he may try to keep up on you. The good thing about the Bible is that the Bible teaches us about the tactics of this enemy. And he's after our soul. See, he's going to attack us where it counts, and that's in your mind. In the mind. Why you need to have on the whole armor of God, that you may be able to withstand in the evil day. What day? The evil day. When is that? Every day. Because when you are a soldier in the army of God. This war is going on every day. It has been ever since sin entered the world. And that was a long time.
3: Mm-hmm.
0: Hello?
3: What about temptation and manipulation?
0: Well,
3: those are schemes of the devil. Those are schemes of the devil.
0: Okay.
3: Temptation. Tempting you to do wrong.
0: Let's look at that one. Look, turn over to, you know my, you know where I'm going with this one, Brother Robin. First Corinthians, chapter 10,
2: yeah.
0: Verse 13. Yeah. So somebody, pull that up for us and read for us a little bit. First Corinthians, chapter 10.
2: Verse 13.
0: And verse number 13.
2: I got it.
0: Okay, go ahead.
2: There have no temptation taken you but such as in common to man, but God is faithful who will not.
0: Back up a little bit. Start at verse 12.
2: Okay. Wherefore, let him that thinketh he standeth take heed, lest he fall. There has no temptation taken you but such as is common to man. But God is faithful, who will not suffer you to be tempted above that you are able, but will with temptation also make a way to escape, that you may be able to bear it.
0: Now, when you hear this, again, faith is the key, because what God is calling on the reader to do is to trust in him. Amen. He says, no temptation has overtaken you except as such as is common to man. In other words, any temptation that you may be experiencing is nothing new.
2: Amen.
0: Somebody else in history has experienced that temptation. As a matter of fact, the Bible tells us that Jesus Christ was tempted in all like points as we are tempted. Yet, he was without sin. He was without sin.
2: Amen.
0: Just think about that. Christ was tempted in every way that we could think of. And we, when we have a little pressure sometimes, we can't take it.
2: Amen.
0: But Jesus, he was tempted in every way, just like every other human being. That's Hebrews 4:15. He was tempted in every way as we are tempted, yet without sin. So here we see Jesus as the prime example of what one can accomplish when you trust in the power of God. In 1 Corinthians 10:13. Huh?
3: Mm-hmm.
0: What'd you say?
4: Oh, yes,
0: sir. Oh, First Corinthians, you're talking about Hebrews chapter 4, verse 15. For we do not have a high priest who who cannot sympathize with our weaknesses, but was in all points tempted as we are, yet without sin.
2: Amen.
0: All right? Now, Christ was tempted in every way that we as human beings can be tempted. So when you read 1 Corinthians 10:13, he says, no temptation has overtaken you except such as is common to man. So in every common temptation of man, the Bible tells us Jesus was tempted in every one of those. And so when we hit the scheme here, listen at the scheme. Listen at the scheme of the devil. Listen at the wow of the devil. The wow of the devil here is that when you have your temptation, he's trying to convince you that it's too much pressure. Nobody can take this. You need to just give in to it. Listen at Job's wife. Why don't you just go ahead and God and what? Die. In other words, she was suggesting that God couldn't be trusted. Mm-hmm. Why is he letting you go through all of this? That's what the scheme is.
3: Mm-hmm.
0: That the devil is trying to get you to distrust God. But God is saying here, whatever the temptation is that you are going through, don't fret and think that this is the most unusual, unique situation that any human being could ever go through, and nobody could ever take this. I got to give in to it. No, you don't have to give in to it. Because, see, God knows that you can take it. You might not know that in the moment, in the heat of the moment. You might think you can't take it, but God knows that you can take it. That's why he's saying what he says here in the Corinthian letter. He says, but God is faithful. What does he mean by it, that God is faithful? He said there, that term simply just means you can trust God. You can trust in God. Put your trust in him. That's why I'm saying the scheme here is to doubt God. To think that God is not right to be letting you go through all this. I hate even saying that, but we have to say it just to be able to teach the lesson here. God is trustworthy. Mm-hmm. The devil wants you to think that he's not.
3: Yeah.
0: So what is Paul saying? Use this shield of your faith, your trust in God. Mm-hmm. So that the devil, like, listen to what Job told him. Job's response to his wife was, he says, woman, you talk foolish. You don't talk like my wife. He resisted. That was the shield of faith. He was trusting in God. Job knew that God was trustworthy. He says, naked I came into this world, and naked I'm going out. Job trusted in God. You see? And so God, he's saying that he will not allow you to be tempted beyond what you are able to bear. Mm-hmm. Now, at the breaking point, we give in to the temptation.
3: Mm-hmm.
0: At the breaking point. That's when we've gotten to the point to where we think that we can't hold on any longer. But God is saying here, You will not be tempted beyond your capacity to take it. But see, that you're going through when you're tempted is designed to make you stronger. See, your faith grows under pressure. Your faith grows at times when you are being tempted. That's your faith growing. When you give in to it, you cut your own growth off. And the devil knows that when you give in, he just made ground where? In your mind. The shield of faith, he says, is capable of quenching all of the fiery darts of the devil. Now, it would be something if he said that the shield of faith, with this shield of faith, you'll be able to quench some of the fiery darts of the devil. He didn't say that. He said you'll be able to quench all. You mean everyone? All. All of them. You mean if the devil come at all, don't matter how he come at you. Right. So when we say, what is the scheme in this, that the shield of faith is protecting us against, listen to me, all of the schemes that you can come up.
3: That's good.
0: It don't matter what it brings. When your faith is intact, your trust in God is solid, devil can come in which way he wants. And you will never lose your trust in God. That's what that story about Job was all about, to help us to see. You know, and that was, and look, Job really is a preempt to what Jesus was going to have to go through for us. Think about it. All that stuff that Job went through was because the devil was trying to get him to curse God, trying to get him to lose trust in God. He's bragging to God, tomorrow, oh, you just take your heads away from him and I'll make him curse you to your face. He's trying to get him to lose trust in God. And everything that Jesus went through, he went through it because the Bible tells us that he would look past his pain and suffering to the joy that he's got. That's something we don't even think about. When we got pressure going on, we are thinking about that, how good it's gonna be when the pressure is over. You ever have a headache and you take the Excedrin and start smiling because you already know how good it's gonna feel when it kick in. No, who thinking like that? We just wanna lay down and just wait for it to come, just wait for the headache. Sometimes we can't even walk, sometimes we can't talk, don't even wanna talk to nobody on the phone, nothing. way that God is showing it to us here is that when you can look past this pressure to the joy, that pressure will only seem like a momentary glitch in your life. The shield of faith, Ephesians 6:16. So you can quench all of the fiery darts of the wicked one. And then we have finally here the helmet of salvation. Now I'm just going to touch this lightly so you guys can now leave and go out next week. Come back ready to talk about this some as well. Listen at the verse. Take the helmet of salvation and the sword of the Spirit, which is the Word of God. Now, many people hone in on the sword. The sword of the Spirit, which is the Word of God. And we can, they can relate to that because they're associating that with the Bible, and rightly so. But that first part of that verse, people don't put enough focus into, I think. Because here, this helmet of salvation is again associating the piece of garment with protection of one's what? Head. Protecting the head. Mm-hmm. That's what the helmet was made for, right? To protect the head. Well, we've got truth for the mind. We've got righteousness for the emotions, the breastplate, because the breastplate covers the vital organs, right? So the all vital organs in Hebrew language was generally associated with the bowels. The bowels is the seat of emotion. So the breastplate, God has given us something for our mind to be saturated in truth. He's given us something here for the emotions so that the lies don't get woven in with our emotions, get us all caught up and all over the place. You can't think straight. He's given us a sense of readiness to have your feet shod with the preparation or the readiness of the gospel of peace, at peace. In other words, you have peace with God, and so you, understanding that, ought to be ready to share that with someone else, willing to do so, not ashamed to do it. And then he says, above all, having the shield of faith, faith, where regardless of the pressure of life, my faith, my trust in God will not waver. Now, if all that's intact, then the devil have no other choice but to strike a crushing blow at your head. What crushing blow could destroy the head? Well, when you think about it,
2: no, Ephesians,
0: to
4: talk about the helmet.
0: Hello? Hello? He's trying to get you to doubt God. He's trying to get you to not trust in God. He's trying to get you to believe that he himself is not real, and that even though he's not real, he still wants you to trust in him. But wait a minute. If he can convince us to lose trust in God and give in to our temptation, what happens to the person who realized that they're in trouble? Well, they get scared. They begin to experience fear, anxiety. Hello? They start to experience anxiety. And what anxiety does is it actually causes one to become hopeless. You sink into a state of depression. Amen. In Proverbs 12:25, he says, anxiety, and this is the English Standard Version, let me read that, says, anxiety in a man's heart weighs him down. King James Version, New King James Version says this, anxiety in the heart of man causes depression. Hello? The old King James. Heaviness in the heart of man makes it stoop. Anxiety is fear. So what I'm saying is this. When the person believes they're in trouble, they become fearful. Well, if the devil can get you to lose trust in God and get caught back up in sinful activity or sinful lifestyle, then

0: What you find yourself doing is living your life with a fearful expectation. A fearful expectation. Hebrews 10:27 refers to that. He says that this is an awful and terrifying expectation. It's a fearful expectation of judgment and fiery indignation which shall devour the adversaries. Why is he talking about that in that verse? Well, one of the primary reasons that you hear us even referring to Hebrews chapter 10 a lot of times is we're talking about what it says as it relates to God's teaching about, here we go. I'm going to jump off because I think you know what I'm about to say. Amen. He says in verse 25 of that chapter, Hebrews 10:25, not forsaking the assembling of ourselves together as a matter of some, but exhorting or encouraging one another, and so much the more as you see the day approaching. For if we sin willfully after we have received the knowledge of the truth, there's no more longer remains a sacrifice for sin, but, here's verse 27, a certain fearful expectation of judgment and fiery indignation which will devour the adversary. Anyone who has rejected Moses' law dies without mercy on the testimony of two, three witnesses. So we're talking about here the devil having convinced you that you are no good. God is not necessary. You don't need to be indulging in this Christian life, reading the Bible. This is a blow to the head. So you get caught up and stop even attending church. That's what he means by it. In verse 25, not forsaking the assembling of yourselves together. Mm-hmm. What do you mean by assembling? Well, when the church come together. Remember, we read about that in every chapter in this book has made reference to the church. Here, we see that it's really making reference to the church here as well, because he's talking about how you fight against the enemy. And this fight is best effective, guess what? With somebody else with you, not by yourself. Amen. That's why it's important to be in the church, because there you have a company of soldiers fighting along with you. What did that verse we read earlier about temptation? Don't get worried. Just remember that you got other brothers and sisters what? Going through
1: the same thing.
0: Amen. So what's the scheme here? And this is just the first part of this verse. He's trying to

0: 5 and 8. But let us who are of the day be sober, putting on the breastplate of faith and love, and as a helmet, the hope of salvation.
1: Amen, bro.
0: See, when you are caught up in sin, you don't have no hope of salvation. But having heard the truth, known the truth, you know what we have? A fearful expectation of judgment. Many people don't go to church. Many people don't read the Bible. But I guarantee you, out of all those people who don't go to church, who don't read the Bible, the majority of those people have some thoughts about Judgment Day. They haven't thought about that, I guarantee you. It's been too much said about it in this world. And here we are in 2026. Judgment Day being talked about for over 2,000 years. And that is enough to convince me that majority of the world has some thought about Judgment Day. And with that said, I'm going to encourage you guys to look at verse 17 and consider what I just said about the first part there of the helmet of salvation relating to our hope, and that assault, the scheme here, is to get one to lose hope. That's the scheme. That's one. So if you can think of something else next time we come back that to go along with that, as well as what's the scheme when you're looking at where he says to take also the sword of the Spirit, which is the Word of God. Thank you for your kind and undivided attention, and I hope, I'm praying that something's been said here tonight. If nothing else, has caused you to think. That's it. Is there any comments before we pray? All right. So let us pray. Father, we thank you so much for this opportunity that you've given us to come together to examine your word once again, dear God, as we are winding down in the book of Ephesians here in chapter 6. We're so grateful that you have allowed us this opportunity to be able to discuss the armor of God. Every piece of this armor that you, God, have described to us has a purpose in the fight against all of the assaults of the devil. Know that we have an enemy who's trying to destroy us simply because you, oh God, love us and have told us how much, yes, showed us how much you love us by sending Jesus so that we would not have to experience the wrath of judgment. For this we are so grateful, God. And we thank you so much for the love that you continue to pour into us when we read your word and you open our minds, dear God, to the

0: clarity of your word.
1: Yes.
0: Father, we are so grateful that you chose your word to be the mechanism that would draw us closer to you. And so when we read and understand just how much you have gone through to express your love to us, we can't help but be drawn to you, O God, in love and admiration. So we pray, dear God, that you will continue to help us to draw closer to you all the more so. And that all the praise and all the glory and honor be to you, O God. It's in Jesus' name that we pray. And all that agree, let us say, amen. All right. Say thank you guys for chiming in on the lesson tonight. I appreciate all the input. And so just remember, you can always go back. Don't forget, you can go back and listen to this recording. And all you have to do is dial up that number with 99 at the end and hit, once you put your, follow the same prompt, put the access code in there, and to listen to the recording, you just press pound, okay? Therefore, a week after next Thursday, it won't be up there because there'll be a new lesson in by that time, okay?
2: Mm-hmm.
0: All right.
2: Yeah.
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1: It's hard to believe we're already coming to the end of our program. Just about an hour left. But before we do, we have one final highlight. Coming up at the bottom of the hour, my fellow Igniters, is none other than Brother Albert from the Lawrence Church of Christ. Brother Albert has faithfully served the Lord for many years. Who doesn't know Brother Albert? He is a devoted servant of God, and today he will bring us a powerful Bible lesson entitled The Victory Circle. I'm confident his message will encourage, strengthen, and inspire each one of you. And to all of our Igniters, thank you for your incredible support, your prayers, and your patience. This program is what it is because of you. Your faithfulness and encouragement have made this ministry possible. May God continue to richly bless you and your loved ones with his grace, peace, and abundant love. And now, please join me in giving a warm Igniter's welcome to Brother Albert from the Lawrence Church of Christ, Massachusetts. Are you ready, Igniters? Brother Albert, the microphone is yours.

0: Good morning, good afternoon, and good evening to all igniters, my brothers and sisters in Christ. May the peace and love of God be upon us all. This is a Victory Circle. My name is Albert Seuss, your host. It is a pleasure for me to be with you this morning, this afternoon, or this evening, regarding wherever you may be on this planet that we are sharing together. My brothers and sisters in Christ, I am pleased to be with you this afternoon on this platform, Ignite New England, to continue study the Word of God with you all. Well, today's lesson, my brothers and sisters, a comment from the book of Philippians chapter 2. Verses 1-8. Philippians chapter 2, verses 1-8. And the topic that we're going to study together is consider one another more significant. Consider one another more significant. From Philippians chapter 2, verses 1-8. Let us go to God in prayer. Our gracious Father, in the name of your Son, Jesus Christ, our Lord and Savior, we come boldly, Father, before your throne this morning, this afternoon, or this evening, to continue study your word. While we are sitting around this circle, Father, we ask for your blessing, for your presence, and for your touch. And we ask, Father, for you to open our mind and our heart that we may be able, Father, to understand your word and absorb your word, that we may live according to your word. In Jesus Christ's name we pray. Amen and amen. Well, once again, my brothers and sisters, I am very happy to be with you once again on this platform, which is Ignite New England. As I said before, we're going to study the book of Philippians, chapter 2, verses 1-8. And then the topic that we're going to see together is consider one another more significant. Because these days, my brothers and sisters, more often, as brothers and sisters in the Lord, we mostly consider ourselves more than the others. Most likely, sometimes we forget about our brothers and sisters. We forget about neighbors because we are too busy to take care of ourselves. But today, we're going to see through the Bible where Jesus Christ, through his apostle, and speak to us about how we can consider the others even more than ourselves. So we are very busy people. We are always busy with our schedule. But what fills our schedule, my brothers and sisters, we may find out what caused that we are always busy with our own schedule and forget about the others. Well, let's say that we have goals, we have ambitions due to date and the projects that all must be accomplished for our week to run smoothly. Well, that's our responsibility as we are going along with our lives. But what we have to consider, my brothers, is that one of the greatest danger to the growth of the growth and unity of a church is the problem of self-oriented schedule. When all our time and decisions are based on our own personal preferences and priorities, We see a church cannot be unified and get together. Paul told the Philippians that in order to become unified, they must begin considering others as more significant than themselves. Well, my brothers and sisters, my hope is that we will see how destructive, selfish schedules, decisions, and priorities are to the Lord's work. Considering each other with greater importance is a theme that defines the life of Christ and leads the path to growing and unified churches. Well, my brothers and sisters, in this lesson, we're going to see five contents. In five contents, we're going to see the mind unified, which is Philippians chapter 2, verses 1 and 2. And secondly, we're going to see minds toward others. Philippians chapter 2, verses 3 to 4. And thirdly, we're going to see mind like Christ. Second Philippians chapter 2, verses 5 through 8. And fourthly, we're going to see mind like Timothy, Epaphroditus, and Paul. Philippians chapter 2, verses 5 through 8. And lastly, which is the fifth content, is counting others more significant. Well, my brothers and sisters, let us go deeper in our study. We notice that Paul's exhortation to selfishness in Philippians chapter 2, verses 3 to 4, says, why are we supposed to put others' interests before ourselves? Well, the world tells us this isn't smart if we put others first in our lives. People will take advantage of us. But worry about yourself and make your life fit your dreams. Have your me time for yourself. So we notice the reason for command given in verse 1 and 2, my brothers and sisters. Because the reason why Paul commanded them count others more significant than ourselves is for the sake of unity as brothers and sisters. So Paul is telling them to consider how Christ brought them into this great family to experience encouragement, comfort, love, and fellowship. So if a family will not treat each other's needs as more important than their own, then the family doesn't fulfill its purpose. Here, my brothers and sisters, in order to strengthen this unity and togetherness, Paul desires them to be so close that they are off the same mind. Be of the same mind can literally mean think the same thinking or mind the same thinking. If we should be described like this, my brothers and sisters, Paul is is expecting a lot about us. But that, but what does this look like? Listen to the picture of unity that Paul gave in verse 1, in chapter 1, verse 27, 28. Paul says, only let your manner of life be worthy of the gospel of Christ, so that I may hear of you that you are standing firm in one spirit, with one mind, striving side by side for the faith of the gospel, and not frightened in anything by your opponents. We see unity is accomplished, my brothers, by merely avoiding wrath. Paul describes a people unified in purpose and action. They have discussed how to form their ranks and put their differences in opinion aside because of the great importance of the purpose. So they march with purpose and unity against Satan and his followers. They search with unified purpose for the salvation and strengthening of the wounded and lost. So now we're going to see the second content, which is mind towards others. In Philippians chapter 2, verses 3 and 4, when Paul prays for the church to be united, he does this by telling them to treat one another with a greater importance. But how can we treat each other's needs as more important than our own, my brothers and sisters? Well, Paul identifies himself selfish ambition and conceit as the problem. A congregation cannot move uniformly in the same direction when members consistently overvalue their own personal pursuits. Instead of treating one another with humility, conceit causes each member to have a prideful view of themselves. Instead of making decisions with selfless motives, members are instead disinterested in the well-being of others, and self-ambitions fills their lives. So churches will not fulfill their purpose by default. Churches are made up of people, and when each person isn't actively pursuing the growth of others and Christ's purpose for a church, so the congregation is dead in the water. Instead, everyone pulls the congregation in their own personal direction. So Paul's answer to the Philippian congregation is giving in verse 3 and 4 by saying, in humility, count others more significant than yourselves, and let each of you look not only to his own interest, but also to the interest of others. So we see, my brothers and sisters, we all understand that we each have goals and the list to complete and decisions to make. But Paul is warning us to not let these interests consume our lives. This is a call for an entirely new way of thinking. You see, so Paul is calling for complete transformation and a complete priority change. So I am no longer thinking about myself first. Okay, so Dr. Fields tells us that we have to help ourselves before helping others, right? This is not what Paul says here. And it is not how a church functions. Pursuing our own willingness and making a decision based on our own preferences only blinds us to the need of others. So no longer should our lives, priorities, health, and happiness take precedence over others. See, so our need should no longer be a great concern here, because in Christ we will have unity and strength when we begin looking to each other need. So man's wisdom says we need you need me and you need my time. And do something for yourself today. But God's wisdom tells us to be actually aware of and concerned with the needs and the weaknesses of each other. The same man's wisdom says you have the right to life, liberty, and happiness. But God's wisdom tells us that the life, well-being, and happiness of others is to be accomplished at the sacrifice of our own. We see the difference, my brothers and sisters. So that means we have to start treating others even more than we taking care of ourselves first. So now we're going to see the mind like Christ. In Philippians chapter 2, verses 5 through 8, we see it says, why would we make this kind of sacrifice? How can Paul call for this type of sacrifice? Well, certainly Christ doesn't want us to seek the others' need to the extent that our pursuits are neglected. But Paul now provides that Christ has the perfect example so that we fully understand how to count others as more significant than ourselves. So Christ shows us what this type of sacrifice looks like in verse 5 through 8. So Christ is the greatest of all beings. You see, he did not consider himself above service. Instead, Christ defends service, humility, and selflessness, and he is God. So here now we see he is God in every way. but did not count his duty as a thing to be held unto for his own advantage. Okay, so he was clothed with the glory of God, but emptied himself by putting on human flesh with all the pain and toil humanity included. He left his throne in heaven to be born into a poor family. He was a king, but he worked as a carpenter. He was surrounded with the praises and adoration of heavenly beings, but came down to earth to be hated by the ones that he served. He embodied the love and purity, but he was crucified as a criminal. Nothing was too much for him to sacrifice his life for you and I. He laid down his entire life for you and for me, especially for the church. So why did Christ do that, my brothers and sisters? Why? Because he saw us in our weaknesses and infirmities and valued our redemption instead of his throne in heaven. Instead of valuing his comfort, he prioritized our salvation. Instead of valuing his life, he emptied himself and died to give us life. He was no unconcern with his own well-being that on the cross he cried out for the forgiveness of the ones who slaughtered him without mercy. So we became the center of his life and time on the cross. Serving himself was not an option, but our salvation was too important to him. So we know our Lord is more important than us. However, he counted us more significant than himself through the cross. See? Even Christ, our Lord and Savior, see us first. See our need, our importance, then him first. So now we're going to see, my brothers and sisters, the minds like Timothy, Epaphroditus, and Paul, in Philippians chapter 2, verses 5 through 8. We see here it is a very impossible for us to have a perfect response to this kind of love. There is nothing we can do to pay it back. It is amazing that Paul tells us that we can strive to have the same mind as Christ did on the cross. Like little children who imitate a superhero. So we fall short of the true reality. But the Philippians, my brothers, it goes on to show how people respond to what Christ did on the cross. So their lives become a tribute of his example. So we notice, my brothers and sisters, in Philippians chapter 2, this is 19 to 22, how Timothy sacrificed his interest because of what Christ did for him. Timothy stimulated Christ's example and didn't care for his own interest. And so the same as Paul was sure that he would genuinely care for the Philippians congregation. Genuine. See? So then the same Timothy wasn't a fake. He genuinely value the Philippians more than himself. The same Paul didn't have the same confidence in others. So we could use many young men like him. So does Paul really mean that Timothy was following the youthful path by spending his time living for himself, traveling the world, and stashing his riches? No. But Timothy cared too much for souls to spend his time selfishly. So here we notice that Paul uses Epaphroditus as an example in Philippians chapter 2, verses 25 to 30. I wonder what occupation Epaphroditus normally worked. Regardless, the Philippians need someone to carry their gift to Paul, and Epaphroditus dropped everything to meet what was lacking. See, though he became healed to the point of death, and he valued the work of Christ and Paul's well-being more than his own health. Even he was in the age to die, but he cares more about the work of Christ and the needs of the Apostle Paul than his own life. So Paul praises the sacrifice of the person's health for others good, and calls all to emulate him. So Paul himself emulate a Christ-like care for others in Philippians chapter 1 verse 23, where Paul expresses that his personal desire is to die so that he will be with Christ. Paul had experienced beating and imprisonment for years. It was time for him to go home with Christ. But instead of thinking only of himself, notice what he says in Philippians chapter 1, verses 24-26. It says, if Paul only considered himself, his dilemma would be easily answered. He said, die to be with Christ. So Paul was so concerned about the faith and growth of others, Christians, that he knew he must choose to live in order to strengthen the Christians, then for him to go back with Christ in heaven. So Paul's ambitions, selfishness, caused him to choose others' need above a quicker trip to heaven. So my brothers and sisters, we could do the same, because we are in this world for just a little short time, and we don't even know how long it's going to be. It's probably tomorrow morning, probably this evening. We don't know. So what? going with the Lord forever and live in happy after life with Christ. So my brothers and sisters, counting others more significant, we see Paul, Timothy, and Epaphroditus all show us that it is like to count others as more significant than ourselves. Talking about valuing others more than ourselves is much easier said than done. It is requires us to constantly correct our attitude and decision that slip into self ways of thinking. We will not be perfect, but as we further study Christ's love, we will be further motivated to follow his example of treating others with gratitude and great importance. As we apply Paul's word to our lives, I want us to consider how Christ's sacrifice changes the way that we value other people. So to conclude, my brothers and sisters, we notice the example of Christ notice the example of the first Christians in Acts chapter 2, verse 44-47. We say all believers were together and had everything in common. They sold properties and possession to give to anyone who had need. Every day, they continued to meet together in the temple courts. So they broke bread in their homes and ate together with glad and sincere hearts, praising God and enjoy the favor of all people. But these Christians cared about each other's, my brothers and sisters, and the church's growth so much that they met every day to study and eat together. They did not need to be coerced. So if we can change our busyness with self to a schedule filled with meeting the need of others, then this church will begin moving toward the true unity. Not a unity that prides itself on a lack of division, but a unity that is founded on the belief that Christ's needs and others' needs are more important than our own. So it really is true that others are more important than us. But the question is whether or not we will realize it. So we must see how Christ gave up everything for us and determined to let his glory, his grace, and drive the same attitude in our own lives. So my brothers and sisters, through these lessons, we learn that we have to see others before we see ourselves. And I think you understand what the Bible means when it says that seeing others before we see ourselves. So not too busy taking care of yourself
1: not too busy working hard and pile up money in the bank and forget about your relati, your brothers, your sisters, your neighbors who are in need. So please consider them first before you see millions, and forget about those who are really in need. So do the same as Timothy. Do the same as Paul. Especially do the same as Christ did. Left his throne and come on earth just because of you and I need. Thank you. I hope you have something in this lesson to help you consider others more important than yourself. Let us pray. Father, we thank you. We thank you for your grace. We thank you for your mercy. We thank you for your love. And we thank you for all that you have done for us, Father. We thank you for your word that we have learned how to consider others, meaning our brothers and sisters, our neighbors, more significant than ourselves. Help us, Father, and bless us and keep us faithful in your word and do your will until Christ returns. In his name we pray and ask. Amen and amen. Well, my brothers and sisters, it was a pleasure for me to be with you once again this morning, this afternoon, or this evening, on this platform, which is Ignite New England, to continue the work of God, preach the word, and do the will of our Father. May his peace and his love be with you all until Christ returns. Thank you. Have a nice night or beautiful day until we meet again on this platform, Ignite New England. God bless you all and see you next time. Bye-bye.

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1: Once again, thank you so much, my fellow Igniters listeners, for taking the time to listen to us. This is Brother Higgins from Middlesex Church of Christ, and what a wonderful program it was. What a wonderful day that it was for us. And I would like to say thank you to Brother Albert, our closure today from Lawrence Church of Christ. Brother Albert, thank you for such a great Bible lesson today. And thank you again to all our earlier speakers, Brother Simon from Lawrence, from Watsbury Church of Christ, and Brother Tom from Kingston Church of Christ, and Brother Danny from Manchester Church of Christ, and Brother Ephraim, of course, from Middlesex Church of Christ. So we were so happy today to see and to listen to all our brothers for their great Bible lessons. As we are wrapping up now, so we're getting ready to release the signal to Brother Kirk from North Bellingham. This is Brother Higgins here. And then once again, I would like to thank, you know, all New England Ignite radio listeners for listening to us. And I can't wait for you again to be with you again next week. Thank you again. May God bless you. May God bless your family. May God bless your loved one. This is Brother Higgins from Middlesex Church of Christ. And thank you again, my fellow Igniters, for listening to us. As we're getting ready to release the signal, stay tuned. Don't move away, because we always have something good to present to you. Thank you again, once again, my fellow Igniters. God bless you, and I can't wait to see you next week. This is Brother Higgins from New England Ignite Radio.

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All right, everybody, good morning, good afternoon, and good evening to all of you Igniters. Regardless of wherever you are around the world, we are blessed that each one of you has stayed connected here to Ignite Radio. Thunderkirk reporting. Anyways, you know, there are just some days that you ever had one of these weird days? I mean, look, it is Monday. It is Manic Monday. Happy Thanksgiving to all of you up in Canada. I tell you, I wish actually that I was eating turkey right now, but I'm not. Happy Columbus Day to all of you in the U.S. Hope that each one of you has had themselves a great, great day. Amen to that. I've had a little bit of a confusing day, but that's okay. That's okay.

Sometimes igniters, we have what we call confusing days. Some days we just have some weird days where, the only thing we want to do is to, can we get a restart on today? But anyways, it is what it is. The dear Lord has blessed us to see another day. And that's a wonderful thing. And each one of you all is here. And we're glad. We're glad and very, very glad. So we're finally up and running. Shout out to Brother Iggins for hanging out for a few extra minutes while we get everything actually is in order. And now that we got things in order, it's time to get going. And we're excited about that and excited to have each one of you here with us here on Ignite Radio. So amen to that, igniters. Amen to that. Fired up? I hope every single one of you is fired up. And amen to that. So, we're excited. We're glad to have each one of you coming up here, Igniters, in about 6 minutes. We're going to get into our good friend, Brother Paul, here on Ignite Radio. And we're going to go ahead and get started here. So, it's going to be a quick set of songs. And then after that, away we be able to go. So, let's get going, Igniters, and let's get rocking and rolling here on Ignite Radio, shall we? Let's ignite the Mission Mondays here on Ignite, shall we? By the way, I'd like to give a shout out hailing all the way over from our Cebu station in the Philippines. Hey, we look forward to this, brother. And that's going to be none other than our good friend, Brother Eleazar. And we are glad to have Brother Eleazar. Brother Eleazar kind of knows how I feel. He had a little bit of challenges yesterday, and just like that, I had a little bit of challenges today. But the good news is that when the Lord blesses you, Brother Eleazar, guess what happens? You get through the challenges, and amen to that. That is a wonderful, wonderful thing. So amen to that. Amen to that. So we are glad to get through these challenges. And amen to that. Brother Eleazar wrote in here with two hearts. He says, greetings, Brother Kirk, and Igniters listening, and amen to that. Hey, by the way, don't forget, Brother Eleazar's got a loaded schedule coming up here. Igniters, you don't want to miss what Brother Eleazar is going to have. I tell you, he's got some good brethren lined up for today. And it's going to be a special one. That's all I'm going to be able to tell you. So let's go ahead, Igniters. Let's get a song or two in. Let's flip this thing over. Coming up, our good friend, Brother Paul Cockwell, here on Ignite Radio. Here's the song, Igniters, that we will go ahead and to kick things off, Igniters. And that is the song, Softly, Tenderly, Jesus Is Calling, here on Ignite Radio. Thunderkirk reporting.

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1: 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We're blessed that each one of you has stayed connected here to Ignite Radio. 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I really, really am. Nice to have each one of you here with us here on Ignite Radio. And what a wonderful, wonderful blessing it is to have each one of you here with us here on Ignite Radio as we get ready to kick off our wonderful, wonderful programming here on Ignite Radio. And we got our good friend, Brother Paul, with us here on Ignite Radio. And we're going to go ahead and get started. And we're going to go ahead and get rocking and rolling right now. So let's go ahead, Igniters, and to beam in. Brother Paul is setting ready. We're setting ready. Let's get this day going. That's all. I just want to get through the day. So here we go, Igniters. Here we go. Let's rock it here. Brother Paul, we're merging in with you. Hang on, everybody. We're going to try to make this as painless as possible. What? Hang on, guys.

Well, it's mighty fine to have you here with us today on The Book Divine on Ignite Radio. I'm your host, Paul Cockrell. The time now is coming up on 10 minutes past the hour of 6 o'clock p.m. If I just delay just a handful of seconds here, 3, 2, 1, now 6:10 p.m. Central Time. It is 7:10 in the morning on a Tuesday morning on the other side of the world, the Asia-Pacific area. And we are so thankful to have you here with us today as we begin our new broadcast week for The Book Divine right here on Ignite Radio. Oh, I hope that you had a blessed weekend this past weekend, whether it was yesterday for those of us on this side of the world or it was a couple of days ago for those of you on the other side of the world. We had a blessed day at Hillview yesterday. Mother was able to go to church, so I was very happy about that, as was she. Everything went well. We had a couple that were out sick, but that's just going to happen, isn't it? But we had a good day of worship and Bible study. Hope that you did as well wherever you were. And now we're ready to begin a new work week and a new study here in the book of 1 Corinthians. We're in 1 Corinthians chapter 14. We're going to backtrack to about verse 23 to set the stage for the day today. And then we will get into some other scriptures. And I think today, and I teased this when we first got into this chapter, that for those that we're talking about speaking in tongues and miraculous gifts, things like that, that those in the first century had. But eventually I told you the Apostle Paul was going to tell them if there was nobody to interpret, they need to hush. And so in a nice, loving way, we need to tell those televangelists and others that seem to want to speak and think they can speak in tongues and nobody has a clue what they're saying, that they just need to hush. That's from the Apostle Paul, not from the teacher Paul here. All right, let's see. I think that's about it. Not much to going on today. We took basically a day off today, and I'm always happy to do that on Mondays. I can't do that every Monday, but I did some work for next Sunday, of course, but that's a joy. That's not a work for me. And other than that, Mother was downstairs. We had lunch together and spent the afternoon together, either napping off and on and watching some news or something, and had a good afternoon. A little bit warmer today, but I think that's only going to last a couple of days, and then we're going to get into more fall-like temperatures here where I am. All right, let's do some shout-outs. Say hello to all of our dear friends and neighbors out there in Ignite Radio Land, and do a little fellowshipping here. If you have someone on the prayer list, I wiped the slate clean on Monday. I do have a couple of three here that I carried over, but if you'd like to be on the prayer list, or if you know someone, please let me know, and we can do that. Do it before the prayer, so I can add them on the prayer list as we get to them. All right, let's see here. First up on the list, our dear friend, Sister Ann Hughes. She is up in Weaver, Alabama, and she called Mother, I think, a little bit ago, and Mother was happy about that. I think it took her a minute to figure out who it was, but anyways, thank you for calling, Ann. Hope that you're doing all right on this day today, and it's always a pleasure to see you here on the program with us today. Let's see here. I had to swap foams, and this is a little bit darker, or the other one changed. I don't know, but it's it just looks different for me. I gave the other one to the kitty cat. He's really enjoying playing with it, this little foam cover for the microphone. But the other one's a little bit lighter, but I had to order a replacement because that one had been, I've been using this mic for a while, but it's too hard to get rid of. It's an interview mic, Shure, S-H-U-R. It's like what, well, it's not quite as big as like Bob Barker and all of them would use back in the day, but it's still a big interview microphone, and it's really good, and I like it. But anyways, I had to replace the foam. Just
random ADHD comments that I have. It looks a little bit darker, but anyway, it's good to have you with us, Sister Ann. Brother Sam Robinson with us today. He's up in the Golden Springs area, not too far from Sister Ann, and he says, good evening. Hope you had a blessed weekend. Sister Nettie heading overseas to the Philippines in the Metro Manila area, if I remember correctly, and she says, hello, Brother Paul. Good evening, everyone here. May the Almighty God bless us all, and I appreciate that very much, and she's always good to check on Mother herself, and thank you for that, and I hope that you're hanging in there as best as you can, and Ken, and all the rest of the gang, Princess, and all of those that are there, and those at the Putatuan Church of Christ. Let's see if I didn't butcher that. Let's see. Joining us via Ignite Radio, thank you, Brother Kirk, for passing these on. Brother Alberg, our dear friend and one of our fine speakers here on Ignite Radio, and sends us a bunch of praying hands and hearts and hellos and all that good stuff. He is up in Lawrence, Massachusetts, and it's always a pleasure to have you with us, and hope that all is well in your neck of the woods on this day today. Let's see. Brother Darwin is with us. He is up in Anderson, Indiana. I think the hurricane kind of missed you, didn't it? It went to another path, thankfully. You might have got a little taste of it somehow, but they were still mentioning it today. I've heard the name of that hurricane for... Well, I've ad nauseum, I'm over it, but I know that those at the coast probably feel the same, those that are still suffering from that. But anyways, Brother Darwin up in Anderson, Indiana, he says, good evening, family, joy and peace be unto you in Christ Jesus. And so, hope that you are doing well and feeling a little bit better on these days today. All right, that brings us to Brother Hubert. He's down here in the south in the Austin, Texas area, and says, greetings to our visitors and brethren. Thank you for being one of the chosen to learn and grow in knowledge of our Lord and Savior Christ Jesus in the book Divine with our Honorable Brother Paul Cockrell presiding. And I appreciate that very much. Hope that you're doing well and had a blessed weekend. And it's always a mighty fine pleasure to see you here with us. All right, Sister TL is with us. She is up in Seattle, Washington State. And she says, greetings, Brother Paul, with a couple of hearts. Listening now, God bless. Thank you, dear sister. Hope that you had a good weekend this weekend. And always good to see you. And hope that you're doing good there in Seattle. All right, Brother Eliasar is joining us. He's up, well, not too early, I guess, for him. He's a hard-working man, and I think they've had some problems. I noticed in our inter-office memo messenger that had some power problems or something like that, but anyways, hope that all is well with you down in the Cebu area of the Philippines, and he is one of our fine speakers and... also in charge of Ignite Philippines, and good to have you with us on this day today. And he says, good afternoon, Brother Paul. Thank you for that, and good morning to you. All right, let's see. That brings us to Brother Lucas. Brother Lucas, my dear son in the faith in the North Cotabato area of the Philippines, says, hello, beloved children of God. Have a blessed day, everyone. May the mercy and love of God be with us today. And thank you so much for that. Hope that you're doing all right. He's another one of our fine speakers here on Ignite Radio, and always good to see you. Brother Bobby Watts is just across the way here in the state of Alabama, and good to see you. He's joining us via Ignite Radio over in Clay County, Alabama. Hope that you're doing all right. Had a blessed weekend. Dorothy Hubbard right here in our hometown of Munford, Alabama, and she says, good evening. Good evening to you, Dottie. Hope that you're doing all right on this day today. Brother Carlos is with us, and Brother Carlos is up in Jacksonville, Arkansas, and I hope that you fared well during the weekend. And if I'm not mistaken, Brother Carlos is coming up in just a little bit after this program. So I hope that you'll stay tuned on Ignite Radio, which, by the way, you can
Catch that through the Mixlr app, M-I-X-L-R. If you haven't already downloaded that, as many times as I have said that, surely everybody has downloaded it. But anyways, Brother Carlos will be joining us in just a little bit and always does a wonderful job speaking. But he says, good evening, Brother Paul and everyone here. God bless you all in Christ, hoping that everyone is doing well in this day. And I appreciate that very, very much. All right, let's see here. Who else can we find? Russell's here with us today. She's over in the Philippines. And she says, good evening, Brother Paul and brethren. May the Almighty bless to all of us and appreciate that. We've got Russell on our prayer list. She's a caretaker there in the Philippines. I haven't gotten an update, but I'm assuming all is the same. A few days ago, she had a very good client, but unfortunately, the client died, so she's out of a job for a little bit, and she doesn't need to be out of a job. So we're going to say a prayer for her that the Father will help her find a job very quickly. All right, let's see here. Who else can we find before we get to Brother Kirk? Sister Nettie says, it's all good, Brother Paul. Thank you. Oh, good. Glad everything's good. All right, let's see. That brings us to Brother Kirk, our fearless leader here on Ignite Radio and the fearless leader of Ignite Radio. Boy, he had a busy weekend yesterday as he helped. Well, I think he did speak at Surrey Church of Christ there in British Columbia, Canada. And then, of course, having to run Ignite Radio most of the day and until Brother Eleazar got it as the world turned and got back to his area. So Brother Kirk, I'm sure, was ready for a little bit of a breather. And Brother Kirk says, by the way, shout out to you, Brother Paul, from North Bellingham, Washington State. 15 degrees Celsius, 60 degrees Fahrenheit, sunny and clear skies. Well, that's great. It was beautiful yesterday after all of that hurricane nastiness got out of here, and beautiful skies yesterday and today, and I'm glad that you had a good, bright, sunshiny day as well. My nephew, I won't say he's strange because there's a lot of people like this, but my nephew is one of those that loves a cool, damp, rainy day, and if it did it for a week, he would just be as happy as a bug in a rug. But I'm not one of those. I can take the rain for a couple of days, but I gotta have a little sunshine after that. I get cabin fever a little bit. But glad you've got some sunny and clear skies. Brother Kirk also says, shout out to all the Igniters watching and listening to the Book Divine Live on Ignite Radio. And let's see, coming up on our schedule after the Book Divine, this very program, The Vineyard with Brother Carlos, as I just mentioned. And Brother Carlos has a unique program. He's his own translator. And so he will be speaking in English and in Spanish. So I hope if you have some Spanish-speaking friends that you will encourage them to listen to Ignite Radio and they can pick something up. And, you know, one of the great tools, by the way, of a bilingual program, and I don't know if you thought about this, but, you know, as a missionary, I get it. And I'm sure Brother Kirk also gets it, too. That's why he sees the benefit of doing these, is because you get people also who are trying to learn English. And there's no better way to learn English than through the Bible. That's been proven. It's not a complex book. It's not a complicated book. And that's one of the things when the Soviet Union fell, we sent a lot of missionaries over there because they had not had Christianity for years and years. It was on the underground. And that's what they did. That's how they taught a lot of those Russians English, was by going and teaching them English through the Bible. That's how they got it in there. In fact, that was the kind of the cover story, because right there at the changeover, this is a history lesson, has nothing to do with the program, but that's kind of as they were still a little bit distrusting of the West. Well, we'll come teach you English.
and just set up some Bible classes to teach English, and they were apt to learn English, and that's how we did it. And so that's the great benefit of having like a program like Brother Carlos, where he can be his own translator for people that are trying to learn, I would say either Spanish or English, by the way. If you want to learn some Spanish, tune in and you can catch some of it. Also, we've got the program that I do with Brother Ravi in Telugu. That's another great way to learn that. But we appreciate Brother Carlos and his program. And then Brother David from Ongo, India. Now, his program's in all English there, but his program will be coming up, our dear friend there. And then Ignite Philippines with Brother Eliezer, the very one who's here with us today. And I appreciate him being with us today. And he'll be coming up. And Brother Kirk says, come, listen, and grow. And let's see, Brother Eliezer, speaking to him, says, thanks, brother, about the things that we talked about. All right, Brother Kirk says, Brother Paul, would please add Sister Linda. All right, Sister Linda. From the North Bellingham congregation, her daughter asked for prayers for her, and remember me as well. Long day today. All right, certainly we'll do that. Happy to do so. From the North Bellingham Church. And then, Brother Kirk. All right, glad to do that. Let's see. Brother Kirk also says prayers for our Philippine station. They had some turbulence throughout their broadcast yesterday, and our Indian station. Yeah, like I say, I was stealthily looking at our inter-office. I call it inter-office memo, but it's our messenger that we use on Facebook Messenger, and I noticed that Brother Eliezer was having some problems, and so we will certainly ask the Father to bless our technology. How about that? And other things. And he says some turbulence there. If I'm not mistaken, a lot of that turbulence is power. The power grids there are not the best in the world, especially in the Philippines. Ooh, that's pretty rough. Brother Kirk says, yes, did the new Christian class, okay, for new converts, as well as preached, then tooled over to the station in the afternoon yesterday. Well, you did have your plate full and then have to travel back on across the border to here to the States. And anyways, Brother Kirk does have his plate full. There's no question about that. All right, that's our shout-out time in our fellowship period. So let's bow for these on our prayer list, and then we will get into 1 Corinthians chapter 14. And for those of you listening on Ignite Radio, again, we'll begin with verse 23. We've already talked about it, but just to set the stage, we'll start there in verse 23 and then move forward. And then, of course, for those of you watching on Facebook, we'll have it here on the board in just a moment. Let's pray together. Father, we're so thankful for the new week, and we're thankful, Father, that we can work and make a living, and that we can do those things that can help us to make it through life. We're thankful, Father, for the weekend and the Lord's Day, and now as we face a week that could be challenging, it could be good. We never know, Father, what happens. Life is very interesting. Face it with you, and we're so thankful for that, and we're thankful, Father, for the blood of Jesus, whom thou sent to die on the cross for the remission of our sins, and help us, Father, that we might lean on thee and lean on thy word as we strive to be better Christians before thee this week. We're thankful, Father, again for Jesus. Please forgive us of our sins through his blood. We're thankful for all who are here. Please bless them. We ask, Father, that you would bless those who are sick among our number, especially those of the household of faith, and watch over them and care for them. We would bring to your throne room, Father, Sister Kathy Bradley,
as she continues her dialysis, and her husband, Brother David, who has his own health concerns and now is watching over Sister Kathy. Please bless Rhonda, who's across the street, and John, as they both have their own various challenges. We ask, Father, for your blessings upon Sister Linda at the North Bellingham Church, that all could be well there, and that she can have as good a days as she possibly can. Father, we ask for your blessings upon Sister Russell. Thou knowest her needs and know that she has lost her job. Help her, Father, that she can find another job very quickly. She's very able and capable of doing caregiving, and may somebody have a need, and may it fit her, and that she can have this particular job for quite some time. Father, please help her in this regard. We ask, Father, for your blessings upon Brother Kirk. Give him the strength to carry on through the week, as he has many, many duties that he must do, many hats to wear, as the case is, and help him, Father, to give him the strength to carry on. We ask, Father, for your continued blessings upon Ignite Radio, and we're so thankful for the strides that we have made over the course of 5 years, and for all of the watchers and listeners to all the various programs. And we would ask, Father, that you would bless the individual stations and those managers who are watching over them, such as Brother Eleazar and Brother Jack Williams, and all the others, Father, that it takes to run the station, but watch over them and help those particular stations, Father, that the power would be well, that all the things can go well, that Satan would not have his way, that the stations would be full signal, full power, so that we can get the word out to encourage and edify the church, and to give information about the gospel message and Jesus to a lost and dying world. We're so thankful, Father, that we have these tools and avenues by which we can speak about thy word, and we ask, Father, that you would bless us now as we endeavor to do so in this great book, in Jesus' name, amen. All right, all is green and clear, looks like. Let's get to 1 Corinthians chapter 14, verse number 23. All right, again, we read this verse last week, but we're going to reread it to set the stage, so I won't be commenting much on this, and we'll lean on you heavily so that you can remember what we spoke of. The Apostle Paul, we were talking about spiritual gifts again. The Apostle Paul says here, if therefore the whole church be come together into one place, and all speak with tongues, and there come in those that are unlearned or unbelievers, will they not say that ye are mad? And the only comment that I will make is that that is one of a couple of verses that are going to come up where the Apostle Paul is going to say, when you have tongues unknown to the speaker, but everybody makes the decision to use that ability to do that, then somebody else comes in, they don't know what you're doing or why you're speaking like you are. They'll say that you're mad, you're crazy. And that happens sometimes when you watch television and you see these televangelists take off into these unknown tongues. You think, what in the world is going on? Verse 24, but if all prophesy, and there come in one that believeth not, an unbeliever, or one who is unlearned, not familiar with God or his word, he is convinced of all. He is judged of all. He understands. You cannot understand an unknown tongue, but you can someone who would prophesy. Verse 25, and thus are the secrets of his heart made manifest. And so falling down on his face, he will worship God and report that God is in you of a truth. The Old Testament, God would say, my word shall not return back unto me void. When God's word is spoken and is truly spoken, and the true word of God, as it is meant to be spoken, it will produce benefits.
Of course, for those that are interested, as he's mentioning here, don't forget he's talking about those that basically would come off the streets and listen. And if everybody's testifying, he's convinced of all because of the by the authority of which they speak, and he's judged of all. In other words, he will be judged by what they say, and that person's heart will be convicted. And verse 25, thus are the secrets of his heart made manifest. Now, I hate to paint a broad brush with what I'm going to say, but pretty much everybody has a secret and a secret sin. Now, some are very good at tamping that down, realizing they're Christian, put it away. But it's still there. Sometimes I've told you of a friend of mine that used to be an alcoholic and has been sober for a long time. But still, this person will say if they smell alcohol that their mouth will start, you know, salivating and they can just taste it in their mouth. I have a problem with food, but I don't have a problem with that. And I can't imagine the suffering that someone must go through in that particular situation. Well, again, that's something that they have to deal with, a secret of the heart made manifest by hearing the word of God and by being a sinner, knowing that they have to repent, being convinced of God's word through the prophecy, and thus the secrets of his heart are manifest, and so falling down on his face, he will worship God. That is, it ought to be today even, but at least in the first century, that was a true sign of repentance shame about their sins. I watched I think I've told you before, I don't know why I like these movies. I like spy movies anyways, but not just like James Bond spy movies. I like these, I don't know why, I can't tell you why, but I mentioned about preaching over in Russia when the Soviet Union fell. I love that time period and spies during that time period. But last night I watched a period piece that started back in the 70s and went to the 90s. It was a true story of this serial killer that had killed, I think the total ended up being from the 1977 to 1992-ish or 3-ish, had killed some 52 people that they were able to find, 56 out of his own mouth. But when they finally did catch him, there was a psychologist that sat with him, and this psychologist had a couple of years, you may want to watch the movie, it's called Citizen X, it's a true story, and this psychologist absolutely nailed who this person was. He didn't know who what the name was, but based on the facts, he knew exactly what kind of person he was, what kind of family man he was, how mistreated he was as a youth, how mistreated he was at work. And so by the time the policemen were trying to get a confession out of him, and they couldn't, so they sent the psychiatrist in. And the psychiatrist starts reading this report to him, and the more, it was just almost like reading his biography. And the man finally just broke down and sobbed and wept terribly. And by doing that, he ended up confessing that he would not do to the police. What's the point, Brother Paul? What's that got to do with the Apostle Paul in Corinthians? The secrets of his heart were made manifest by what he heard. Now, that wasn't Bible, but
the Bible knows me and knows you, and the gospel knows me and you and God in his word as much as anything or anybody could. And when the Bible is read, and you have someone who is unlearned, someone who is not, or at least hasn't been, a God-fearing, Bible-believing person, hasn't considered what Jesus Christ has done for us, it definitely affects them. Maybe you were like that. Maybe when you heard the gospel, you were so convicted of your sins. That's what happened in Acts chapter 2, wasn't it? What does it say? They were pricked in the heart. It's just like somebody took a knife and stabbed them. They were terribly upset because they finally realized that they had killed, crucified the Son of God. So, prophesying. Getting back to our main subject, the Apostle Paul would say would be of more benefit than speaking in tongues or anything else. Let's see. I had some amens after the prayer. I don't know where to start, so we'll start here with Brother Lucas and say amen. Brother Hubert says amen, Brother Paul, and he mentions the thorn in the flesh. That's right. If you have this thorn in the flesh and you refuse to obey the gospel, but you hear the gospel, it's going to bring all of that forward. Sister Russell says amen. We'll put you in the amen corner. And Brother Darwin says amen, a big amen to that, my brother. So the Bible convinces and convicts. Every time I read it, every time you read it, it has to, because God's word does not return to him void. It produces results. Either it's going to embolden us as Christians and make us stronger in what we're doing, or it's going to convict us of our sins. The Apostle Paul would say in the book of Romans, I wouldn't even known about sin. I remember he was a Jew before he became a Christian. He would say that I wouldn't even know about sin if it wasn't for the law. And that's true for any of us. If there's no speed limit signs on the highway, the policeman can't stop you if you're going 50 miles an hour or 100 miles an hour, because there's no signs that say what the speed limit is. All right, let's move forward. Verse 26. How is it then, brethren, when you come together, every one of you hath a psalm, a song to sing. That's what they used in their church services. Hath a doctrine, some teaching. Hath a tongue, a language to speak. Hath a revelation, something that is uncovered. That's really what that word means. It's something that's revealed that heretofore had not been revealed. Hath an interpretation. And so what he's saying is, listen, you're all coming together and you're doing everything at one time, and it's utter confusion. Now, he concludes by saying in this verse, 26, let all things be done unto edifying. Remember, that is the reason we do everything in the church. Even worship, I would say, is to edify. Of course, it's to worship God, yes, but the way that we do it is to edify the brothers and sisters who are there. So you know, like I do, that if you, and I'm sad to say this, but it happens. If you have a speaker that is not well, I hate to say trained, because, you know, you can have young people. I've heard young people that have left me with my mouth open like that, more so sometimes than older people who should be better speakers, but they either weren't prepared or they just didn't have the talent or ability to do. And I hate to say that, because it's worth trying
regardless, because everybody needs to try to speak. All men need to try to speak, and the women need to try to teach those other women and children as they have the ability so to do. But everything should be done to edifying. If you hear a lesson that is not well prepared, I don't even know how to describe it. If you have a song leader that gets up and he's not the best song leader, in fact, he might even be the worst song leader, and I've been in congregations that are like that. It's not very edifying, and the men need to take ownership of that and do change it somehow. But everything's got to be done to edifying. Got to be done to edifying. I have been in congregations where all the preacher thought that his job was to tell everybody how bad that they are and what sinners that they are and that they need to straighten up and fly right. And I've been to congregations just like that, and you leave that building feeling like, oh, what have I done? Or who has crossed the preacher? And, you know, once in a while, all of us need that. You know, all of us need that once in a while, but not all the time. Because all things, the Apostle Paul would say, need to be done unto edifying. And the point, again, he's trying to get across here is, listen, you're all coming together. You got all these spiritual gifts, and it's like a whole bunch of chickens in the hen house. Everybody's clucking, and everybody's making noise, and then you got a rooster in the background, and, you know, you don't know what's going on. That's why he referred to this, as we had just read, that, you know, somebody's going to come in the middle of that and say, well, listen, y'all are all mad. You don't know what's going on in here. Well, he continues the thought further in verse 27 by saying, if any man speak in an unknown tongue. Now, remember, an unknown tongue generally is unknown to the speaker. He's going in front of others, and he is speaking to those who have a different language, you see. So if any man speak in an unknown tongue, let it be by two, or at the most by three, and that by course, and let one interpret. Now, this is where the Apostle Paul is going to get into what I've been telling you. And what he, again, is saying in this verse is that if there's someone that would claim to speak in an unknown tongue during the first century, when they had those miraculous abilities and needed them, we don't need it today because we have God's Word. We have this revealed Word to us, what's whole, complete, according to 1 Corinthians 13. But if you've got somebody with an unknown tongue, don't be like in verse number 26 and everybody just goes off on their own. Nobody knows what they're saying. Nobody knows what they're doing. He says, let that be done by two people, at least, or at the most, by three, so that you can take turns. That's what it means by course. You know, if you, I don't know if you've ever had the ability to, I can't even remember. Maybe when I was with some Chinese people, you eat by courses. But you know, they have I forgot how many courses that makes a rich person's meal, 7-course dinner or something like that. You know, they'll bring in the bread and the soup and they'll bring in some other something, some pre-dinner appetizer, and then eventually they'll bring the main course, and then after that they'll bring another thing, and then finally they'll get around to the dessert and the coffee. It's done by courses, and that's what he's referring to here. Let one person do it once, and then let the other guy interpret, and then let another person do it, and let another interpret. In other words, and I'm just going to pre-tell you before he does, don't just get up and speak in this unknown tongue. You do it in a pair
at least two people or three so you can take turns in doing it. All right, Brother Luciano is with us, one of our fine men here on Ignite Radio. And let's see here. Just a minute. Let me... make sure I don't have an internal memo here. Okay, gotcha. Brother Luciano says, greetings to all beloved brethren who are listening to the Book Divine on Ignite Radio. May our good Lord bless us always, watching in my homeland. And Brother Luciano's there in the Philippines. Good to have you with us. Sister Brenda's with us. She's joined us up in the state of Ohio. Good to have you with us, dear sister. Hope that all is well as it can be with you. Brother Darwin says a big amen to that. And my brother, and we'll lick you back or leave you in the amen corner. So that's apostolic authority. That's how it's supposed to be done. Is that how it's done today by those? Or remember, we don't believe in the speaking of tongues because that's a spiritual gift that was only afforded to those upon whom the apostles would lay their hands on, and we don't have that ability today. And as we just read in chapter 13, that's because the whole completed Word of God has been given to us, as the Apostle Paul would say in 1 Corinthians chapter 13. Listen carefully for those in the denominational world that think that they can speak in tongues and they'll throw this out in the middle of the sermon. But if there be no interpreter, let him keep silence in the church, and let him speak to himself and to God. Now, I don't know how that manifested itself. I told you it was unknown to the speaker for the benefit of people that he would be in front of, but still speaking in an unknown tongue had some benefit because it was the Word of God coming out. Now, again, I don't know the ins and outs of how that worked. Was it something that just hit them at the moment, or they knew that they had something and they just needed to say it? Well, the Apostle Paul says it doesn't matter. It doesn't matter how that you get it. Of course, it's going to come from the Holy Spirit. But if there's nobody to interpret, because the unknown tongue is unknown to the speaker, if there's nobody out there that knows what you're saying, I can speak in an unknown tongue. Sometimes English is an unknown tongue, depending on where I go in the world. And that's why when I go to the Philippines or to India, that there has to be an interpreter. Now, that's not a miraculous thing, but I can't get up there and speak English and expect everybody to understand what I'm saying. It doesn't work that way. But in this case, the Apostle Paul, as I told you when we started this section of this book, he's saying, listen, hush, just sit down and don't say anything. Keep silent. Let it be between you and God, even if you don't understand what you're saying. And I think it sounds to me that's how it was manifested, that the Holy Spirit would give them something to say or remember. But if there's no interpreter, to whom would it be of benefit? Well, nobody. It'd be of absolutely no benefit to anybody. Brother Carlos is going to speak in his program coming up in the Vineyard in just a little bit after this program. If he spoke all Spanish in that program, I would be lost. I would know some of the words. But to get the gist or the meaning of what he's speaking of, I wouldn't have a clue. And so thank God that he's bilingual, because he can interpret himself, which was not something that was afforded to them. How do I know that? Because the Apostle Paul says, if there's not an interpreter, keep silence.
Why would you need an interpreter if I'm speaking an unknown tongue and I know enough that I am interpreting as well? That's not how the Holy Spirit worked. You got a gift and a single gift at that, unless you were the apostles and you had a full run. Sister Nettie says, amen, brother. We'll keep you in the amen corner. And Brother Darwin says, you're right on it, my brother, the English tongue. Absolutely. And he says, me too, my brother. He'd be lost on this Spanish business. But thank God that Brother Carlos has the ability to speak both. And I appreciate that. And I'm a little bit jealous of that. I'm not covetous, but I'm jealous about that. And so I eagerly listen, not only for the message, and because he has some outstanding messages, but little by little, I'm able to pick up some of that. Not enough to speak it, but, you know, it's a good thing, and it's a very good program. So the Apostle Paul saying, hush, don't say anything. Now, when I turn on the television, and again, I'm not going to imitate what they do, but you'll see a so-called preacher will get up there, and then all of a sudden they'll blah, blah, blah, blah, rattle off something. And they'll say, oh, the Lord has laid something on my heart to tell you. Well, based on this scripture, they are performing. Where's my card? I haven't used it in a long time. I'm not even sure I have it. Oh, I did right here. Uh-oh, it's been up. They are doing a scriptural violation. Because the Apostle Paul says plainly, if there's no interpreter, keep silence in the church. Don't do that. And as a preacher, if you know people that do this, this is a great verse. They'll have to identify this verse and will have to see what they are find some way to acknowledge what they're doing is either right or wrong. And I'm telling you, it's wrong when they do that. I think Jimmy Swaggart has passed away. He used to do that quite a bit. If you ever listened to him, he would speak in tongues. There's another preacher that just passed away, a baker that just passed away. What was it? Jimmy Baker? I forgot what his name was now. But I think he used to do that back when he was married with Tammy Faye. But anyways, he says, listen, be quiet. Don't say anything. But there's a difference in prophecy. Verse 29, let the prophets speak two or three, and let the other judge. If anything be revealed to another that sitteth by, let the first hold his peace. So you see why the Apostle Paul is saying in this other verse, when I was making the example about hens in the hen house, when you have people that have a psalm, and that's singing. They weren't just reading. When you read it, when the Bible talks about singing in psalms and hymns and spiritual songs, these were the songs that they used in the early church in the worship service. So you got to understand the picture here, that you've got some that are singing a song, and then you've got some that are trying to teach a doctrine. And then amongst that, you've got somebody with an unknown tongue, and he's out rattling things around. Then you have something that the Holy Spirit has revealed to them, and then you have somebody else that's interpreting one of the unknown tongues, and nobody knows which one that is. And it's complete chaos. It's absolute chaos that was going on, and that's why the Apostle Paul is trying to set them straight. You can't be doing this chaos business. Everything has got to be done to edify the church. If anything be revealed to another that sitteth by, let the first hold his peace and do it by course. One by one. Now, again, that's not necessarily something that we understand. Well, I'll give you an example.
dry as a desert in here. You'll have to pardon me. There are five acts of worship. And Brother Darwin says amen. We'll keep you in the amen corner there. There are five acts of worship, as you well know. We go in there to pray in the worship service. We go to partake of the Lord's Supper. We hear the preaching. We give of our means. Did I mention the Lord's Supper? Praying, preaching, singing. The Lord's Supper and giving of our means. We did all

Bible's talking about, it would be utter chaos. We do everything by course. The opening prayer happens first, and everybody's quiet and observant. The song leader would get up and lead the songs, and everybody sings, and then he sits down, and then we'll partake of the Lord's Supper. I'm just telling you how we'll do it at Hillview. And then we'll partake of the Lord's Supper. And then we'll give of our means. Then we'll have another song. Then I'll get up to lead to speak. Then we'll have an invitation song, and then ultimately a closing prayer. And all of those are done one by one, not all together. And that's all the Apostle Paul here is trying to say. You've got these spiritual gifts. We all know that you're talented and blessed by having them. But let's not forget, we're here to edify the church. We're not here to show off our spiritual gifts, and sadly, that's what they do a lot on television and other places. Brother Carlos says, amen. We'll put you in the amen corner. Brother Darwin says, we do all things decently and in order. That's what the good book says. We worship in spirit and in truth, and that's absolutely right. And it's decently and in order. You don't have all this chaos that reigns in these other so-called churches. It's not supposed to happen that way. And the Apostle Paul is very plain about that. Sister Russell says, amen. Let's see. Brother Darwin says, it wouldn't be in order. It'll be chaos out of order. Absolutely. Chaos out of order. Yes. And that's not the way God wants us to worship. It's not a free-for-all. It's not a do-as-you-please. It's you do it in a certain way. You do it by course, decently and in order. And that's all the Apostle Paul's trying to tell them here relative to spiritual gifts. Let's face it, everybody wants to show out, right? You get some people together and everybody's got a talent. Let's say a musician, and especially in a family, if you've got a very talented family, and somebody can play the guitar, and somebody can play the piano, and somebody can play the drums. Now, if everybody tries to outshine each other, then everybody's going to be playing something different just to show you how good that they are. If they don't perform in chaos, then guess what? You've got a family band. You've got the Osmonds, or you've got the Jacksons. I know I'm dating myself. Surely there's other families that sing today. But you get the idea. No chaos in the Lord's church. And Brother Darwin says that will be the right way, my brother, to do it decently and in order. All right. Let's move forward. And by the way, Brother Kirk has told me to take some extra minutes while he handles some things in North Bellingham. He's listening, but he had to handle some things, so he told me to take a little extra time. If you're joining us on Ignite Radio expecting to hear some a cappella music, you still got me, Paul, here on the Book Divine on Ignite Radio. We're in 1 Corinthians 13 with the verse number 31 now. For ye may all prophesy one by one, that ye may all learn and all may be comforted. You're speaking the same language. Prophecy is that. If you were prophesying in a different language, that would just simply be speaking in an unknown tongue, unknown to the speaker, but speaking to those they were supposed to be speaking to audiences that were of a different part of the world. But sometimes they would be together and they would speak in this unknown tongue, and they needed an interpreter. For ye all may prophesy one by one, and all may learn, and all may be comforted. Now, notice again, as Brother Darwin has been pointing out, and we've been looking at one by one. Again, this business of order.